0: From the National Institutes of Health in Bethesda, Maryland, this is NIH Health Matters.
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0: NIH Health Matters is a production of the NIH Radio News Service from the National Institutes of Health, an agency of the U.S. Department of Health and Human Services.

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0: Hey, what's up, guys? 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
3: 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Hi, Jack. How are you?
4: I'm all right. How are you?
3: Better than I deserve. What's up?
4: So I've got a couple questions. I am fresh out of school. I just graduated from the University of Tennessee last year.
3: Go Vols.
5: Go Vols. Well done.
4: Go Vols.
3: Yeah. What's your degree in?
4: I got a degree in supply chain management.
3: Whoa, good for you. Killer. You landed the first big job?
4: I did. Well, it's actually a construction job, so not exactly what I studied, but so.
3: What are you making?
4: I got a pretty solid job. I'm making 80 grand a year.
3: Straight out of school. That's sweet. Good for you.
4: Yes, sir. Thank you. So I guess the main question I have is my girlfriend is still in school and she is

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0: There's. 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
2: 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Yes, put it down. You're going to live. 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
3: 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So he's really got his finger on the pulse of what's going on in the real estate world. He and I have been talking offline about this because we've been friends for years. And one of the conclusions I've come to, Brian, is that there's not a that the people who are feeling hopeless and are just screaming and throwing a fit on social media and yelling at boomers, you bought your house for a basket of strawberries are really too simplistic at how they're looking at this.
4: Yeah.
3: Because instead of looking for a solution, they're just laying on the floor, foaming at the mouth and having a fit. Mm-hmm. Because there's a lot of different problems. Let's go back to one thing, and then I want to take this down a couple of ways. One thing you were talking about was the number of houses sold this year.
4: Yeah. 4 million it'll be this year. It was like 4.1 last year.
3: Right.
4: And the last time
3: we got about 1 million houses on the market listed.
4: On the market, yeah.
3: And that's been that way for about 4 years.
4: Yeah, almost four. And the last time we had that few homes sold was in 1995, when there were 80 million less people living in the country. So you have big population increase. All economic supply and demand. So you have 80 million more people, which is why prices are continuing to go up and will continue to go up. Mm-hmm. If you are watching YouTube, if you're watching the doom scrollers, market crash, this has fallen into the thing. It is not true. It is clickbait. It's unfortunate that some people make a living.
3: The prices are going up because there's a inventory shortage, supply and demand.
4: Supply and demand.
3: Still. Now, you've got 100 million more people chasing the same number of sales.
4: Yep.
3: And so we've got a supply problem. We continue to have a supply problem. And that is due to several things.
4: Mm-hmm.
3: So there's a bill sitting on the president's desk for him to sign. He just pushed it aside a few minutes ago as we're recording this or broadcasting this. So I don't know when you folks are going to be listening to this, but something else may have happened by then. But for right now, he pushed it to the side, so he's not signing it till he gets some other political favors on some other stuff he's working on. But that bill is called the Road Act, and it had good intention. You and I agree it's full of a bunch of pork and crap, but Congress can screw up Christmas. But the idea was that they're going to limit corporate hedge fund buyers and Chinese foreign nationals and so forth from buying foul.

0: That's stuff that we can't control if we're 35.
1: Yeah.
0: But we can control if we're giving all of our money to crypto or DraftKings.
1: Yeah.
0: We can control if we go into debt to Ford Motor Company for a $90,000 pickup, and so we don't have any money to save for a house. 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
1: Yep.
0: These are controllables.
1: Yeah.
0: That the individual can do to put themselves in a position where they have disposable income to start moving towards buying.
1: Dave Ramsey has a lot of answers for the real estate business. 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Because I'd have my clients listen to your stuff so I could help them get a down payment to buy a house.
2: Yeah, opens up margin.
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8: 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Yes, put it down. You're going to live. 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
0: Talking with Brian Buffini, we're talking about real estate. The median age of the first-time home buyer has gone up from 30 years old to 40 years old in the last 10 years. We have a shortage of inventory. We talked about there's three things that the government can do. One is lower regulations to get home building going again. Two is do away with capital gains. And three is limit corporate buying thousands of single-family homes and starving that inventory. As an individual, what can you do? Well, quit being desperate and swinging for the fence, and so stay off of DraftKings and crypto. Quit buying crap you can't afford and letting these companies screw you, like Lexus, and you've got a car you can't afford for $1,250, and then you whine because you can't buy a house. It's your fault. You did that. Okay? So you've got to stay out of the stupid. You got to get the stupid student loan paid off like it's some kind of pet in your house. You got to get that credit cards cut up and get Samuel L. Jackson out of your life. What's in your wallet? All of your money, apparently. But yeah, so, you know, we got to fix all of that. And then the one last thing I wanted to bring up, and I want your input on this, because you and I are about the same age, and I've been hammered negatively on this subject, because, and I was on Fox yesterday talking about it, as a matter of fact, and the anchor, John, on there is about our age, and he said, what'd you pay for your first house, Dave? And I went, $67,500. What'd you pay for yours? $88,000. What'd you do that on? $18,000 a year. Okay. Well, wages have not kept up with house prices because house prices shot up in the last 10 years due to inventory shortage and COVID garbage, right? And so wages have not kept up. That is real. However, the other thing we've never adjusted for in our psyche out there in the land of TikTok, where you're 27 years old living in your mother's basement bitching about this, is you've never adjusted your entitled viewpoint. Because let me tell you what was in that $67,000 house. No stove, no refrigerator, had to go buy them used, no washer and dryer, no dishwasher, no microwave, no disposal, roll out vinyl floor on the kitchen,
2: come on,
0: and a Formica top, green, a chipped up sink that had little chips in the ceramic,
2: yeah,
0: the carpet, you had to mow it because it was 7 inches tall. It was, remember Shag in the 1970s?
2: Baby. Shagadelic.
0: Yeah, Shagadelic,
3: one
0: baby.
3: One bathroom.
0: And it had 1.5 baths, and it was 1,200 square feet with one car garage.
2: Yeah.
0: So you can't compare that house to your little McMansion that you're bitching about that you can't afford. So you don't compare that. I grew up in a 1,000 square foot house with an unfinished basement. We had no living room furniture until I was 13.
2: Yeah.
0: And the living room wasn't as big as this desk.
2: Yeah.
0: And so, you know, you adjust all of that before you say, well, you're a boomer. You had it good. Yeah. It was easy for you. No, we didn't. I mean, I had 1.5 cars. Yeah. You guys got 3.
2: Sir.
0: You know. And so you really got to adjust for that in your expectations. And then lastly, you need to think about where you're buying. And in most markets, and you know this better than anybody probably, basic urban growth is if you go out of town a ways,
2: yep,
0: as we say in Tennessee, out in the country, it gets cheaper the further from downtown you move.
2: Yep. Yeah, and look, I mean, the average home used to be 1,210 square feet, and now the average home is 2,900 square feet. And so It's much bigger.
0: And the difference in those is not necessity, it's luxury.
2: It's, you know, that's what people were buying and the prices and the market and the way it went and all that kind of stuff. Here's

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0: 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Argentina fans in Texas for the World Cup are engaged in heated debates with the locals, but this one has nothing to do with soccer.
1: It's not about who has the best team or players at the tournament. It's about who produces the best, most succulent steaks and how to prepare the meat. It was almost inevitable that there would be a beef about beef between two of the top cattle raising areas in the world. Argentine beef is mostly grass-fed on open pastures. The result is leaner meat with intense earthy flavors. Predominantly grain-fed beef in Texas has more marbling and is known for a sweeter flavor. In both places, steak is deeply ingrained in diet and culture. Bob Agnew reporting.
0: Comedy legend Mel Brooks turns 100 years old today. From Blazing Saddles to History of the World Part 1, The Producers, and other comedy classics, the Oscar, Grammy, Emmy, Tony winner has written, directed, and produced over 20 movies. 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
1: Well, well, well, good morning, everybody, and welcome to this, where are we at? June the 27th, a Saturday edition of Radio Law Talk. And, you know, I look down at the date as I see June 27th, and my first thought is, where in the heck has 2026 gone? It seems like just yesterday we were celebrating Christmas, and now the year is half over. I'm Todd Kunin, filling in for Fred Penny, who is on assignment, as well as Denise Dirks, also on assignment. So it's just me and the Lone Ranger, Cal Hunter. Mr. Hunter, how are you?
2: Hi-O Silver. Doing well, Todd. How about you, my friend?
1: Well, you know, can't complain. Nobody listens to me
2: and
1: when
2: I do. It's been really warm, and all of a sudden I wake up today and I'm thinking, what are we, back in springtime? It's beautiful outside.
1: I know. Yet really warm. Temperatures well in the low triple digits. And then this morning, overcast, kind of cloud. Well, not overcast, but clouds in the sky, and it's windy. I don't know. You got about what? About a three hour drive coming down here.
2: Yeah, about that.
1: And what's the wind like?
2: I would say probably 15 to 20 miles an hour. You go every once in a while, the little tiny car will feel a bump, but most of the time it's there, but not omnipresent. Let's put it that way.
1: Well, that's good on you for making the hike every Saturday.
2: Well, Todd, I love the show and I love doing this with you guys, and it's one of the highlights of my life, which doesn't say much about my life, but anyway.
1: Yes, when time with me is the highlight of your life, you really need to reevaluate your life.
2: That's what I told my wife, yeah. And she said, I'm with you.
1: So we traded a lot of topics over this last week, talking about things and some of those that made it to the top of the pile, so to speak, or that, I don't know, would you say it rose to the top or trickled down through the filtration process, however you want to look at it?
2: The listeners will judge for themselves.
1: Yes.
2: They will say, I don't, is that like a smell coming off of the stories or what?
1: Yeah. And welcome to Radio Law Talk. Bring an air freshener. So, but just a lot of stuff going on. Alex Murdaugh, the South Carolina attorney who was previously convicted of murder, he then had his case overturned on appeal because of misconduct on the part of the clerk. He is back in the news as they gear up getting ready for their second trial. And I'll tell you, the prosecution is asking for stuff. They are asking for things and are objecting to certain things. And I'm looking at that with the, why are you doing that? You are just inviting. If you win, you're inviting having to come back a third time for this. It's just unbelievable. But, you know, lessons unlearned or lessons repeated, I suppose.
2: Do you think they like the time in the spotlight or they're just not doing a great job?
1: Well, I don't feel like they have their long-range lenses on. They're so focused on the here and now, and let's win every argument. You say up, we say down. You say left, we say right.
2: Right.
1: And sometimes you get prosecutors get locked into that. Whatever you want, I'm going to object to.
2: So prosecutorial myopia, you could say.
1: Yes, yeah. That's a good way to put it. Thank because you. They're not looking at the long term. Hey, why do we really care about this if our evidence is as strong as we think that it is?
2: And so maybe you stumbled onto it.
1: And that could be it. That could be an admission on their part that their case does have holes, notwithstanding a previous conviction. Their case does have holes. So, But a lot of stuff going on there. It would not be a Radio Law Talk if we didn't have some reference to professional athletes in the news facing some sort of lawsuits. Geno Smith, he was the quarterback with Seattle. He took over
2: New York Jets first, right?
1: Well, he was with the Jets originally and then went to Seattle, then went down to Las Vegas.
2: Yep.
1: And based upon the stories that we read here, did he go back? Did he sign back with the Jets again?
2: Correct, yes.
1: So he is made those circles, like...
2: He's thinking, a last place team that I could not make, now I'm going to go back to that last place team
1: yes.
2: and make them better. That's his hope.
1: Now that I have proven that I have success following in the footsteps of others. Right. But you know what? Ed has decided that he's going to add a degree of difficulty. Why don't I go ahead and throw in some legal troubles? And because maybe that'll give me the edge. You think you talk about these ball players that always want to play with a chip on their shoulder?
2: Right.
1: Maybe that's what. Look, I need a chip on my shoulder.
2: But don't bring your work home. If that's just my advice.
1: Yes.
2: Save the. You know, I used to coach flag football in elementary school, and in a school with a lot of kids with no parents and so on. And so every once in a while, in the pregame warmups, this one kid would just go off on his own teammates, and I said, "Buddy, would you please save that for the game?"
1: Yeah.
2: Sorry, coach. I mean, you know, but that's the thing with Geno. You know, save your anger for the opponent.
1: Yeah, and look, all allegations at this point, but there are allegations against him, which, if true, would fit that mold
2: yes.
1: of him taking his aggression home. I think for football players in particular, I wonder if you look at all of the sports, because of the aggressive nature that you have to have as a football player.
2: Yes.
1: I wonder if that is the one that makes it more prone to the violence that you need to perform the sport, the mindset that you need in order to perform the sport, if it bleeds over into the home life, is probably very detrimental to home life.
2: And I also think, and I could be wrong about this, but especially in the early stages of training camp and all of that, when the stress is really high, it's a new system, it's a new coach, I'm on a new team, you know, the stresses get really high, plus the physical combat that you mentioned.
1: Yeah.
2: I just think there's a lot of pressure on them. No excuse for what allegedly happened. I'm not saying that. I'm just saying it's not as easy a life as you might think.
1: I remember seeing a documentary with Steve Young, great San Francisco 49er quarterback, and he was talking about something in the documentary, but in the mix of it, he was talking about how the team's schedule, even on home games, the night before, they'd stay at the hotel. The team would stay at a hotel the night before a home game,
2: right.
1: Hotel near the San Francisco airport, and then they'd go over to the game. And you know, some people are like, "You're staying at a hotel before a home game?" And I could see why they would do that. They you know, just like you don't want the violence or whatever from the sport to bleed into the home life, you want folks hyper-focused. You don't want somebody leaving for the game, and on their way to the game, your spouse is like, "Oh, by the way, could you pick up eggs and milk and stuff? What time are you?"

0: going to be home? What time? You know, it's all work with you, isn't it?
1: You come home after 5. I won't be here.
0: I don't care if it's the playoffs and it's overtime. Billy has choir practice.
1: Exactly.
0: So we got a bunch of things to talk about. We also have the, as Fred says, people come to this show for one reason and one reason only, and that is case or no case, where Cal risks his eternal soul to try to dupe us into believing whatever story he has either researched because it's true or concocted in its falsity. And he tries to get us to decide whether what he has told us is actually a case or not a case. And if it is a case, what the outcome is. Cal, we're coming up on our break, but maybe you could just give me a tease as to the topic.
1: Sure. As well, also, while Fred said, pretending to be a lawyer, that's a critical part of this. Yeah. Okay, so the topic is, if an artist disappoints at a concert in more ways than one, is that an offense for which you can sue and recover losses? That's the general broad brush here.
0: Madonna, we're looking at you. All right, so that's going to be our radio law talk, our case or no case. If you want to chime in, you can chime in with your questions. 1-855-LAW-RADIO. That's 855-729. What?
1: 529.
0: 529-7234.
1: Got it.
0: We'll see you after this.
1: Perfect. All right. Radio Law Talk continues in just a bit. Don't go away.
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1: Back on time. Yeah, 20 minutes is our break-in time. I don't know if I did something wrong there, but anyway, we are back at the appointed hour. So it's supposed to be back at 20 after, and that's where we are.
2: Oh, I was looking at the wrong clock.
1: Oh, dang it. You know what? I set those every Saturday, and every once in a while.
2: You know how some states...
1: I can fix that.
2: You know how we have time zones? How you go ahead? You got the Pacific, you've got the Central, the Mountain, and the Eastern time zone, and then you set your clocks back. Well, here at our studios, we have a special time zone apparently where we are off by 1 minute. And today.
1: You
2: know, it's one of those special things. I forgot when I looked at my calendar. We do set the clocks back 1 minute for. No small amount of ribbing going on here. Cal, as I asked Cal,
1: if you don't like Back to the Future, just say so.
2: So as Cal is multitasking, trying to fix our internal clock and gearing up for what people come for this,
0: Now it's time to play Case or No Case.
1: Well, does anybody really know what time it is? Thank you, Terry Cap. Okay. Justin Lipless was a big fan of one of the most famous musical acts in the world. The operative word is was. The act finally had a show coming near him, so he eagerly booked his very expensive tickets. And when he got there, he was aghast. He later said the show exposed him to unwanted sexual content, including nudity, without an advanced warning. And he wanted the performer wanted the show to be hot. So they asked the air conditioning in the arena not be turned on. So it was steaming hot inside the arena and half-naked people there on the stage. And Justin was most upset. He was angry and livid, you could say. So after the show, he went home and then stormed over to his lawyer's office and said, I want emotional distress damages, false advertising,

0: and a breach of contract. Why a breach of contract, you ask? Because the act lip-synced many of the songs in the show, didn't really sing them. And he said, that's a breach. I didn't come to hear a record. I came to hear you sing. And so that was that. And he wanted to know if he had a case or no case. And I want to know who this naughty performer is. What do you think?
1: Well, I can't help but point out some interesting things about the factual scenario as you have set them up. What was his name?
0: Justin Lipeless. I'm going to say Lipeless. I don't know.
1: Lipeless, okay, because it sounded like you said Lipless. Well, and he is objecting because the performer was lip-syncing. I mean, of all things.
0: There is irony in the law sometimes, right?
1: All right. And didn't like it because there was too much... It was too risque for his taste.
0: Unannounced nudity. He said, if you gave me a warning, I would probably not have gone or not have taken my children. But anyway.
1: Oh, God.
0: Yeah.
1: I don't know. I suppose that if you're a fan of any artist, you could probably expect the show to have elements to it that are consistent with the genre and what have you.
0: Maybe be edgy.
1: I mean, yeah. Okay, I get one. If you're going to go see Celine Dion, for example, you wouldn't expect to show up for a Celine Dion concert to be maybe produced in the same way that Madonna's show.
0: You would not say, "Take it off, Celine." Yeah, no, I got you.
1: It would, the opposite would be. It's like, "Put it on,
0: please."
1: And for crying out loud, eat something. <You know? laughs> I think that the manner of the show and all of that may be the red herring in this, in the sense that the real issue, if he has one, would be the lip syncing. Look, if I wanted to hear a pre-recorded show, I'd just buy your tape. Exactly. I'd buy your album.
0: There you go.
1: I wouldn't want to, if I wanted to hear that. Now, oddly enough, Milli Vanilli lost their career because of that.
0: And Paul McCartney said, by the way, if you're ever at a concert, look back to the sound booth, and when there's a bright red light on, that's the booth's way of saying, we're playing the background and we're playing the song, just lip sync it. So he gave us a heads up when my wife and I, when we went, you know, personal interview. Yeah, 80,000 people.
2: Hey, Carl, I got the news for
3: listen
2: you.
3: Listen to me, Carl. Here's a break.
2: When the red light is on, I'm taking a break. That's, believe me, John's not singing. He's dead.
0: That's after they tried to play Paperback Writer and had to stop because he said,
3: it's a very difficult song to play live.
1: Well.
0: I love it,
1: So does he file? When you first announced this topic, I was thinking of the legal trouble that Madonna had, where folks did seek to file a lawsuit because her show in New York started 3 hours late, and folks are sitting there saying, hey, you know, we came to the show, it starts 3 hours late. If we go and do this, we can public transport. Public transport stops running at 11. Your show doesn't get over with until well after midnight, and now it's stuck here in the city. And what do I do? And so you had that. But in this one here, Cal, because I know we're coming up on the break and I'm not going to stretch it out. We will wait for the answer.
0: We will wait for the actual answer. I want that. And, of course, I want to know whom the artist might have been.
1: So I will say that I think that this is a scenario but not a case. Because a lot of people probably had the same complaint. So I'll go scenario but not a case.
0: Okay.
1: And how long ago was this?
0: This was in the last 10 years, when the artist was red hot.
1: Okay. When the artist was red hot.
0: Yeah.
1: Well, golly, I'm trying to think of who it was. Oh, you know, I couldn't possibly be asked to give an answer now that the music has started playing. All I have to think of that, but I'm locking in scenario but not a case. If we come back, I will go ahead and give you my answer here. Give us the number that folks call if they have an idea as to what this
0: answer. That's 855-529-7234. 855-529-7234. The lines are
1: open. Call Cal.
0: They're
1: give
0: clear.
1: Him your answer. You don't have to go on the air. Just let Cal know who you think this act was and whether you think it's a case. And we'll be back after this.
0: If anybody asks, hey, what are you doing in there? Tell them, well, I'm listening to Radio Law Talk, and you should be too.

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2: Little Miss Summer. 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
13: And welcome back to the program. By the way, Todd Kuhnin, I told the callers it was not Foreigner, was not Billy Joel, and was not the, what's that kitty,
14: the Wiggles?
13: Yeah, it was not the Wiggles. They were not accused of nudity in their show.
14: No. one other question, okay.
13: Yeah.
14: This act, is it a new act, or it was one of those bands from a long time ago that got back together and they're retouring into?
13: I think it was, at the time, it was a current act. It was, you know, one that, you know, was.
14: Okay, all right. Well, you know, I can't, I'm just going to say Taylor Swift, what the heck. She was out there, and, you know, I think in one show she had some sort of skimpy. By the way, for those of you that are just tuning in, here's the setup for the case or no case. Guy buys a ticket to a show, may or may not have taken his family. You kind of referenced that, Cal. But he buys a ticket to the show. When he gets to the show, he is upset by the performance of the show because it was far more risque than he thought that it was going to be, and it wasn't what he wanted to see. Didn't want to see any nudity that was unannounced, because dang it, I like my announced nudity. And
13: there's no nudity like announced nudity, yes. I always say.
14: Just takes all the guesswork out of the date. So, so he wanted that to be announced, and then the bigger issue is the one you kind of threw in there was he was also concerned that some of the songs might have been lip-synced. So yes. He wasn't really watching a live performance. He was watching somebody lip-syncing.
13: A karaoke show, yeah.
14: Yes, which, and folks, look, if you try to carry on a conversation the next time you go and go to aerobics or even go jogging, just try to carry on a conversation. Then try to imagine singing all of the songs at full throttle while you're exercising and think about how well you can perform that. And then ask yourself, those people that have these intense dance routines and all the stuff that they do, if they're really singing and you don't hear any out of breath
13: Right.
14: You know, what's
13: right.
14: going on.
13: Right.
14: But I heard them interact.

0: interact with the crowd. You did, because the sound guy's really quick. Mic on, mic off.
1: Yeah.
0: They can do that. It's choreographed.
1: And they know. And they know. Yeah.
0: So I would say it's a scenario but not a case, and the artist was Taylor Swift.
1: Okay, two excellent guesses. I like the way you think about this, Todd, the way your mind calculated all the possibilities and
0: two excellent guesses. They're both wrong, yeah. But they were excellent attempts.
1: Well, that they were. Justin Lipless lawsuit was dismissed with prejudice on July 28th, 2025, but then he appealed the dismissal, and the appellate court said, nice try. Against whom was the lawsuit filed? The performer who is now battling... By the way, here's a hint. Maybe I'll give you this hint. A performer who is now battling with a movie studio over a biopic saying, I have a large life, and so I need a large budget. And the studio said, we don't think so. So
0: sounds like David Lee Roth.
1: So who would be the performer? Because that's an extra point. Because if you get it wrong, guess what?
0: You get a lot of points.
1: I get some puntas. Yeah.
0: I don't know the phrasing, Cal. Okay. Phrasing.
1: Well, puntas is points.
0: Okay. Sure it is. So I don't know. I'll stick with my answer.
1: Okay.
0: I know it's wrong, but I can't think of anybody else.
1: Well, you got it right several times before we started the bit. It was Madonna.
0: Oh, was it really?
1: Madonna got sued again by another fan for the same thing. Late start was the original basis of the suit. And then this guy piled on and said, you know what? Besides which, what about this and what about that? And the judge said, buddy, sit down and shut up. You paid your money, you get what you get.
0: I should have stuck with Madonna.
1: I know.
0: I mean, thinking when you were given the setup and I said, we went to break... And you just gave a little blurb, but it's a break, and I said, Madonna, we're looking at you. You're probably thinking, oh, crud.
1: I said, I am doomed. But this time I didn't say it, like unlike I have in times past. And so Madonna, oh, dang it, you know, like that. I didn't do that.
0: Gosh.
1: So next hour, a soccer player who wanted to be a free agent with FIFA holding the reins. So we'll see how that went because, you know, I have to do something timely with all of the excitement about soccer. Yeah.
0: Have you seen, you're talking about World Cup soccer, you seen the reactions that people have been getting to what they see in America when they come here for World Cup versus what they were told America would be like before they got here?
1: I totally love that stuff.
0: I mean, there were people that thought they were going to see open carry, Wild West shootouts like you see in the movies.
1: Right. Rapes in the streets, blood, poop everywhere. I mean, this is what people were thinking. Why? Because the European media paints that picture and the U.S. media says, well, as long as this person's president, we'll back your claim.
0: Yes.
1: And so the Europeans got here and said, wait a minute. There's Buc-ee's. Wait a minute. Ooh, wait a minute. Ranch dressing.
0: That's the one that blows me away.
1: Isn't that amazing?
0: But right now, with this response to ranch dressing, you know food makers like Kraft and those that make ranch dressing are thinking, had no idea we had this untapped market
1: and
0: that we could start exporting all over the place.
1: Here's the best part. They have, at least they're toying with the idea of coming up with a 3-ounce package so that people can carry it back on the airlines. Because many foreigners have said, oh, I want to take that home. And the airline goes, I don't think so.
0: Well, I think the TSA, TSA released a PSA saying, we love it that you love the ranch dressing. Put it in your
1: carry-on.
0: Don't put it in your packed luggage.
1: Check luggage. But it is amazing. I have a friend of mine from Oakley, Idaho, who lives in Virginia, and she has a drinking establishment, shall we say. And so she talked to the Tartan Army, the Scotland fans, and she said, come on over. We'll stay open. If the cops come and bust us at 4:00 in the morning, it's okay. And she said, the place was packed with people singing and not just singing the praises of their team, but of America because they had no idea.
0: Well, the thing that cracked me up, because you mentioned Scotland, and you can see if you just look for the YouTube videos about Scottish fan reacting to cheerleaders.
1: Right.
0: And it's they were playing, I want to say they were playing in Boston, and the New England Patriots cheerleaders were performing at the soccer game. And doing all the twerking, all

0: the things that Madonna got sued for.
1: Yeah, right. But they had their clothes on.
0: Yes, doing all of this, and this Scottish fan, it's just, his mouth is open, just, they have this at every ball game here.
1: No wonder people don't, no wonder people come here. So, here, there was one more, really quickly.
0: Yeah.
1: And that is, there was a guy who was at a Buc-ee's and did posted videos on the big diesel semi-fuel hauling trucks. He says, we don't have those back home. And then another guy said, I'm going to a garage sale. Well, in my country, we don't have garages.
0: Yeah, you talk about fascinating. You talk about the trucks. Yeah. So I lived in Japan for a couple of years and never saw anything close to what you'd have, the semis, the double trail semis, gas trucks, anything like that. A truck that size literally would not fit on the average road or average highway where I was at in Japan. It wouldn't. It would take up the entire lane in one direction and half of the lane in the opposite direction. It's just massive.
1: It's just fascinating. And my only hope is that in this time that everybody says, oh, these are troubled times, you know, you hear this all the time, I think it's a good time for us, instead of looking through our, here's the word again, myopic vision, that we pull back and say, why don't we really start to appreciate what we have? You know, that's just me, though.
0: And turnabout's fair play on that. I know we're deviating heavily from law talk, but they'll pass laws to deal with this. There we go. I got the segue.
1: Good.
0: I have a friend of mine who, interesting background, her father is Iranian, her mother is Irish.
1: Mm.
0: And you would not think that she was Iranian or that spoke the language, but she grew up in Iran. And she says, what you see about the Middle East portrayed in the movies, these war-torn countries where it's just the dregs on, that's not what it's like when you go over there. When you go over there, there are beautiful neighborhoods just like you have here. But it's the difference between what the media portrays and the way it really is. And then there's what the courts portray. And when we come back, we'll talk about a portrayal that went awry, led to a conviction, and now a retrial after that conviction was tossed. We're talking about Alex Murdaugh. We'll talk about what's going on in South Carolina with his case. We get back here on Radio Law Talk.
1: 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We'll be right back. Hold on.

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1: Commercials and other announcements aired on Radio Law Talk contain the opinions of the sponsor. The airing of said announcements on Radio Law Talk does not constitute an endorsement. The announcements may contain claims that are not intended to treat, diagnose, or cure any disease. These claims have not been evaluated by the FDA.
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9: Well, you know, we have those kitty bumps that we do, and they were recorded. Those girls are all, well, they're not grown up, but they...
10: I think they're out of college now, aren't they?
9: Some are. Well, they're no longer that age.
10: Yeah.
9: And stuff, which means they're no longer that age, but the opinions expressed in those kitty bumps remain the same. You are a loser. Boys are weird.
10: What? Okay. It's all there.
9: It's all there. So, Alex Murdaugh in the great state of South Carolina. Alex Murdaugh was found guilty after a trial of brutally murdering his wife and his son, shot, I believe, with shotguns. His son at near point-blank range. You can imagine what the catastrophic injuries were inflicted and wounds that were fatal were suffered by those individuals. The matter went to trial. A lot of interesting things at that trial, some head-scratchers. You know, we talk about perceptions that you can have coming from one country to another about what happens there. Well, the perception of what happens in a courtroom in different jurisdictions is mind-boggling. I just can't imagine a trial in California where I practice being conducted the same manner that it was conducted in the state of South Carolina, where a judge did not allow jurors to take notes. Yeah, this complex DNA evidence case, the jurors were not allowed to take notes because, in his words, you're so focused on taking notes that you're not going to be listening to the evidence. Well, that presupposes that people have perfect recall and perfect memory. And not surprisingly, this trial that took 2 or 3 weeks to present all the evidence, the jury reached a verdict in about an hour and a half and came back. And how do you go over all of that evidence?
10: Well, my question is, can you go back to the court and say, Your Honor, we couldn't write this down, so we have a question about the testimony of 10 days ago. Can you help us out?
9: You would have to do that.
10: Yeah.
9: But then when you've got people that want to get in and get out, and so it's tough. You want to be the... You know that movie, Twelve Angry Men, and the backlash at the one juror who initially was not guilty, everybody else was guilty with their own biases and prejudices, and then the jury got

0: swayed. I'm telling you that the reason that made compelling filmmaking is because that doesn't happen. I mean, you have folks that are in the jury box that are that might feel that way, and the majority of the time, the lone holdout is convinced by everybody else to change their vote. That's the way that it happens most of the time if there is a holdout. And with for all, and it's not due to prejudices, it is against the defendant. For the most part, it's, you know, we've been sitting here so long.
1: Come on, man. The
0: I want to get lousy. Home. The food is lousy. Man, you know, I've got plans. That's why I never want to do a trial. I never want to do a trial in between Thanksgiving and Christmas, because even though it's business as usual for businesses, say, first week in December, everybody's thinking about other stuff. They're not focused on this trial and this guy. And so, but it doesn't help matters at all when you have a clerk of the court actively lobbying for a guilty verdict because she wants to sell her book and influencing jurors to change their vote and even initiating investigations to some jurors that might be on the fence to get them punted so they can be replaced with an alternate juror that is there to convict. Those are all allegations that were made against the court clerk, Becky Hill, and it led to, ultimately, the Supreme Court of South Carolina on appeal overturning the guilty verdict because the conduct of the clerk was so pervasive.
1: Can she keep her advance and all of that? I mean, did she keep the ill-gotten gains, in my opinion, based on this, from the book, or did she? I mean, how did that go, I wonder?
0: Well, any money that she would get from the book sales, she can keep. I guess the question here is, if she's fined as a result of that, she might need the proceeds of the book to pay the fine amount if she's got any of that. She's been criminally prosecuted. Now, interestingly enough, she was criminally prosecuted, but not for that conduct. She was criminally prosecuted for perjury, and her perjurious statement had to do with whether or not a media outlet was given access to videotape or take pictures of crime scene photos. And she said no when questioned by the judge under oath. And it turned out that she had allowed that access. And that's what she was criminally prosecuted for.
1: For lying about that.
0: For lying about that. Yeah. It's the equivalent of convicting Al Capone on income tax evasion, notwithstanding the other atrocities he committed.
1: Right.
0: And so she's out of a job because that's an elected position. She's out. But here we got the retrial for Alex Murdaugh. And issues have arisen in anticipation of this retrial. They start from square one. The first thing that the prosecution did, and I disagree with them doing this, as nasty as the murders were, the prosecution at one point in time in the early trial made the decision not to seek the death penalty. So they didn't seek the death penalty in the first case. They have now said that's back on the table. And my thinking is, wait a minute. If you want to seek the death penalty, the same considerations before should be attended now. If you didn't think that it was proper before, why are you seeking it now? If for no other reason to intimidate this guy from anybody from not exercising, to not exercise their right to a trial. And in this case, maybe the guy should plead, maybe he shouldn't. But again, you have to use not myopic, you don't have to have myopia. You need to look at it broadly. Do you want a governmental agency to come in with a heavy-handed threat that intimidates somebody to not exercise their right? No, you don't want that.
1: That's one of the worst things you can do. And people say, well, he's guilty. No, you think, you can't think that way. You've got to say, what if that were me? Now, I wouldn't kill somebody. But if I were in court and the approach was just what you suggested, wait a minute, that's not how it works.
0: If the right is guaranteed for the individual that looks guilty as sin, then you know it's preserved for the one that's a close call.
1: Right.
0: And that's where I have the issue with this. So the death penalty is potentially back on the table. They haven't made a decision one way or another. But this past week, a couple of motions have come up. The defense is asking the court to order the prosecution to turn over DNA evidence that was found underneath the fingernails of Maggie, the wife, that was determined to not match Alex Murdaugh or any of her sons. It is an unknown male, and they

0: want that DNA evidence tested. It's been sitting in an evidence locker.
1: Well, sure they do.
0: And the state apparently has been refusing to turn it over because the defense had to go get a court order to order the state to turn it over. Well, again, if this evidence exists, it's potentially exculpatory. Why are you, as a prosecution, objecting to this? You have an obligation to turn this evidence over.
1: And I'm sure they're thinking, well, our case is a lead pipe cinch without it. Why add to the field of doubt? That's just my theory.
0: Exactly. Right. Because reasonable doubt can carry the day. Right. The other thing that the defense has raised. So did you see the trial at all? Even snippets
1: off
0: of it?
1: Off and on, yeah.
0: How was Alex Murdaugh dressed?
1: He was in a jumpsuit. Yeah.
0: No, he was in a suit.
1: Yeah,
0: right.
1: He dressed like an attorney. Yeah.
0: The defense would like him dressed that same way for this trial. The prosecution is objecting. The prosecution wants him to sit through trial wearing the prison jumpsuit with shackles. With shackles.
1: You can't do that.
0: Because their argument now is he stands convicted of other crimes. He is a prisoner, and his appearance before the jury should represent the way he appears in every day in life.
1: Isn't that clutching a bit of a straw,
0: Todd? It is a ridiculous argument. Yeah. And here's the thing. If you win at that argument as the prosecutor, you are opening the door for yet another issue on appeal if he's convicted, an issue that the Supreme Court has already ruled on. There is case law out there to say that the appearance of a defendant at trial can influence a jury's verdict. So why would you even want to win on this when cases historically have been overturned where defendants are dressed that way?
1: Because it prejudices jury's view. If you're the prosecutor, that's why.
0: And if your evidence is so strong, what difference does it make?
1: Don't worry about
0: it. It's unbelievable. Yeah. That's the kind of stuff they're fighting about right now in South Carolina, and it's just mind-boggling. We'll let that go. When we come back after this break, we got more Radio Law Talk. Another case or no case. We'll see you.
1: 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And if you're listening on one of them, thank you as well. We'll continue in just a bit right here.

0: 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I gotta go.
1: Jake! Wait, Jake!
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0: what's
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0: the hold
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0: up?
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0: Let's go. 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
1: Well, well, well. Good, still good morning for those of you in the Pacific and what is it, Central time zones. It'll be that for another little bit, or Central time zones. I'm Todd Kunin, filling in for Fred Penny here on Radio Law Talk. Fred, Denise, both on assignment, and always miss them when they're not here. When they come back, it's a lively discussion, but Cal and I are holding down the fort. Cal, how are you holding up after hour one?
2: Yeah, going through some fun stuff in my life right now, so this is today's one of those days, but it's okay. It's going to be fine.
1: Good.
2: All is well.
1: Well, I'm glad you're here.
2: Me too.
1: Cal has... Cal was actually... we didn't clarify this. On case or no case, when two people are gone, it is a triple point Saturday.
2: Absolutely.
1: Correct? That's correct. And you skunked me. So you would normally... How many points did you get? Six?
2: Yeah, 6 points.
1: So
2: yeah.
1: Cal is at 6 points.
2: And Cal's just sick about it, I might add.
1: Yeah, you seem really broken up there.
2: Oh, my heart's crushed.
1: You know, you're just... We'll have to hire a karaoke band to come in and karaoke folks to come in and sing soothing phrases to you to
2: good idea.
1: Mend your broken heart.
2: I like it.
1: We talked about Alex Murdaugh, the case or no case that Cal gave about the band. It turned out being Madonna, and he got points even though I got the right answer correctly initially, but I was too chicken to stick with my answer.
2: You've got to stick with your first impulse.
1: I know.
2: You know, I'm not smart enough to come up with something better than that.
1: Yes. So,
2: well, at least I'm honest about it.
1: But this hour, other things, we're going to get to the Geno Smith, quarterback of the, again, New York Jets. I say again, he's back with them, quarterback of the Jets.
2: Oh, speaking of case or no case, yes. Todd, I was just thinking, and Geno Smith, all of that made me think, you know what we need here in the Radio Law Talk studio? We need one of those big chains they put around the players' necks when they make a good play.
1: Yes.
2: We need to hand that from player to player when they win the case or no case for the previous hour. You get to wear the conch. The crown or
1: call
2: whatever.
1: It the conk bling.
2: Yes, the bling. Yeah. What do you think?
1: I would like that.
2: I'll see if I can make that happen.
1: You know, the interesting thing is I would even probably throw some of my answers just to make the winner have to wear it.
2: I mean, to.
1: I could see Denise wearing the bling, having to wear that all hour.
2: I think she'd like that. And I know Fred would, you know.
1: Oh yeah.
2: And certainly I would not. Okay.
1: Well, what do they got? They've got you've got that in baseball. It's usually a hat or something that they have them wear if they hit a home run. They're walking around the dugout. Always amazes me when a team is down by like 15 runs and one of their guys hits a home run. They still have them wear the hat. And it's like, dude, scoreboard.
2: Yeah, don't do that.
1: I would not do that at
2: show
1: all.
2: Show some class, yeah. Reminds me of my first high school football game. We were down 40-0 and I chipped at a player and he said, hey, look at the scoreboard, loser. Oh, thanks, Mom.
1: I think the best one of those that I saw, the 49ers were playing the New York Giants, and I think they were playing in San Francisco, and this was back when who's the guy that went on to Good Morning America?
2: Strahan.
1: Michael Strahan.
2: Yeah.
1: And the 49ers scored a touchdown, but the Giants were way ahead in the game. The Niners scored a touchdown, and one of their players was like, oh, great. And Strahan, it's on the mic, on NFL's mic. He's like, scoreboard, dude, scoreboard, check the scoreboard. It was Deion Sanders, I think.
2: Oh, yeah.
1: It was back in Deion's days, back in 94 season. It's scoreboard, dude, scoreboard. And the 49ers came back and actually ended up winning.

0: that game.
1: Scoreboard, Michael. And I remember that game. It was an overtime game. Yes. With a field goal at the last little bit.
0: Yes. Yeah, and just really, really. So who got bragging rights there? So you got that. We're going to talk a little bit more about this case, sort of a follow-up. The case out of Florida with the real estate mogul that got into the accident, and that went to trial, and while on the boat, and he had teenagers that were on the boat.
1: And alcohol,
0: One girl died. Another girl was severely injured, a lot of injuries. Well, the jury reached a verdict, came back, and we'll talk about that case and what the aftermath is there and who is being thrown under the proverbial bus as far as that's concerned. We've got a ton of others who I don't think it would be a case or no case or a radio law talk if we didn't somehow talk about the Real Housewives of insert your metropolis here and what's going on with those cases. I think that when those folks apply to be on Real Housewives, there's probably a section on the application, do you have any criminal cases pending? And everybody at first blush is probably going to try to minimize it, downplay it, not realizing that if you have something pending or in the works, it's probably
1: a benefit to you.
0: Yeah.
1: So, we want that character.
0: Yeah.
1: Have you ever struck your domestic partner? Good. That's the one we want.
0: Define domestic.
1: Have you ever lied in church? Okay, we'll take you.
0: Do you have anything in your past that might bring shame to you? Because it won't bring shame to us.
1: Yeah, we're liking that. Yeah.
0: And so we've got those cases coming up. But let's go ahead and get right to our second hour, Case or No Case, Calvin.
1: Okay, here we go.
2: Now it's time to play Case or No Case.
3: Yay!
1: All right, here we go. He was a world-famous soccer player, and he wanted to change teams. So he just picked up and moved and went to an entirely different country. That's when FIFA, the Fédération Internationale de Football Association, fined him $10,000 for leaving a team. Lassana Diarra said, I will not allow money to be paid to FIFA. I will take them to court to see if a fine can be stopped and if I can change teams if I want to. Yes, Todd, he said I want to take him to court. Did he? Did he have a case or no case for trying to exercise what we in the U.S. would call free agency?
0: You know, it's interesting. The NFL gets thrown under the bus a lot because the commissioner, Roger Goodell, it seems like just such a draconian system. If somebody gets penalized in the NFL, a fine is levied against a player. The player, under the collective bargaining agreement, has an opportunity to appeal that. And the judicial body to which it is appealed is the same guy that instituted the fine.
1: Right.
0: It goes back to Roger Goodell. And why anybody ever agreed to that is beyond me. And it seems significantly unfair and giving the NFL owners and the commissioner too much power. And I only say all of that to say it pales in comparison to the power FIFA has.
1: They have a lot, don't they?
0: Because this, yeah, I mean, you're right. The NFL just governs the 30-some-odd teams that are in the NFL.
1: Right.
0: And they also have to, at the end of the day, have to make sure that their decisions aren't so one-sided that they undo their antitrust exemption with the government.
1: They have to justify their monopoly, in other words.
0: Right? FIFA does not answer to any governmental agency. In that regard, they're an international agency. They are an international concern, so they don't answer to a governing body of a government like the United States. They know, and it's kind of hard for us here in the United States to really appreciate the power because soccer is not the main sport here. We focus on football, but they know that they have the power over a sport that is the national sport in how many countries? Probably half the countries in the world are all invested in this. It's why they call it the World Cup.
1: Right.
0: And they only do it every 4 years. That's how much power FIFA has.
1: So did they try to stop this guy from changing
0: teams? Absolutely, they tried to stop him from changing teams.
1: How do you think it went?
0: No use to debate here. I think that he filed his lawsuit and he lost. I think that the fine was imposed, and he had to stay where he went. FIFA's that powerful.
1: All right, we'll talk about that and give you the answer to our case or no case after we take our break here. 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

0: And Todd will have much more for you coming right up, right here.
1: We never wanted more. We had the skill to plow and till, but not the art of war.
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5: We are back. And we went to the break. The case or no case was a star player for soccer, or for football. That's what it's called. Anywhere outside the United States. For football, wanted to move from one team to another, did, but the organizing body, FIFA, I smell the
6: Federation Internationale de Football Association. So it's redundant in the name. It's got Federation and Association.
5: Yeah, it's like the Department of Redundancy Department.
6: Yes, and repetitiveness.
5: And repetitiveness. So FIFA put the kibosh on that. So did he sue to be able to go from one team to the other? And what was the outcome? I said, yes, I believe it was a lawsuit. And I said that FIFA ultimately prevailed.
6: Interesting. Diarra did, in fact, file a case in the EU courts. And you know what? All the way to the highest court in the European Union. And eventually, the court said, why don't you two guys come up with a settlement? And they did. And he went to the team he wanted to. And all legal proceedings were ended. So, in fact, FIFA actually, well, they blinked and lost the case.
5: So I get...
6: You get the yes, it was a case.
5: I get yes, it was a case. So yeah. I get 1 point times, because it's double point, triple point. So I get 3 points for yes, it was a case.
6: Correct.
5: But I get no points for how it turned out, yeah, because I said FIFA won and they did.
6: Wish I could help you. But FIFA did not win. They gave up. And by the way, coming up next hour, I always like to do a little tease. Next hour, it is the matter of a guy who really wanted a Patek Philippe, a watch, and he had to do some things to get it that made him uncomfortable. Let's talk about that next hour.
5: All right.
6: On Radio Law Talk.
5: Well, interesting that you would bring a case or no case involving an athlete and wanting to do something that a governing body was not allowing him to do. And Cal, have you been following the Brandon Ayuk situation?
6: I do, because I'm a huge 49ers fan, as you know. Not as huge as I used to be, but I mean, in my fandom, it is huge. Yeah.
5: So this case has been baffling me, because it deals primarily put everything aside, this is a contract dispute. And not really even a contract dispute. He held out, he got the money, then he got injured, then his guarantees were voided because he wasn't reaching certain benchmarks in his recovery. Not that he wasn't reaching the benchmarks, he just wasn't participating.
6: Wasn't showing up.
5: And was, according to George Kittle, who saw him, he was up until, you know, last year for a little bit, but then they stopped seeing him here. But Kittle said that the guy seemed to be at top speed,

0: happen on a dime, so he's able to physically make all of the moves, according to what Kittle was able to see. But he had this issue with the 49ers. They avoided his guarantees. All of that pursuant to pre-negotiated contract language. Significantly, Aiyuk told the NFLPA not to appeal the voiding of $27 million in contract guarantees. And probably because it was there. It is the language, and he knew, if I don't go there, that's my penalty, and he took it.
1: Well, I kept thinking about this guy, James, I can't think of his last name, with the Steelers, who said, I'm just going to sit out a year, and he basically has disappeared off the map. Remember the guy I'm talking about?
0: Was that James Harrison?
1: Yeah, the running back who said, I'm not going to play for you guys. I don't care what you say. I'll hold out for a year. And then he ended up with the Jets, and you know what that meant.
0: Yeah, well, you know, the Jets where talent goes to die.
1: Yes, exactly.
0: But so Aiyuk has done all of this. And look, I get that. The issue that I've had here is he keeps talking about, I want to go to the Washington Commanders. And the Washington Commanders have said nothing about whether they're interested or not. Not surprisingly so. Here, you know why they haven't said a dang thing?
1: I think there are rules that prohibit that, aren't there?
0: They do not want to be accused of tampering. And right now, right. If he signs with the Commanders, an investigation is immediately going to be opened into what did they know before they were supposed to know it. Do you remember when, who's the guy that got signed from Minnesota, got signed by Atlanta?
1: Quarterback?
0: The quarterback. And now he's with the Raiders.
1: Yeah.
0: The name escapes me.
1: Well, he's in the
0: Kirk Cousins.
1: Yeah, he's in the series, Netflix That's series right. of quarterback.
0: So
1: yeah.
0: Kirk Cousins, when he was signed by Atlanta, made a statement at the press conference about how Atlanta had showed interest to him early on. Atlanta got fined because they spoke to him too early. So teams are hypersensitive that they're not going to go there.
1: It can also cost them really valuable commodity draft picks.
0: That's right. Yeah. And so from a contractual standpoint, he keeps saying he wants to go to the Commanders. He's wearing all of their gear, which raises the question. He is still under contract with the 49ers. He is wearing opposing teams' gear. This is a violation of his loyalties clause in the contract, right. Where he's supposed to go.
1: Right.
0: And by the way, he hasn't even applied for reinstatement with the league yet. So he was placed by the 49ers on the reserve left team designation. So he has to apply for reinstatement, much like a retired person would have to,
1: right.
0: To get back in. His contract guarantees for the 49ers, even though he's got guaranteed money for 2026, are voided if he doesn't show up to the facility. And there's been no indication he'll show up to the facility there. Everybody's dug in, but you heard it here first.
1: All right, here we go. Yeah, shit. Okay, I want to hear this. Wait, just a second. I think I have a new sounder I would like to play if I can. Oh, I can't find it.
0: All right, well I'm going to go in anyway.
1: Here we go.
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1: Live, local, late breaking with Todd Kunin. What do you got?
0: You heard it here first. Jed York, during the combine, Jed York, who is the owner of the 49ers, Jed York said, I love Brandon Aiyuk. I would love it if we could work it out so he'd come back and play. Keep that in mind. This last week, just a day ago, Brandon Aiyuk uploaded a video to YouTube. And in the video, he included some interesting details about things that have occurred over the past week and actually 6 months. First, the source of his beef with the 49ers is the fact that his agent is the same agent as John Lynch, the general manager. Conflict, he thinks it's huge. That's why he fired his agent back in November, so he says. But he says the agent's still been holding himself out as Aiyuk's agent. He said the agent tried to contact Aiyuk's wife in the last week. Why are you calling another man's wife?
1: No.
0: But the significant thing is Aiyuk says, I have ring camera footage that John Lynch came by my house, unannounced, to talk.
1: Well, I can see John Lynch saying, enough of this. I'm going to go work this out with him right now.
0: And that did not go over well. No. Here's the you heard it here first. I think Jed York is going to release John Lynch in an attempt to get Brandon Aiyuk back into the fold with the 49ers. Because Aiyuk said in that same video, I forgive everybody. I just can't work with some people still there. You heard it here first.
1: Wow. I hope you're wrong. We'll be back with more Radio Law Talk in just a minute with Todd Kunin. Stay tuned.
2: 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The airing of said announcements on Radio Law Talk does not constitute an endorsement. The announcements may contain claims that are not intended to treat, diagnose, or cure any disease. These claims have not been evaluated by the FDA.

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2: All right, we are back. A week ago, we covered a case that took place down in Florida. Why does it feel like an inordinate number of our cases all originate from the state of Florida?
3: Because there are websites that start off with a Florida man.
2: Well, a Florida man, a real estate, I don't know if he was a developer or an agent, but he had money. And in 2022, for his daughter's 18th birthday, he took her and a group of friends on his 29-foot boat and took them to the sandbar, and they were having a good time. There might have been drinking involved, and they were coming back. And as they were coming back, the boat hit something in the water and capsized. One girl was killed. Another was severely injured, still suffering from significant brain damage, brain trauma. A lot of other injuries. The man was sued civilly. The civil suits have successfully sanctioned the, say that five times fast, civil suits have resolved, I believe, most of them, and millions were paid out as a result of the civil suit, but you still had this criminal lawsuit, or criminal case going on. He was prosecuted for, boating homicide.
3: Similar to vehicular homicide, feelers, right?
2: Manslaughter charges.
3: Right.
2: Homicide.
3: Yeah.
2: And that was significant because he was offered at trial, or before trial, he was offered a misdemeanor manslaughter charge to plead to. He didn't want it. At trial, after the evidence was closed and they were going over jury instructions, the question was whether or not the defense wanted the lesser included charge of manslaughter read to the jury to give the jury an option. I mean, either felony homicide or do you want the misdemeanor manslaughter charge read to the jury? Now, the jury wouldn't have known it was felony or misdemeanor. They would have just known it was manslaughter, which is lesser than the homicide charge.
3: Right.
2: The prosecution wanted that. And Mr. Pirro, his guy's name is George Pirro, he said, no, I do not want that. And that was a risk. A lot of people said that was a risk, but I know why he didn't want it.
3: Why?
2: Well, he didn't want it, and his attorneys probably suggested to him that he shouldn't, that he not get that, because they believed that the evidence was not sufficient to make a homicide charge, to prove homicide.
3: So you give them a binary choice, right? It's going to be homicide or nothing.
2: All or nothing. Yeah. If you give them the lesser included, now the jury has the ability to, this phrase gets overused, split the baby, so to speak, so that both sides walk away with something. Oh, you know, we found him guilty of something, but it wasn't the biggest charge, so he got something less, and the prosecution gets something, they don't walk away with nothing. So it's a gamble, but he did not want it. It was not read. Jury came back not guilty.
3: Not guilty?
2: Not guilty. He was found not guilty of the charge. If he had agreed to the manslaughter charge,
3: he'd be going to jail.
2: He was offered, I think, a probation, no jail time. Oh. That's probably what he would have gotten. But his defense the entire time was this was a bad accident. This is what we have insurance and civil suits for. There was no criminal intent. There was no mens rea, so to speak, in this case. And ultimately, the jury believed him.
3: So now, in other words, I did a stupid thing, and it was not an intentional act. Therefore, there was no murder involved. There was a terrible accident in which people were hurt and killed.
2: Yes. And you know, that happens all the time.
3: Yeah.
2: And it was an accident. Now, they couldn't agree on the evidence, obviously, in terms of there was a question about whether or not he was trying to say that a boat had passed that caused a wake, you know, the wake from another boat. That caused his boat to become unstable, and that's what caused his boat to capsize. I think the prosecution's come back to that. This is what I would have done if I was a prosecutor, is to say, you know, the basic speed law that they have on the road for cars, which is you're supposed to drive at a speed that's safe for the conditions. And if a kid jumps out in the middle of the road and you hit that kid, even though the speed limit was 45 miles an hour and you were doing

0: 45, you should have been aware of the conditions that might have caused you to drive a little more slowly. And in this case here, they're going to argue that it's not uncommon for other boats to be on the water. You're going to get chopped like that, and you need to operate your boat sufficiently. And if it's the wake from another boat, you would have seen the boat and seen the wake. You should have anticipated that.
1: And should have been able to track the speed, I would presume. Yes. I mean, that's a big wake to knock a boat over.
0: That is. And so ultimately, though, the state was not able to make their case, and he was found not guilty. The aftermath of that, now, no jurors have come forward to speak, and sometimes jurors will talk, and they're allowed to talk. It's always nice when you can, as a trial attorney, it's always nice when I can get juror feedback. Honestly, as much as I like hearing the, we liked you, and you were awesome, and all of that, I don't hear it very often, but on the occasions that I do, I value far more
1: You didn't make the case.
0: I value the constructive criticism. This right. didn't work. I've done probably 60, 70 jury trials over my career as a prosecutor. As a prosecutor, I only had one not guilty. Everything else was either a guilty. I had a couple of hung juries. We retried him and got what we wanted. I learned more from the not guilty than I learned from anything else.
1: Is there a takeaway you can share with us? What do you think you learned?
0: Well, the reason why I learned from the not guilties is when you prevail, you live in this false sense that everything I did in that trial must have been spot on. And
1: I'm Superman, right?
0: Mm-hmm. You don't realize that you might have won the trial, or the trial might have been favorable for you in spite of everything you did, because the jury threw you a bone and decided not to hold this against you, that against you. But for me, the stuff that I came across that I really learned from the jury was remembering that the jury is hearing this for the first time. When somebody asks me to sit in on a case, one of my colleagues did a motion the other day, and I was asked beforehand my advice, what I could give him, and he had already made up his mind what he was going to do, and I said, I would really prefer to sit in on your case without having read a single police report. I don't want to know anything about it. I want to sit in and watch this case because now I'm in the same position that the judge is in, who's deciding whether or not this evidence should be suppressed. And you have a completely different perspective there.
1: Sure.
0: Because you are now viewing it from the perspective of somebody who doesn't know anything about your case. And I think that's a huge mistake that trial attorneys make, is they start to assume that the jury is as knowledgeable about the facts as you are.
1: And you studied reports and had interviews, and the jury, they've got what you present to them.
0: Yeah. And so this piece of evidence you might be focusing on that to you isn't really a big deal, but maybe you spend more than a couple of minutes on a piece of evidence that's not a big deal. Here's the thing. The jury is going to say, if you spent time on it, it must be a big deal. And that's where jurors end up basing their case on evidence that you think was throwaway, because the jury didn't know that. The jury thinks, if you thought it was enough to talk to us about it, then we think it's enough to be significant in the case.
1: Sure.
0: I mean, a classic example, a DUI case, where it's whether or not the person's blood alcohol level was 0.08 or higher, and were they driving. If you spend an inordinate amount of time on the driving issue, you're shooting yourself in the foot, because the driving is the throwaway one. The cop pulled him over. We knew he was driving.
1: It's obvious he was behind the wheel.
0: The right. issue was whether or not he was intoxicated. But you spent money on, you spent time on driving, and so the jury's going to think this must be about whether or not he was driving. And I think he was driving, so, here we go. And so those are things that I really took away, was how little the jury knows, remembering that the jury doesn't know anything.
1: Right.
0: When you have an expert on the witness stand, remember, the jury, this is all foreign to them, what the expert is saying. You got to get an expert to dumb it down, explain it like you would explain it to a third grader.
1: I also think, and I could be wrong, help me if I'm wrong, is that you have to not waste the jury's time.
0: Yes.
1: And that, to me, seems like a critical thing to think about.
0: Absolutely. Don't waste their time. Probably the biggest use for me with ChatGPT is the ability to go in and take some text that I have written and say, reword this so that it makes sense to a fourth grader.

0: and then use what gets spit back. That way the language is more easily readable. And every time I've done that, I've come away like, yeah, I write like an idiot. I write like an absolute idiot.
1: No, you don't.
0: We'll cover more about this case from Florida after this. Specifically, who's getting thrown under the bus now that there was an acquittal?
1: Stay tuned for more Radio Law Talk. Todd Kuhnen will be back with that story and a lot more as we continue on Radio Law Talk.

0: Sweden. Commercials and other announcements aired on Radio Law Talk contain the opinions of the sponsor. The airing of said announcements on Radio Law Talk does not constitute an endorsement. 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These claims have not been evaluated by the FDA.
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1: What is a nice guy like you doing at a place like this?
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4: So we're back. Went into the break talking about the George Pirro case in Florida. The individual was found not guilty in the boating homicide that took the life of one young woman and severely injured another, as well as several other people that happened. The jury did not believe that he was guilty of homicide. They apparently believed his argument that this was a tragic accident. And what's interesting now is the aftermath. The state came out and issued a statement saying that they respect the judicial system, they respect the process, they just think that the jury got it wrong. The family of the victim made a similar statement that they respect the judicial process, they respect the criminal adjudicative process, but again, think that they got it wrong. And I get that whether they're the family of the victim that was severely injured or the family of the victim that died, they live with that the rest of their life. They were going to live with that the rest of their life regardless, but this is, it's particularly, stings particularly more. But there is one agency that is being thrown under the bus at all of this, and that is, let me see if I get the name, that is the Florida Fish and Wildlife Conservation Commission. Now, if it's an accident that happens on land, a vehicle accident, you've got the Highway Patrol, California, we have the California Highway Patrol, and they have what's called Major Accident Investigation Team, a team that is trained to come out and do forensic testing, forensic investigation of an incident like this. They know the importance of procuring evidence right off the bat for prosecution to rely on at trial. They understand that. Well, I'm not certain that any Fish and Wildlife Conservation Commission is trained to the same extent that others are in the importance of securing evidence immediately following an accident. Some of the flaws that were pointed out here was that George Pino was never given a breath or blood alcohol test. There was evidence that he had been drinking that night. You have witnesses saying, yeah, he was drinking, didn't appear drunk, but he was drinking. And the only evidence of his intoxication or lack thereof that would have been presented at trial were the observations of girls that were 17, 18 years old who may have been drinking themselves. There were no field sobriety tests given, no alcohol test was given, no breathalyzer test, no blood test was given. That is accident investigation 101 if it happens anywhere else.
5: You would think so. Were they trained to do that? Did they just not live up to their training, or were they undertrained and underprepared for the scenario?
4: My guess is they have some basic training in that. But really, how often does that happen on the waterways compared to the frequency that this happens on the highways? I mean, you can't open up your paper over a weekend without reading some sort of accident that somebody was killed on the highway as a result of some accident. But it just doesn't happen that often on the waterways, comparatively speaking.
5: Not as often, because there are fewer boats than cars, first off, to start with that.
4: Yeah. And I say that because if they got the training, they might have gotten it when they got their initial training in the academy. Well, that might have been 10, 15 years ago. You're supposed to remember the training that you got long after the fact. If you don't apply these principles and put them into practice on a regular basis, you're learning in a vacuum, and that never works out.
5: And many enforcement agencies have a specialist, a guy who is trained. They say, well, let's get our DUI guy out here and do the tests right here and right now.
4: They have a guy or an entire team that comes out.
5: Yes, that's what I'm saying. Yeah. Obviously, they did not.
4: So they didn't have that. Then they ran into the same agents being thrown under the bus because they have an internal policy about how long they preserve body-worn camera footage. And apparently, the investigators had body-worn cam footage. Some of them did. But the body-worn cam footage was discarded after a certain set of time because of the

0: agency's, what was it, agency's retention policies for that kind of evidence. And if it takes a while, you've got to, here's the problem. You got a felony case would normally have a 3-year statute of limitations. That means that the agency, the DA has 3 years from the date of the accident. This happened in Labor Day 2022. They had till Labor Day of 2025 to file their case. Well, if you file, say, 2 years after the fact, and that's when you're trying to secure all of your discovery, and this agency has a retention policy that they discard body cam footage after 6 months or a year, you're never going to get that evidence back.
1: And there are two reasons for that. The main one, Todd, and you know this, is they will say that hard drive space is expensive, so we have so much space. But you would think somebody would say, I was on a fatal, I'd better get my thumb drive out and dub this onto a separate device so when this case comes up, I can give it to the DA.
0: You would think.
1: And the defense attorney.
0: You would think.
1: Yeah.
0: I run into that every once in a while. California Highway Patrol, the local 911 dispatch center, they have a retention policy. And I think it's 180. If you haven't requested the audio of a 911 dispatch caller logs, you'll get the log. But you're not going to get the audio if you wait longer than 180 days to get it. It just, they have a finite amount of disk space.
1: Right.
0: These are all digitally recorded.
1: It is a space limitation issue, I believe.
0: Now, yeah. Interestingly enough, wasn't an issue when everything was previously recorded to tape.
1: Hmm.
0: You just run the reels, take the reel off, put it in storage, and now, look, that kind of evidence that storage format might degrade over time, but at least you've got it there. So one of the drawbacks of the digital age is they just write over that. They don't have anything they save it to.
1: Right, but you can dupe it off into another source.
0: You'd think that they would do that.
1: Yeah.
0: I don't know what the harm is with the with CHP, for example, having a policy that, all right, we get rid of this after 180 days. Why don't we, every amount of time or so, go ahead and take what we've got, dump it to a thumb drive, and then we put that in storage, so at least it's accessible. But they don't do that.
1: No, and they should. And I think it needs, somebody has to make the decision. And this is the problem that I see: is people in the rank and file are not willing to say, "Well, okay, it was a fatal accident, but I'm not going to decide to save that video. That's not up to me. I could be held to account. Why did you save that video or audio, or not this video or audio?
0: Yeah.
1: So they don't want to put themselves in that spot.
0: Yeah. So. You know, a lot of things went on here. The guy was claiming that there was this wake, and last week we talked about the fact that there was this wake. Well, the civil suit had gone through depositions prior to the criminal case going forward, and the prosecution in the criminal case actually introduced evidence that in the entire time during the civil case when he is doing depositions and answering interrogatories as part of the civil case, he never once mentioned that there was a chop and a wake from another boat that might have caused his boat to become unstable. So why didn't you talk about that? And then I've got a brain injury and I have trouble remembering things. Well, if you have trouble remembering things, then how do we know any of your testimony here that you're saying is exculpatory is even relevant because you got no brain injury? But here's why it's significant. The jury then is left with, I can only rely on the reliable evidence. We can only base it on reliable evidence that came from the witness stand. And his faulty testimony could have easily been rebutted had there been physical evidence, blood samples, blood tests, things like that, to rebut what he was saying. But this was very poorly investigated.
1: And the phantom boat, was there another boat there that they ever found, or was it just a phantom?
0: Yeah, they couldn't find the boat, so I don't know where this wake came from.
1: Right.
0: But not guilty. So... A lot of things to be here. Here's yet again, you learn more from failure than you do from success. So I'm informed that there have been changes in internal policies to beef up the investigative issues. Sucks for the family of the deceased in this one, but maybe it gets rectified moving forward. Saw that in OJ. The OJ case, a lot of things came about that were changes of policy with LAPD because of that and the aftermath of the OJ case.
1: It's the plane crash learning method. Yep. We will learn more about plane crashes after they crash rather than before.
0: And we're going to learn more about more cases after this break. 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

0: European tourists are discovering firsthand why America's free market system remains the envy of much of the world.
1: As European visitors travel across the United States for the World Cup, many are noticing what American capitalism has built. From massive Buc-ee's travel centers to grocery store selections and even ranch dressing, visitors are sharing their surprise online. The reactions are fueling a broader debate over how competition, free markets, and innovation continue to drive American abundance, while Europe's centralized regulatory model falls behind. Willie Nelson, Washington.
0: Saks Global, the parent company of the Neiman Marcus, Saks Fifth Avenue, and Berghoff Goodman, have emerged from Chapter 11 bankruptcy with fewer stores, less debt, a more focused strategy, and to pamper the affluent, and a new name. The company says the new entity will be called Exemplar Luxury Group. Breaking news and analysis, townhall.com. Legislators across America are trying to lower prescription costs. We have more from John Scott.
2: Their efforts have prompted one of the nation's best-known brands to spend millions of dollars to hold off new regulations. Affordability is a key issue ahead of this year's midterm elections, and lawmakers in at least a dozen states passed laws this year targeting pharmacy benefit managers. CVS Health Corporation operates a large pharmacy benefit manager and says a new Tennessee law could force CVS to close all 136 of its retail pharmacies there in July 2028. CVS has filed a federal lawsuit. John Scott reporting.
0: The remains of 117 dogs have been found on the grounds of a California no-kill animal shelter. Many of them had gunshot wounds. Authorities say the investigation into the incident continues. More on these stories, townhall.com.
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7: Welcome to hour number three of Radio Law Talk. I'm Todd Kunin, filling in for Fred Penny. Filling in for Fred. Fifth. I'll plead the fifth. So that's what I'm going to do. Todd Kunin pleading the fifth, filling in for Fred. What do you think?
8: I wouldn't answer that on the grounds that it might incriminate me. So you're on your own, pal.
7: I just think it's a fifth. It's a Fifth Amendment show, yes.
8: Yes, exactly.
7: So, and Denise also on assignment, filling in for Denise, Fifid.
8: I respectfully decline, Your Honor.
7: Man. Oh, that's funny. Well, so we've covered a couple of topics earlier in the show. I like it when we cover the topics, but we're able to have a discussion about it.
8: Agreed.
7: And I think one of the things that we have is Cal, as Fred has often said, Cal, you're not a lawyer, but you think you're a lawyer. But I think that brings the perspective of...
8: But I don't think that. I'm just a curious guy.
7: Just a curious. Your name needs to be George.
8: Yes.
7: A curious George. And I'll be the man.
8: Okay, good.
7: I'll dress all in yellow.
8: And Frederick, there I am, Waldo. Where's Cal?
7: So, yeah, earlier in the show, we talked about the Murdaugh retrial, what's going on there, what the prosecution is seeking. I still think that.

0: one's going to go down
1: to... But no predictions, Todd.
0: Well, yeah, you're right. I did not give a prediction in that case.
1: And I'm curious about this because I know that Murdaugh testified, in my opinion, I watched his testimony, because he came off to me as a guy who said, listen, you little Hayseed Hicks, I'm the guy that has all this under control. I'm the smartest guy in the room. And so I don't care what you ask me. It's going to turn out just fine for me. That's what it appeared to me. I thought, that's because what do I know? I know from nothing. It's an emotional reaction to what I saw. And that's dangerous.
0: Well, the hard part, I think, in the retrial, if Murdaugh chooses to testify, is they now have, I think he testified for 2 days previously. They have 2 days of sworn testimony under oath that you know the prosecution is going through with a fine-tooth comb to use against him. In fact, he doesn't need to testify at trial because the prosecution, well, he doesn't need to testify at the trial.
1: You mean in the retrial?
0: In the retrial for the prosecution to be able to use his statements at the first trial. And they'll be cherry-picking all those that were not favorable to
1: consistent,
0: him.
1: Consistent, shall we say.
0: Yeah. And they'll say, he said this, he said this, he said this. They would use all those. Of course, under the rule of completeness then, that would allow the defense to introduce those same that same testimony from the previous trial to say, well, here's what he said, but in context, this is also what he said.
1: Here's what it means.
0: So yeah. It does afford them the opportunity. The defense would not be able to introduce his testimony and say, this is what he said, and he's not testifying now. The defense would not be able to do that, but the prosecution would.
1: Do you think he will insist on, I'm sorry, please forgive me. Do you think he will insist on being called back again? Murdaugh.
0: I think he is narcissistic enough to say yeah that he would do that. I believe he will testify again.
1: Okay.
0: Because I don't think that he can refrain from doing that.
1: I don't think he could let it go. He said, wait, you got this. Listen, I told you I'm the smartest guy in the room. Put me on the stand and I'll prove it.
0: And that's the classic narcissist trip. And he is a narcissist in every sense of the word, where they say, well, look, it doesn't matter what I said then. What matters is what I'm telling you right now.
1: Right.
0: So it doesn't matter what I said. That was then. This, you know, I'm telling you the truth now. And, you know, the boy who cried wolf, that boy was a narcissist. So,
1: yeah.
0: So we'll see what happens on that case. I think my prediction is, well, I really want to hold off until I find out. Until I find out what this testing is, what the results of this testing
1: is
0: of the new DNA. This DNA that came back to an unknown individual found under the fingernails of the victim, his wife. Because that's huge. What are the circumstances? I would be shocked right now if you took my fingernail, whatever I've got underneath, whatever microscopic things, whatever, if you found anything that was not consistent with me. I'm not scratching anybody. I'm not having interactions. If I shake your hand, I don't think it's going to get stuff underneath my fingernails. Right. To get into your fingernails, there's got to be some significant interaction there.
1: And someone has to answer the question, how did that get underneath those fingernails if they weren't there or with her in some way?
0: I really believe that in this case, one of the huge unanswered questions, one of the things I think that the defense really could have made hay over is his drug addiction and the fact that you have this individual that was supplying him with drugs. And it is not a stretch of the imagination to think that if he upset the wrong people, that they would, that they're not going to kill him. They're going to take out his family to send a message.
1: Right. That's what they say. Like in Yellowstone, you hurt the people he loves the most.
0: Yes.
1: Right? Yeah.
0: And so I'm just curious to see how this one turns out.
1: Yeah, fascinating.
0: And then the other matter we talked about was the George Pirro case. Well, that one's over and done with. So we do have another case or no case, though. So, Cal, why don't you go ahead and lay it on me for the third time?
2: Now it's time to play.
1: All right,
2: case
1: here we go.
2: Or no case.
3: Yay!
1: This is the matter of Ali Rezaei. He really wanted a Patek Philippe Nautilus watch, very expensive watch, exclusive and limited release. Shreve and Company in San Francisco had sold him $220,000 in watches and jewelry. And why? Because they told him, well, if you build a purchase history, when the Nautilus comes out, you'll be at the top of the list when, you know, we'll favor our customers that

0: dump dough in our store. By the way, the watch, $100,009, and he paid for that in advance as well. But Shreve & Company was in a pinch, Todd, because they were losing their Patek Philippe dealership and could not buy new watches from the dealership anymore. The watch was never delivered, and a refund was never offered. Rezai was less interested in his thousands of dollars. He wanted that watch, doggone it. So he never got it, and the company threatened to declare bankruptcy so he couldn't get his money back. Rezai challenged the finding and asked his lawyer to sue them to stop any possible bankruptcy filing unless he got a refund or a Nautilus watch, or perhaps both. So Todd, he wanted to know if he had a case or no case based on the dealership losing its license and the refund not coming.
1: Well, so the refund is the refund of the purchases that he made prior that would have put him in the category of somebody that would have qualified to get such a watch if one was available.
0: Yeah, they call that, you know, the Las Vegas whale theory. He was a whale, yeah.
1: Boy, this is tricky, because if he made purchases previous, arguably he got the benefit of the bargain in the sense that he made previous purchases and got the product that were associated with that. So if he spent $25,000 or $100,000 in watch and jewelry purchases previous, well, he got watches and jewelry as a result of that, plus the potential qualification for this other watch.
0: Yes.
1: And was it explained to him at all? Do you know that he was guaranteed to get this other watch?
0: They said, give us the deposit and you'll be first on the list. You will get it when it comes in.
1: You will be first on the list when it comes in.
0: Right.
1: And there's the operative condition. When it comes in. I'm going to think about that as we go to the break, because I think that is what this whole issue hinges on.
0: Oh, all right. Stay tuned, as we'll have the answer to this case or no case with Todd Kuhnin right here on Radio Law Talk. And we thank you for being with us today. We'll be right back. Don't go anywhere.

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1: Commercials and other announcements aired on Radio Law Talk contain the opinions of the sponsor. The airing of said announcements on Radio Law Talk does not constitute an endorsement. The announcements may contain claims that are not intended to treat, diagnose, or cure any disease. These claims have not been evaluated by the FDA.
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7: All right, we went into the break. Cal, give it to me again, the case or no case.
8: The setup for the case is there's a guy who wanted a Patek Philippe watch, a Nautilus. And so he went to a jewelry store, and he was a whale. He went there all the time. And they sold him hundreds of thousands of dollars worth of merchandise. And they said, if you buy that, when the Nautilus comes out, we'll put you top of the list, and you'll get it. Problem is, the jeweler had lost its Patek Philippe dealership, and the watch was never going to arrive. And so this guy said, well, I want a refund on that, and I want damages for all this other stuff I bought from you with the idea of getting the Nautilus. We wanted to know if he had a case or no case. It's that simple, Todd.
7: It's that simple, clear as mud. Well, here's the thing.
8: Yeah.
7: I think that I'll say that this is a case. It is a case. And he does not prevail. And I'm saying that partly because I'm trying to read you more than anything else. Because common sense would say, well, he paid money. He got something. What's right is right. He ought to get things back. Well, that doesn't make this interesting. It only makes it interesting if he doesn't get anything back and then there's some explanation about it. And I think he doesn't win because what is he really paying for? He's paying for the opportunity to get something when it becomes available. Oh, by the way, it's never going to be available here, and not a condition. He would have a case if when he was paying for everything, they knew that they were not going to be able to get the watch. Now that's fraud. But at the time he was paying into it, they had no idea.
8: Oh, but they did.
7: Well, if they did, you didn't say that.
8: Well, of course not. That would make it too easy, Todd. No. But you came through. You came through the qualifying condition.
7: All right.
8: Well done.
7: I already said he did not prevail.
8: You did.
7: But it was based upon my belief that they did. So if they did know at the time it was proven, then he would prevail. So what is it? What is the answer?
8: Well, that's a great question because we really don't know.
7: Oh, great.
8: We know that he sued for $500,000. We know the company did know their dealership was suspended when they started milking him for the other sales. In fact, they sold him a different type of Patek Philippe watch for his wife. And they kept saying, well, if you keep buying things, we'll make sure you get one.
7: They're probably hoping that the proceeds from that might keep them from going bankrupt.
8: I think that's what it was. So anyway, he sued for $500,000. But according to Watch Pro magazine, there was no published resolution. And they said in the magazine article, they said, this is common in high-end retail disputes where the store saves face by paying them off somehow, and it's settled out of court, in other words.
7: So it was a case.
8: And I think he got a settlement, so that means to me it's not a full victory, but he won on some principle that applied.
7: Yeah, if it's a case and anything short of a dismissal means he won something. So I get points for it was a case.
8: Yep.
7: And I get nothing else.
8: Well, I'm sorry. and that

0: is. Case or no case for it today.
1: So let me ask you this, John.
0: Sure. Am I going to burn in hell? Probably. Go ahead.
1: So it seems to me that upselling with the idea that somebody might qualify for another type of purchase, knowing that that other purchase was not available, is the equivalent of having a case or no case where one of the components of points is whether or not a person prevailed, but we don't know from the outset that we will ever be able to answer that second question.
0: This is true, but it is kind of like going to the Rolls-Royce dealership and buying the car and then going back the next day to pick it up and the sign says Chevrolet. I mean, you know, it was obviously something bad that they did.
1: Well, in that scenario, it would be a little different, that scenario. But yeah, I think it's dirty pool all the way around.
0: All the way.
1: Upselling there when you know you cannot deliver.
0: And they obviously needed the cash because to keep a Patek Philippe dealership, you have to sell so many watches in a certain period of time and keep a certain amount of inventory for $200,000 and $300,000 watches. And my next question is, wait a minute, my Apple Watch costs a lot less than that and probably keeps better time.
1: I remember when I was a very young and naive 22-year-old and I was selling jewelry.
0: We had
1: a watch collection as well.
0: Yeah.
1: And somebody came in and they wanted a Rolex. We didn't carry Rolexes. They came in. I'm looking for a Rolex. And I said, well, you know, we have Seiko. And just the gut roaring laughter and then disgust that somebody looked at me and think, let me get this straight. Somebody's coming in asking for a Rolex and you think they're going to be interested in a Seiko? It's not about the way it keeps time. It's about the name, knucklehead.
0: Right. I would like an Aston Martin. Well, we do have a Studebaker.
1: Yeah. I got a Kia.
0: I like it.
1: Oh, brother. Well, okay, so let's just some quick things here at the bottom of the hour, because we've got 2 minutes before we hit our bottom of the hour break.
0: Yes, correct.
1: We have some ballot measures that are coming up here in California.
0: Interesting ones.
1: Some interesting ballot measures coming up here in California. One of them is, what is this here? Well, a ballot measure that might restrict what trial lawyers can get in Uber and Lyft-related accidents.
0: Is it just Uber and Lyft, or is it overall? Because they're sponsoring this initiative, but I thought it was an overall cap on that.
1: Well,
0: and I thought, man, that's dumb.
1: So here's the thing. What happens is you have these interest groups and the trial lawyers, their various organizations get together and negotiate to see what the final wording of the bill is going to be. And this will apply. It will be limited to crashes that occur in an Uber or other ride hailing services.
0: Hmm. So you've got cabs, yeah, I like that.
1: But the big thing here was the removal of the cap on the amount attorneys could get in a contingency fee. Because the idea here was if you cap the amount an attorney can get in a contingency, well, the general public is going to vote for it thinking, I get more money. Well, now, good luck getting a lawyer to get that.
0: You have fewer lawyers. I mean, anytime you try to cap prices, the supply dries up. That's just simple economics 101.
1: And for the brief period of time that I did personal injury in accident, I can tell you this, that hiring a lawyer almost always paid for itself and then some, comparing the resolutions with the lawyer versus those that did not have a lawyer.
0: You bet.
1: So we'll be back after this.
0: All right, stay tuned. Todd Kuhn, and we'll be back with more Radio Law Talk in just a brief moment. Stick around.
2: 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The announcements may contain claims that are not intended to treat, diagnose, or cure any disease.
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1: Little Miss Summer. She sounds sweet. 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
10: So, Cal, have you heard about going back to proposed ballot initiatives and stuff?
11: Okay.
10: There's been a lot about how do you deal with wealthy people? You know, in the idea here that

0: heard the common complaint that the wealthy aren't paying their fair share and what have you. Certain individuals that might be in office, well, they didn't pay any tax last year. There's no income tax paid. And you hear those claims?
1: I just wish that people who make those claims really knew what they were talking about.
0: It does tend to be kind of interesting because a person can income tax is a tax based upon the amount of money you made, if you made money, during a period. It is not based upon your overall wealth. It's about the income. In accounting and for tax purposes, I took every tax class that they offered when I was in law school. I had no intention of being a tax attorney. I just found it very interesting. And I had electives I had to fill up. I wanted to be a trial attorney, but I had to fill it up with something else. So I took the tax classes. I also took patent law classes, and I was never going to be a patent law attorney either.
1: Cool.
0: But the thing, the phrase that I keep coming to is what's called a realization event. All income is taxable if there's a realization event. And what is a realization event? If you give me money, right? And you're not paying back a loan, but you give me money, it is a realization event.
1: You realized a gain for what you had before.
0: That's right. Perfect. And our tax structure is set up so that if the sum total of your realization events exceeds a certain number, you get taxed on it. They have some that are exempt. Exemptions are realization events for which the government says you don't owe any taxes. And I think you can give gifts, what is it, up to $10,000 or $15,000 a year to folks?
1: $10,000
0: is tax free. I knew a guy.
1: I do that all the time.
0: I knew a guy with his kids.
1: Yeah.
0: He gave his kids all, and this is not tax advice, it's what he was doing at the time. So consult your own financial advisor to see if this is legal or still legal. But each of his kids had social security numbers, and he treated them like employees for tax purposes. And he gave each one of them up to $10,000 a year. He had four kids, gave them up to $10,000 a year and put it in their accounts. And that was the gift to them. And then it just so happened that each child was responsible for the groceries and the car payment and stuff throughout the course of the year. Unbeknownst to the kids, they're just kids, but that's the way he chose to do it.
1: That's how he structured himself.
0: That's how he structured it. Well, a realization event, you hear these people that want to go ahead and tax the gains that somebody has on their stock portfolio. Well, for purposes of stock, it doesn't become a realization event until you sell the stock.
1: Yeah, the Elon thing. Let's pull that out of the sky. Well, he made $1 trillion. Good for him. He was worth $1 trillion. You know what? He may have been worth $1 trillion in assets, but the stock also went down. Do we give him now a tax credit on the loss he took from $1 trillion down to just multiple billions?
0: And with that, people will look to, well, okay, when he purchased X.
1: Right.
0: He purchased X by taking Tesla stock and bumping it into converting it. And says, what about that? See, he used it. That's true. And he had a tax liability for that because now taking this stock from X and putting it from Tesla and putting it into X when he purchased it was a realization event. You now have a monetary value affixed to that stock for which he owed tax on it.
1: You liquefied that asset and moved it over somewhere else.
0: Yes.
1: Got it. Yeah.
0: And so these are all, it's all tax based upon realization events.
1: And then the people that everyone's complaining about, primarily the Democrats, socialists, or those people who are complaining about it, are saying, well, you know, the 1% doesn't pay, in quotes, their fair share. There are two responses to that, and I'll never be one of those 1%. The 1% pays 45% of all the income received by the federal government in taxes right now, 45%. And so you've got to take that into account. Do you not?
0: Well, yeah, you have to. I don't know if they do or not, but they should be taking that into account.
1: I would think so. And there's another great point, but I can't remember. But it's really relevant. When I think about it, I'll let you know.
0: They say that three things happen when you get old. The first thing is your memory goes, and I don't remember the other two.
1: Memory goes. What?
0: And the reason I'm bringing this up is there is a bill that is proposed to be on the ballot in California, and it would be a first of its kind in the nation.
1: Ah.
0: And it is the billionaire tax bill, where the proposal in a nutshell, the proposal in a nutshell is

0: that it imposes a one-time 5% tax on the net worth of California residents who were billionaires at the beginning of 2026. And so it's estimated that it would affect maybe 200 people. Okay?
1: Right.
0: And so, but the unique thing about this is what this does. This is why it is a first of its kind. Because whether you think it's fair or not, it would put California as the first state in the nation that approves a voter-enacted tax based upon personal wealth rather than income. It is a tax based upon your status rather than income, a realization event.
1: Right. And by the way, the numbers they would collect would nowhere near meet the goals that they think it ought to pay.
0: Yes.
1: So I don't understand this. This to me, and I could be wrong, this seems like a jealousy tax. We're jealous that these people have this much money and we don't. So instead of us finding a way to get more of our share, we're just going to punish them for achieving. And that's really has always bothered me about this.
0: And by the way, if right now they say it would only apply to those 200 people, if you read the language of the initiative, it actually has language in there that would open it up to being to expanding to be a one-time tax on people that made far less than that,
1: right.
0: Which is a scary proposition, but significantly, the governor of the state of California, who you would think, based upon his political ideology and background, would be all for it, has come out against this bill.
1: But only in California, and in his presidential campaign, he has come out in favor of a nationwide billionaires tax.
0: Yeah.
1: Which way is he facing on this?
0: I guess the heartburn that I have over this or anything like this is a government-imposed tax based upon somebody's status. Because right now, a lot of people might jump on it and say, well, it affects 200 people and the status is the rich, blah, blah, blah. Well, that slope can get very slippery.
1: Exactly.
0: What I thought that we were trying to move away from treating people differently based upon their status, based upon their membership in a certain class.
1: Right.
0: Protected classes are obvious, but if we want to move away from that, that coin has applied on both sides of the coin.
1: But you know, it is a standard procedure to create jealousy against the wealthy, and this has happened in many civilizations that end up flipping into less desirable forms of government, in my view, because they say, okay, let's have the workers take the factory. Let's take it from the owner. Let's take the money from the owner. And one final thing, and then I'll shut up. And that is, there is, as soon as the public realizes it can get access to somebody else's money, unfettered access like this, it could lead to a lot of major problems.
0: It could. You know, we see this. What's good for the goose is good for the gander. You know, when they employed the nuclear option to do away with the filibuster,
1: yeah,
0: in the political level. Well, okay, if you do away with the filibuster, just make it be whichever is the majority. You see how that backfired on the group that wanted to do away with it again, because, okay, now we're going to apply this to nominations that you want.
1: Right.
0: And so it goes back. I think that the thing that gets lost here with this is, if you tax the wealthy like this, you're not going to affect their status as wealthy. They will continue to be wealthy.
1: Right.
0: But they're going to seek to impose the same kind of conditions as something down the road. And now you're not going to have a leg to stand on, because when you try to say, well, we don't treat people based upon their status, they say, well, yes, yeah, you did.
1: You're lying, of course.
0: And again, I will never, ever be in this class of folks that are going to suffer this if it goes through.
1: And the national tax would mean the wealthy have no place to hide. There's no place they can go to avoid it.
0: It's tough. Yeah. It's tough.
1: Big problems.
0: All right, we'll be back for our final segment after this.
1: This is Radio Law Talk with Todd Kuhnin. Stay tuned. Todd will be right back. Lots coming up.

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0: commercials and other announcements aired on Radio Law Talk contain the opinions of the sponsor. The airing of said announcements on Radio Law Talk does not constitute an endorsement. The announcements may contain claims that are not intended to treat, diagnose, or cure any disease. These claims have not been evaluated by the FDA.
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7: You're all morons!

Boy, NFL and pro sports, NFL and legal action, the criminal justice system. Every time the season ends, you know, the owners are just like, okay, holding their breath till the following season, wanting to know what comes, what's going to happen to our players in the offseason. We'll cover a couple of those cases right now. Geno Smith

0: Geno Smith, the star quarterback. I don't know. I never really bought into Geno Smith as a franchise quarterback. I know what he did in Seattle. He wanted more. He played great in Seattle. He wanted more money. They didn't give him money, so he, in a huff, he leaves. They sign Sam Darnold. Sam Darnold goes in, wins him a Super Bowl. I think they came out on top with that one.
1: Yeah, good deal.
0: And then he went down to Las Vegas to play for the Raiders and didn't even finish his first season. Now he's playing for the Jets. I just never really bought into him as a star quarterback, one that could carry a team. Others have. Good for them. It just never really floated my boat. Well, he's got some legal troubles he's dealing with here. His trying to get a handle on the relationship. A woman claimed that Geno Smith beat her up. She claimed this in an Instagram video that was posted online, and that the reason for the assault had to do with her claim that Geno Smith refused to take care of his special needs child, that he was more interested in watching scantily clad women on TV and playing Call of Duty.
1: Yeah.
0: And that has prompted an investigation to be opened into this allegation. We'll see where it goes. We're going to follow this one. But, you know, yet again, another round of legal troubles that originates with something that happened on Instagram. Deshaun Watson got into legal trouble because he was hitting up massage therapists that he found on Instagram scheduling individual massage therapy sessions, and now you've got a bunch of people claiming he was up to no good. Boy, Instagram, if I was in the NFL, I'd just tell folks, you cannot have an Instagram account. Stay away from Instagram.
1: No social media for you. It's a violation of your contract. Get out. Yeah.
0: So we'll see what happens there. Another one, boy, this one was tough. Be careful. You wonder, the NFL, when they go in and draft somebody, I saw Kyle Shanahan, coach for the 49ers, was asked, he goes, what was something you wish you knew about ball players before you drafted them in the NFL draft? And do they have all of these things they look into? They research the background of all of these guys.
1: They spend millions on it.
0: They do, because there's a lot at stake here. And Shanahan said, I wish I could get a handle on somebody's passion for football. Because you just don't know. You just don't know if they really have a passion for the sport. I think you see this a lot in basketball. The tall guy who is, you know, when he started high school, if he was 6'5", the coach is probably telling him, if you have a pulse, you can start. And all these people wanting him, and everybody's recruiting this guy. And then pro basketball is the first time that they really have to put up or shut up. And if their heart wasn't in it the whole time, they were more interested in the gifts and the accolades, then that's where you weed them out, right?
1: Or in the case of one NBA player, he was more interested in building a car collection, and he had a very nice one. But he played a lot of mediocre games for a lot of mediocre teams, and they all said, he's a tall guy. We can make it work.
0: Michael Jordan got criticized for having the high school coach his sophomore season that cut him from the basketball team, having had that person referencing him during his Hall of Fame induction speech and having him present. And why are you having this guy present just to throw him under the bus? But I'm telling you right now, you could make the argument that Michael Jordan did not become the player he became without that incident occurring, because it stuck with him and he played with a chip on his shoulder. It dispelled the, I'm just going to have it given to me. Somebody finally, you know, at a very young age said, Mr. Jordan, no matter how talented you are, you have to prove it. And he did. He proved it to become, in my opinion, the best person to ever lace him up in the NBA.
1: And I think Kobe Bryant is another example of that. A guy who just said, listen, I'm in high school. I'm playing with some pro guys. I will work harder than they will, even in spite of my skill set.
0: Yes.
1: And you've got to admire that.
0: You do. Well,
1: instead of saying, I got Instagram and I got a video game, what do I need you for?
0: Exactly.
1: Right.
0: One of the things they look at with these guys is who you associate with. I mean, your associations, they're gonna influence your behavior. Terrion Arnold, he was the Detroit Lions' first round draft choice. He was picked with the 24th selection in the 2024 draft. He's a cornerback and selected out of Alabama. By all accounts, had a good rookie season. Did well in 2025 when he played.

0: And right now, he is facing some serious charges. Just turned himself in down in Florida, again in Florida.
1: Of course,
0: where Florida he is charged with four counts of kidnapping and armed robbery. He was spending his off time. He'd rent an Airbnb down in Florida, and he had his associates there with him. And his associates, I mean, 19, 19, 26, 24, he's got 1, 2, 3, 4, 5, 6 associates that are with him that pretty much roughed up some teens, and I don't know what the reason was behind it, but I do know this. You got a guy that is a first-round draft choice making millions, hanging around with folks, and now he's facing legal trouble. Guilt by association is going to nail him, and he's whether he's acquitted or released, he turned himself into jail, but whether he's released, now he's got to deal with the NFL scrutiny. Because the NFL can go ahead and say, we don't like that tarnishing our image. And so another athlete that's got that to deal with.
1: And I don't get it, because I understand that a lot of these guys come from humble circumstances. I fully understand that. So they don't change their friends, and therefore their friends think, I'm in for a real ride. I'm going to go with the guy with the money, my buddy. Right.
0: Well, they do. The other thing that you don't know is some of you talk about guys coming from humble circumstances.
1: Right.
0: Well, there may be individuals that provided a lot of protection physically from them. It's just a world that I'm not familiar with.
1: Right.
0: And they can feel there's this obligation to pay them back for protecting him for that period of time. And so you just don't know.
1: I think that would be the hardest thing, would be saying, friends, listen, I'm glad I know you, but I got to move on from you.
0: Well, I can't
1: do this anymore.
0: There might be fear for your own safety if they do that as well.
1: Good point.
0: That retribution.
1: It's a fair point.
0: Louisiana, we'll step away from football when this will be our last one that we do here for the day.
1: Okay.
0: Guy was arrested. He was sent to prison. He had dreadlocks. And he took with him a copy of a Supreme Court case that said, look, it's my religious right. I can have these dreadlocks, and you're not to cut them off. And he spent time in three different institutions. The first two institutions respected the dreadlocks. The final institution, the guard came in, took his copy of the appeal, threw it in the trash. The warden said, shave his head. They shaved his head.
1: And why did they do that? Was there a medical reason for that, I wonder?
0: I have no idea. We don't really have time to get into why they did.
1: We just know they did.
0: I think
1: part
0: of it was, you're not going to tell us what we can and can't do. This is my prison.
1: Okay.
0: It went up on appeal, and the U.S. Supreme Court said, you know what? It was terrible what they did. It was absolutely terrible, and they were wrong for doing that. But you cannot sue them individually for doing it. The law does not allow for an individual lawsuit to be filed on this cause of action because of that.
1: Against the guards who did it?
0: Against the individual guards who did it.
1: Got it.
0: You can argue against the state, you can do whatever, but against the individual guards, the law does not allow you to maintain an action against them. Now, it was a 6-3 decision. The dissenter, Justice Ketanji Brown Jackson, put in there and says, if you don't do this, what teeth is there to keep people, to keep the guards in line? And I disagree so much with that rationale, because it is not the Supreme Court's job to create an avenue of relief that the legislature is supposed to create. That's what this court has been trying to get away from, is judicially created relief. These laws, if you want the law to allow somebody to be sued individually, that is Congress's issue. Make them pass the law so that that can happen.
1: Yeah, we're not legislators.
0: We're not legislators. It's not what they're there for.
1: I totally get that. All right, Todd, we have time for about 30 seconds for you to give us your, what's the word I'm looking for, your quick take, the thing you want people to carry with them in the cockles of their heart about the show until next time, which, by the way, will be a best of on Independence Day weekend.
0: From the cockles of their heart, I say,
1: yes.
0: We'll follow up with what I just said. It's not the judiciary's role to create law. It's the legislator's role. And if you don't like that, don't write the judges. Write your congressperson. Get laws passed.
1: Well said. Thank you, Tom. This has been Radio Law Talk. We will have a best of next week for Independence Day holiday. We hope to see you then and in all the weeks thereafter. And thanks for listening.
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0: $17 billion went to churches and other nonprofits. This growth in giving slightly faster than the long-term annual average of 2.7%. Closer look at the numbers shows a particular increase in charitable bequest. This is SRN News. New data shows the United States continues leading the world in attractive investment capital. Here's correspondent Ken Lorman.
1: So far this year, the U.S. has drawn in about $350 billion in net global investment, while China is seeing capital outflows and growth in Europe and Japan remains sluggish. Conservatives say that's no accident, pointing to strong innovation in areas like AI, powerful U.S. dollar, and a lighter regulatory touch that's fueling business growth and mergers. They argue pro-growth policies are keeping America the top destination for global money, reinforcing its economic dominance. Ken Lorman reporting.
0: A campaign for stronger online safety measures for children in the U.S. gaining steam from recent jury verdicts against several tech giants. And while the U.S. is nowhere near embracing social media bans, it is gaining steam around the world. More details, SRNnews.com.
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0: beginning, we started with a revolutionary war.
1: Oh, that's timely.
2: Yeah.
1: Oh, by the way, look at my shirt.
2: Yeah, you've got a... You're wearing a... Is that Cuba? Is that the Cuban flag?
1: Yeah. Yes. Actually, in honor of Mandani, I'm... The hammer and sickle shirt that I'm wearing now, you know, I think it's very appropriate.
0: They don't sell those at Old Navy.

0: Then in the afternoon, we go back to our Airbnb and we just chill with the climatization.
1: Temperature records were broken across several European cities. I'm Julie Walker.
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1: Little Miss Summer. She sounds sweet. Hey, Corpus Christi, it's me, Tommy Cool. 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

We are Red Eye Radio. He's Eric Cronin. I'm Gary McNamara. Just looking at the Babylon Bee, and I'm looking at this headline. And a couple of sentences after below the headline, I'm like, well, this really may not be parody.

0: several tech giants. And while the U.S. is nowhere near embracing social media like other countries, lawmakers say we need to. More on these stories, townhall.com.
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0: Where Would I Radio? He is Eric Carly, and I'm Gary McNamara. Well, while you were gone, and I did send you the text, Dad got out of the hospital, so that was
1: such great news.
0: Yeah, just so people know, I mean, we were quite worried because both the admitting doctor and the emergency room doctor, when my father went in, said it's not survivable.
1: Mm.
0: And that would have been about 10 days ago, or 12 days ago.
1: Wow.
0: And you know, my father reacted very quickly to the antibiotics and everything else, and he's back home again.
1: That's great news.
0: That was really, really good news.
1: Yeah, so, very good news.
0: Yep. Coming up, the situation in Iran, plus the great parts of the World Cup. I mean, there's so many articles out there about how Europeans and people around the world are coming here. You know, you mentioned it before that I saw a woman that commented said, all we hear is that we figured the United States was like at war with each other.
1: Yeah, right.
0: Almost like going to Bosnia in the early 90s
1: right.
0: or something.
1: Yeah,
0: and it was like we found this incredible country. I'm reading here, Wall Street Journal: European soccer fans marvel at the splendor of America's suburbs. Wow. We'll get to that in a whole bunch more. I mean, and social media just pounding with people from around the world saying, "Wow." Wow. And then the air conditioning debate.
1: Oh.
0: That's what I go. It was nuts.
1: I love it.

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1: Little Miss Summer. She sounds sweet. Hey, Corpus Christi, it's me, Tommy Cool. Little Miss Summer sounds like a fairy princess in a Mickey Mouse cartoon, doesn't she? 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

is 6:07 here on the Bob Jones Show. Good morning, Corpus Christi. Good morning, Coastal Bend. Good morning, South Texas. Welcome, my friends, to the machine, the Bob Jones Show, proffering the very best in local South Texas conservative radio with more news, more information, more topics, more facts, and a greater opportunity for your personal comments and opinions to be heard right here over our Keys listener line. 882-5397, 882-KEYS. 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And, man, stuff don't stop happening. I'm going to talk a little bit about Venezuela in a little bit. But I want to talk about, just to get started, I want to talk about some of the things that the city did real quick, just to keep you up on speed. They said that they're going to have extra crews out because of the grass. You see the grass, man? You see this rain? See, you can water your lawn all you want, and you'll never get the grass, the weeds, the green stuff growing like it does with natural rain. It just don't happen. It just doesn't happen. You mess around and let it rain a couple times, a couple days in a row, and it's just like you hadn't even cut nothing. And when the rain comes and the grass grows and you don't necessarily

literally cut it right away, the mosquitoes, they lay low, lay low, lay low in the grass. And they get you. And during the heat, because it is hot, they lay low in the grass. Got to cut it. Because mosquitoes be trying to lay low. Recent heavy rainfall across the region has triggered rapid vegetation growth, created saturated ground conditions, temporarily disrupting mowing schedules. You know, your own place. You can't mow because your stuff will get stuck in the mud, especially if you got any kind of clay soil around. And then nothing like packing the underside of your lawnmower with wet grass. And it cakes up under there. It's hard. And then it comes down in clumps. Y'all know. It's a good problem to have, especially if you've been in a drought. Especially if you've been in a drought. The Parks and Recreation Department and the Public Works Department Stormwater Division are launching coordinated, high-priority effort to clear the backlog and restore normal maintenance cycles by mid-July. Okay, that's about 2.5 weeks. To combat the delays, city crews and contractors have shifted to accelerated schedules, working 6 days a week, including Saturdays, and extending daily operational hours. Parks and Recreation is responsible for maintaining 197 parks. Remember when they didn't want parks? See, first of all, they put into the, I guess, city planning and then the council and that if you build in apartments or complexes or housing development, for every so many square foot or whatnot, you had to have a park. You could give them cash later on. But if you didn't give them cash, then you had to build a park. Yeah, and you ain't build the park. Then the city decided there were so many parks they could not maintain them. They even began to offer them for sale. I think they sold quite a few. I don't know if you could still buy a city park. Some people even volunteered to maintain city parks. But to combat the delays of cutting these 197 city parks and facilities spanning about 2,500 acres, they're typically serviced on 7 to 14 day cycle. Wet conditions have definitely slowed the standard operation. So they said to get back on track because the mosquitoes there, and they don't just stay in the city park, especially with the wind. The wind blows those little rascals in the gray and black tuxedos. Some of them look like they're wearing tuxedos. Big, long legs. To get back on track, mowing crews will extend their hours from 7 a.m. to 5:30 p.m., weather permitting. It's not going to be any rain, significant rain in the next week or so. So they look like they're pretty good to go. They're pretty good to get the whacking. Get the cutting. That's right. Get out there and get the cutting. I was looking at my weather prediction. Excuse me. And sunny tomorrow, 90. Wednesday, sunny, 90. Thursday, sunny, 91. Friday, sunny, 92. Saturday, partly cloudy, 92. Sunday, mostly cloudy, 92. Monday, partly cloudy, 93. Tuesday, partly cloudy, 93. Wednesday, mostly sunny at 93. And doesn't say water at all. So, looking at that. Additionally, personnel from the athletics division and contractors are pitching in to help as soon as their field maintenance tasks are complete. So when they finish maintaining the fields at the sports facility, they're going to get out and cut parks and stuff all around the city.

0: city strategically deploying these extra resources to prioritize high-use parks, athletic complexes, and community parks. The heavy rainfalls also restricted access to the city's right-of-way and major drainage channels. Well, as one of the county commissioners said, that Nueces County is basically flat. So with heavy, heavy rain, where is it going to drain? It's got to kind of sit there. And it flows to an extent, but... And no, I was on North Beach just yesterday, attending church, and the drainage ditch, they've really done more drainage ditch, opened them up, and the flow of the drainage ditch was blocked by trash. Now, I don't know if they come to the beach and they picnic and all, and they just throw their trash down and the wind blows it, but it winds up in the drainage ditch. What kind of people is that? Oh, they don't care. I guess they just dumping it out of their vehicle. Now that ground conditions have improved enough to support heavy machinery, the Public Works Department is shifting the strategy. Staff from the vacuum truck, that's unclogged drainage, street sweeper operations have been reassigned to reinforce mowing efforts. Crews are currently operating in 10-hour shifts, 6 days a week, utilizing all available equipment, all hands on deck. The city is also increasing the number of mowing cycles assigned to independent contractors where feasible. Public Works anticipates clearing its existing backlog within the next 3 weeks. We appreciate both departments working diligently through the impacts of recent weather. Barring additional significant rainfall, we expect to make substantial progress over the next few weeks and return to our regular mowing schedules by mid-July. Residents are advised to exercise caution when traveling near mowing crews along roadsides. I saw somebody, where was he mowing? What street was that I was on? I don't think it was state. He was mowing, and because the grass had been high, it was thick. He was blowing the grass off the sidewalk into the street. And because it was thick in the street, and you're supposed to put the grass because it goes down into the drainage. Excuse me. It goes down and clogs the drain. And then he was using his blower to blow it out to the middle of the street, trying to scatter it so that he didn't have to pick it up. Hey, I think city crews do the same thing. Residents are advised to, except maybe they got better mowers that make it into mulch, keep it on top of the grass. Residents are advised to exercise caution when traveling near active mowing crews along roadsides, channels, and park properties. We'll be back.
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882-5397-882-KEYS. The people on the south side, Timbergate Drive, they just did a $4.73 million reconstruction project and said it is completed. All lanes on Timbergate Drive between South Staples Street and Snow Goose Road are now officially open to traffic following the completion of a comprehensive road reconstruction project. It was funded by the Voter Bond of 2022 initiative, and it improved safety, accessibility, and infrastructure in the area. They started it last year, 2025. They have brand new asphalt pavement, brand new curbs, gutters, new sidewalks, a dedicated 5-foot multi-use path, and modern ADA compliant curb ramps. Upgraded street lights, clear pavement markings, new traffic signage, and a set

maintain or improve streets and infrastructure for every resident. They have a couple of photos, and it looks good. Oh, man, nice big yellow markings in line. It goes right straight past a number of homes. Hey, they're pretty good-sized homes, too, if I do so myself. I see the sidewalk on one side. Oh, a smaller sidewalk on the other side. The multi-use path, I guess that's where you can walk or ride your bicycle. That's what I'm thinking. And then they have the traffic common, otherwise known as a speed bump. Yeah, they do. Keep you from giving up. Boom! See, can't do that now. Got a text in that says, the mosquitoes, I got ate by the skeeters. Of course, my response is, did they employ knives and forks, or did they just go for the gusto? He said, the banzai swarm. Hey, look, man, and they bold, man. Hey, wait a minute. Don't you think I got something to say about you just coming up to me, landing on me? Mm-hmm. Yeah, I got something for him, though. I got a zapper. A portable zapper. Thank you very much, Courtney. And I think finally, street repairs scheduled for Staple Street and Everhart. Finish one, start another. They're going to implement the final section of lane closures at the intersection of Staples and Everhart for necessary street repairs. The closures start today, Monday, June 29th, expected to continue until Thursday, July 2nd. Oh, that ain't too long. You're going to walk right through the 4th of July or just pause on that day? The inner lanes of Everhart will be closed. Motors traveling in the left lane of westbound Everhart have to turn left. Motors traveling eastbound on Everhart will be permitted to turn left onto Staples, will not be permitted to turn left onto Staples Street. Now, you'll see when you get there. I think I can just avoid it. There's a lot of other ways to move around town than that way, but that'll be for a little bit. So just know there'll be a little congestion there. All right. Is that pretty much? I think that's pretty much stuff around locally that the city is doing. I'm going to tell you again. I saw this. It says World Cup visitors get it. The Pope and the socialists don't. And this is by Laura Hollis. She said, several things have taken place, over the past week that shore up the importance of understanding what has truly made the United States of America the most prosperous country in human history. First, we have the foreigners visiting the United States to cheer on their teams in this year's World Cup Soccer Championship, and go USA, USA. They won 4-1 last night. In fact, if they were up 3-0, and it really helps you to not let the other team score. It helps in your power rating. Well, they had 3. Then the other team scored 1. 3-1. And near the end of the game, everybody's kind of relaxed. They figured they'd run out the clock. There's no way we're going to get 3 goals to tie in less than 2 minutes. And they had some substitutes they had put in for the last 10 minutes of the game. Well, one guy said, hey, I'm in the World Cup. I got a chance. I'm going to take my turn. Man, from outside the box, this guy threw back and kicked, went past about 5 or 6 people, past the goalie into the,

0: made it 4-1. His teammates, everybody was surprised. Guy said, I had a shot, man. I took my shot, man. I'm in the books after having scored a goal in the World Cup. It was clean, too. He smiled. They was pushing him and shoving him. Like, man, where you go? Hey, I had an opportunity. So I think that puts them already in the round of 16 now. The top 32 teams all play each other. Half of that, one half wins, one half loses. That takes 16 teams out of it, leaves 16. The U.S. is in the round of 16. And then whoever you play next, if you can win, you go to the round of 8. But it's exciting. I don't know how far they'll go, but they do look good. Guys be running around, man, falling down, looking up at the ref. The ref say, get up off of there. We're going to play without you then. You get up off the floor, or you can land there. And if you lay there too long, we'll have them carry you off the field, and you'll be a man short. So get up and play, or let them substitute you. The game, the clock is running. It's soccer. Football. First, we have foreigners visiting the U.S. to cheer on their teams. And as she wrote before, it's been heartwarming to see how much these people love America and how surprised they've been to find that Americans are warm, welcoming, generous, and kind people. Hey, what do you think? Went overseas, man, to free Europeans and others from totalitarian. Free them from socialism, from communism. Fought 2 world wars, not because they were on our soil, but because they was on somebody else's soil. And then after we defeated their enemy, we left them to run their own countries. Not like the Soviet Union. We'll be right
1: back. With SRN News, I'm Rich Thomason in Washington. It is a race against the clock in earthquake-ravaged Venezuela. Search and recovery crews continue the hunt for survivors amid the rubble of collapsed buildings. The death toll has risen to more than 1,400. Thousands are still unaccounted for. Massive wildfire burning amid tinder-dry conditions along the Utah-Colorado border claimed the lives of 3 firefighters, a couple of others injured. Kentucky is in a state of emergency declared by Governor Andy Beshear amid deadly flooding that has swamped a large part of the state. From the plains to New England, excessive heat warnings are up. Temperatures expected to soar into dangerous territory this week. Following the latest exchange of fire between Iran and the U.S., reports the 2 sides may be on the verge of resuming their peace talks, perhaps as early as tomorrow. Dow futures, 206 points higher. More details, srnnews.com.
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Mariachi Vargas did Technica. I know I wrecked the word, but I know who they are. 882-5397-882-KEYS. All aspects, another aspect of America that has astonished, I guess, from around the world is the number, size, and variety of our businesses. Restaurants of every type, small boutiques, big box supermarkets, corner grocers, food trucks, outdoor equipment, hunting stores with their ubiquitous guns and ammo. One guy called them freedom machines. So you can go in the store, man, and get some milk in a freedom machine. Talking about rifles and ammo. Mom and pop shops, little kids, lemonade stands, delicatessens, you name it. Social media is filled, man, as I've been reporting, with posts and videos in which these foreign visitors express their amazement at the quality of the food and the portion size. What? Free appetizers. Soda refills. The uncomfortable, uncountable options and choices among America's products and services. And that, my friends, writes Laura, is a consequence of America's culture of entrepreneurship. The fact that some of the foreigners here have recognized and remarked upon with envy. One Canadian described us as the most opportunity-dense country ever. And he's right. She says, so she was disappointed, though not surprised, when Pope Leo XIV posted on X a few days ago that food, water, and health care should not be commodities that are subject to market considerations, end quote. In his follow-up post, he, quote, appealed to governments to increase the resources dedicated to combating hunger and its root causes. She said, seriously, governments are the chief root causes of hunger. The key to adequate food production, says Laura, is not government, but small business. Sorry, Holy Father, but food, water, and health care are commodities because their provision, for the most part, depends upon the work of other human beings. I'd love to hear the Pope praise and promote the market, individual initiative, entrepreneurial capitalism as the tickets to human flourishing that they are, instead of treating them as tawdry institutions to be tolerated at best, while government is hailed as the answer to every human problem. Entrepreneurship meets human needs far better than governments ever have or ever will. She said, this is true even in the world's poorest nations. There, like everywhere else, people can start little businesses. But officials, regulations, laws, paperwork, permits, fees, taxes, all of which benefit the rich and promote corruption and fraud, they stymie the growth of those businesses. And when poor people are permitted to grow their businesses, guess what? They don't stay poor. And that only happens when government gets out of the way. As an American, she posits, Pope Leo should know better. Well, he spent so much in South America, maybe he don't. But he apparently has a lot of company, even here in the United States. In this week's Democrat primaries in New York City, not one, but three socialist candidates won their races. Abra Kawas,
K-A-W-A-S. She's a Muslim Palestinian activist. She's a member of the Democrat Socialists of America who has stated, I can play the clip, that the United States deserved 9/11 because of white supremacy and Islamophobia. She won a primary for a New York State Senate race. Another self-professed communist, Daria Liza Chevalier, defeated the incumbent Democrat, communist, been there 10 years, Adriano Espaillat, to win the primary for the congressional seat in New York's 13th district. Now, Chevalier is a convert to Islam, recent convert, a founder of Columbia University, apartheid divest. She says, why am I not surprised? That calls for an international intifada and the eradication of not just U.S., Western civilization. A Judeo-Christian, Bible-based civilization. She wants it eradicated. Hey, the Muslims can get mad at me for saying that. She converted to Islam, and she's saying that as part of her new religion. To eradicate, to end the Judeo-Christian, Bible-based, Western civilization.

0: nation. The abolition of the police. So what do you do when there's no police? I guess Sharia law. You get them and you cut their hands off. The immediate citizenship for all illegal aliens. 10, 20 million, like Chuck Schumer said, however many there are. A path to citizenship. But she doesn't want a path. She wants to grant them total amnesty. That everybody's here will be declared a citizen of the United States of America. And another one, socialist Brad Lander. He defeated incumbent Dan Goldman for New York's 10th District Congressional seat. Another Democrat incumbent defeated by a communist Democrat challenger. Lander, too, wants to abolish immigration enforcement, as well as pack the U.S. Supreme Court. He wants to pass $2 trillion in student loan debt onto the American taxpayers. And we've talked about that extensively. The Democrat Socialist of America claims it's only targeted millionaires and billionaires. If you believe that, your head is firmly wedged, she said, in your nethermost orifice. Now, I think she's getting kind of heated. She's getting a little upset with this stuff. Time to read some real history. Not the propaganda of Western leftists can get away with only because private enterprise insulates them and the societies they infect from the worst consequences of their ideology. But here's the truth. Socialists and communists neither know how to make anything, know how to build an organization that provides goods or services people are willing to pay for. Nope. And the campaign is not the same thing. What they do instead is traffic in grievances for their personal aggrandizement. They exploit ignorance. They foster resentment. They tell their followers that the only reason they have less is because others have more, and that it's been stolen or gotten through greed and exploitation. And in that vein, they love to focus on major multinational corporations and their extremely wealthy owners and CEOs, even though the backbone of American business is family-owned and small. The vast majority, 80%+ of companies with employees have fewer than 20 employees. These leftists preach that wealth is a zero-sum game, a limited pie, and refuse to acknowledge that enterprise, hard work creates wealth that didn't exist before, even though the evidence is everywhere. Do we have the automotive industry 150 years ago? Do we have the personal computer industry 100 years ago? Do we have the smartphone industry 50 years ago? Socialists promise what they can never deliver. They promise an unlimited supply of high quality goods and services, they said, that are cheap or free. And they drive up costs for producers with restrictive regulations and taxes while demanding that prices cannot rise to keep up with those increasing costs. And the result is that businesses are forced to leave or close. You're going to make it cost more for me to produce, but at the same time say that I can't raise the cost so that I don't lose what little profit I made. And most stores only got 2% profit. Not the big corporations, at least not at first. But they close the small ones that house and feed and employ and create the middle class. And Mandani, we're going to have city-owned grocery stores that puts the bodegas, the smaller stores, out of business. Government can do that far worse at a far more dramatic time than even the big corporations. Then they raise taxes, costs even higher, to make up the difference. I'll be right back.
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0: Jason is always giving me pop quizzes.
1: This is not a test.
0: Will I pass the test? Mr. Rubin suggests that Kolaire installs water heaters.
1: Which we do.
0: And he's waiting for me to say the whole idea is preposterous.
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0: What do I do?
1: You could look at the name on the purchase order.
0: Of course! 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
1: That's one possibility. The other is that we install water heaters now.
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0: I'm so close to solving the mystery.
1: Let me know when you do. In the meantime, report to the training room for the first week of your Kolaire water heater installation course.
0: Right away, sir.
4: License number 126984C.

I'm telling you, the socialists and the communists, sometimes they even take over the businesses or even entire industries, which is the beginning of a deep decline. They don't understand production. You can vote them into office if you want. You'll see. They don't understand inventory management. They don't understand balance sheets. And because they don't believe in competition, with no competition, there's no need for quality or customer service. The government is running it. Who's going to compete with the government? And so production declines, and the quality declines, and the management declines, and then the rationing starts. And complainers are smeared as greedy individualists or capitalist throwbacks who don't want anybody to be equal. They don't understand that sacrifices have to be made for progress. Laura Hollis says, no one should be fooled by the presence of erudite intellectuals leading these movements at the beginning. And the word erudite means having or showing great knowledge or learning, scholarly. They sound scholarly. I listen to it, and many of them are on our campuses, erudite, sounding knowledgeable. They lead these moments, and then these self-loathing upper-class graduates of the best schools don't last long because unhappy masses can't be kept in line, bred or otherwise, by pious, now-sounding platitude. That takes force. And that's when the thugs take over. Look wherever it's been tried. And this is what is meant when the pundits say you can vote yourself into socialism or communism, but you have to shoot your way out once you get there. Her conclusion, the America that our World Cup visitors are marveling at was built by freedom-loving entrepreneurs operating within the reasonable structures of a limited government. People of every background, who were willing to sacrifice much to build their American dream, were all the beneficiaries of their hard work. But what took 250 years to build can be destroyed by socialists within this very short time. I want to play for you a comment that was made at the Democrat convention. It was just held here. The person that is speaking is a Democrat candidate for Texas Land Commissioner. He'll be the Democrat candidate

0: against Dr. Don, M.D. Dr. Dawn Buckingham, who's the current land commissioner. And he's standing up. His name is Ben Flores. He won the nomination. He's a Democrat candidate for Texas State Land Commissioner. And he got up to defend the lunacy of a James Tallarico. And because the theme of the convention of the Democrats was unity. And they were, I mean, look, they said they was excited and they were, you know, energized and that their party, you know, you got to get them psyched up. You got to get them ready to go, you know, for the general election. And that's what the political parties do. Don't act like they don't do it. One of the problems that they're talking about possibly in the Republican Party is they may not be energized. So here's Democrat candidate for Texas State Land Commissioner Ben Flores trying to show how unified the Texas Democrat Party is. Are you ready for this? You may not be. Take a seat.
1: He's trans. We're all trans. When they say James is a gay tofu eating vegan, we're all gay tofu eating vegans. And when they say James is going to hell, we'll say we're all going to hell. Next time they say that James is trans, we're all trans. When they say James is a gay tofu eating vegan, we're all gay tofu eating vegans. And when they say James is going to hell, we'll say we're all going to hell. Next time they say that James...
0: I have no words for what he said and what they said. Because we are united, he said, as a Democrat. And whatever James Tallarico is, or they say he is, then we're that too. I can't believe it. And they cheered and they motivated. And that tells you something. Father, forgive them, for they know not what they do. If they say James Tallarico is going to hell, then we Democrats, will go into hell too. I don't know how to process that. I don't know. But I guess
1: we'll say we're all going to hell. Next time they say that James is trans, we're all trans. When they say James is a gay tofu eating vegan, we're all gay tofu eating vegans. And when they say James is going to hell, we'll say we're all going to hell. Next time they say that James is...
0: That's enough. That's enough. You can do your own conclusion of what that means. All right. We'll be back with more of the Bob Jones Show. This is KYS, Corpus Christi, Texas at 7 o'clock. 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

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All right, news from all around the place. I saw this Saharan dust expected to hit South Texas. Supposed to be out there now, from what I can tell. The Saharan dust. So what are they going to do? What are they going to do? It says blowing in from Africa is supposed to come up the coast. And then we go from there. All the way across. I mean, you know how many miles that is? They say it's over 4,000 miles. That this cloud of dust and a high old silver came over and reached us. And that you're going to see a lot of haze, but the wind is blowing. So maybe that's what that's moving it. And I guess with the wind blowing, it still have to have a whole lot of haze in order for it to affect. But then it's going to go past, maybe only last here, I think about a day. Here's what the article says. Saharan dust cloud expected to hit South Texas last night. And here's what to expect. A plume of moderate to dense Saharan dust from the Sahara has moved into the Western Gulf and is expected to continue. It's expected to continue into South Texas, northwest, over the next 24 to 36 hours. It's traveled more than 4,000 miles, from where it was. So we'll see. We'll see what we're going to do with that. High pressures is developing.

0: developing and will result in persistent near to above average heat. But Sunday, hot and muggy. The temperatures near 94, but Saharan dust. So I guess if you got some breathing conditions, you need to stay indoors. I also saw this. Listen to this. This is a clip. I always find these things funny.
1: It's like a bit more.
0: What are you saying, Britt? Yeah.
1: The Golden Corral.
0: You found the Golden Corral.
1: It's like a bit more posh than, a bit more fancy than like your normal American restaurant, like Popeyes or something. But I was there with my kid. We went there. It was unbelievable. I wasn't sure exactly what you get. I was talking to an American in the line, and I go, like, what's the buffet? Is it, like, mostly salad? Do you have to buy a meal to go with the buffet? And he's an American guy, and he's like, baby, this is the South, okay? If this buffet was mostly salad, it'd already be out of business. Anyway, he was right. It was like prawns. There was this guy doing a barbecue with steaks. You could just keep going back as many as you want. He's like, how do you want it? Medium rare. It's like an inch thick steak. They got this special sauce there that's like their own sauce, which is, it's hard to describe. It's like it's vinegarish barbecue
0: Golden
1: sauce.
0: Golden Corral steak sauce.
1: And there's a waiter, even though it's like a buffet, you still have a guy come and clear your plates all the time, refills your drinks nonstop the American way. And then, as I'm going, he goes, do you want a cup to go? And I hadn't heard this yet in America. But what they also do is they'll fill you up another Coke that you can walk out of the restaurant with. So you can just go home and just drink Coke on the way home. So unlimited refills while you're in there. And they push another Coke onto you on the way out. They're like drug dealers, but instead of pushing cocaine, they're pushing just pure happiness. It's just such a happy place to be, like... you just with all these people, there's kids at the dessert bar just getting as much ice cream as they want. It's just the best. And it's like $20 or something. In America, they've got this restaurant called the Golden Corral.
0: I guess that is mind-blowing, right? Golden Corral. In fact, we don't even go to Golden Corral often because we're not trying to eat that much. We're not trying to eat like that. When you eat like that, and you can at the Golden Corral, you pick up 20, 30, 40 pounds or more. If I go to a Golden Corral now, I will go and just put a tap of this, a tap of that, a tap of the other, just to taste some of the different things, a piece, small piece of fried chicken, maybe a wing or a leg, or even anything else. They have a little bit of this and a little bit of that. And, you know, a little bit of each of the vegetables. So I'm eating vegetables. And, you know, and that's Golden Corral. That's America. I heard this one guy, he was talking about the United States may, in the round of 16, may have to play England. And listen to how funny this is. I found it really funny.
2: Could play the USA in a World Cup on July 4th. Not just any July 4th, America's 250th birthday. Honestly, whoever wrote that script deserves an Oscar. Because from a British perspective, this is an absolute disaster. Think about it. We spent years sailing the Atlantic, planting flags everywhere, wearing our red coats, telling people what to do. And then America basically looked at us and said, yeah, we're not doing that. Fast forward 250 years and they're basically having a giant birthday party, celebrating the day they left us. And we are potentially turning up to a soccer match. That's not a fixture. That's an awkward family reunion. Imagine your ex inviting you to a celebration of the day they dumped you. Come along, there'll be fireworks. The worst part? America absolutely won this breakup. They got 50 states. Hollywood, the world's biggest economy. They did the moon landing. Meanwhile, Britain's biggest achievement this week was a train arriving roughly when it said it would. And now we could be playing USA on the exact anniversary of independence. The Americans are going to be loving this.

0: You just know they've already got the movie trailer ready.
1: In 1776, a nation was born.
0: Cue dramatic music. Cue fireworks. Cue bald eagles. Honestly, if we do play the USA on July 4th, that doesn't even feel like a soccer match at this point. It feels more like a 250-year follow-up email. Sorry, am I seeing this correctly? So England could play the USA in a World Cup on July 4th? Not just any July 4th, America's 250th birthday. Honestly, whoever wrote that script deserves an Oscar. Because from a British perspective, this is an absolute disaster. Think about it. We spent years sailing the Atlantic, planting flags everywhere, wearing our red coats, telling people what to do. And then America basically looked at us and said, yeah, we're not doing that. Fast forward 250 years and they're basically having a giant birthday party, celebrating the day they left us. And we are potentially turning up to a soccer match. That's not a fixture. That's an awkward family reunion. Imagine your ex inviting you to a celebration of the day they dumped you. Come along, there'll be fireworks. The worst part? America absolutely won this breakup. They got 50 states. Hollywood. The world's biggest economy. They did the moon landing. Meanwhile, Britain's biggest achievement this week was a train arriving roughly when it said it would. And now we could be playing USA on the exact anniversary of independence. The Americans are going to be loving this. You just know they've already got the movie trailer ready.
1: In 1776, a nation was born.
0: Cue dramatic music. Cue fireworks. Cue bald eagles. Honestly, if we do play the USA on July 4th, that doesn't even feel like a soccer match at this point. It feels more like a 250-year follow-up email. Sorry.
2: Is that funny or what? come on. I got text. I called the Golden Corral the Grazing Corral because of the amount of food people consume. Yeah, they do sit in there and graze, don't they? Yeah, just sit there and just graze. And get up and go back and go back. I saw people actually stealing, you know, putting it in bags and stuff like that, trying to hide it and load it up. There's some people that'll even, with all the food that they can eat. Another text says, the Brits put capers on pizza. What do they know? I guess instead of capers, it should be anchovies, huh? Anchovies, they're a little more slightly less salty, if I might say. Funny stuff, man. Funny stuff. But it's real, and it's real time. Let me see if I could find... I'm not going to play this guy defending Tallarico again. I'm not. You can ask, but I'm not going to. I would play Bill Maher, but he always has to throw an F-bomb in there. He likes throwing one in. But he also said that foreigners are reminding America that America, when it's all said and done, is a pretty awesome place. I'll be back.
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with the group stages coming to a close. A lot of countries' soccer journeys in America coming to an end. And which is somewhat of a shame, because the visiting fans from those nations really seem to have enjoyed their time here, and who could blame them? Well-documented road trip throughout the United States. Guy did a went viral named Freddie. The Scotland's full-scale invasion of every bar and pub along the eastern seaboard. It's been fun to follow the exploits of fans from all corners of the world during this year's tournament. And while everybody has not been thrilled about foreign visitors speaking so glowingly with regard to America, an unlikely source sees this World Cup for what it is: a rousing success for the United States and its public image. Liberal talk show host, comedian Bill Maher, dedicated a segment on his show, Real Time, to the people who made this tournament as memorable off the pitch as the teams that play on it. I am loving the World Cup has brought up to our shores all of these people that are doing Americans the service of reminding us, just when we needed it, on our big 250th birthday, that actually this place is kind of awesome. And he was met with raucous cheers and applause from his audience. Yeah, he's got his

effusive with his praise for the tournament as a whole. He reminded everybody that while there are problems that need to be addressed in this country, he said no one is perfect. Listen to this line. The name of our country is America, not Utopia. We can't be more perfect than what's in your mind. We can only be more perfect than Belgium, he said. Judging by the reaction of tourists all over social media throughout the World Cup, America is about as close to perfection as anyone. Social media flooded with videos of slack-jawed soccer tourists winding around America, positively gushing about everything that we Americans take for granted, reminding us what America looks like from the outside. Just regular people looking around and saying, wow, these people live like rock stars. I'm here to say when even an outspoken liberal like Maurer can see the upside to foreign soccer fans heaping praise on his home country, doesn't that kind of put it into perspective how broken large parts of the left are when it comes to these things? He said, instead of saying, you know what? America is awesome. He said leftist whack jobs are on social media trying to correct people by pointing out our country's perceived flaws. It was something to watch him. He said maybe it's a coincidence, but I think it's something in the American system and character that we have the highest number of Nobel Prize winners. We invented the light bulb, the telephone, the smartphone, the airplane, personal computers, and we invented the party-sized bag of extra flaming hot Cheetos, he said. Do us a favor, and all your other fellow patriots a favor, and show some extra love to your country on his 250th birthday coming up this weekend. If people who don't even live here can do it, then so can you. You should be able to do it with no problem. This is my country, grandest on earth. This is my country, land of my birth. I pledge thee my allegiance, America, the bold, for this is my country to have, and to hold. Y'all don't get it. Oh, but you will. Charles says in the text, what the Europeans are feeling is freedom, something they don't have. And they're over there forced to endure the Moorish invasion. Yeah, you keep limiting it to Moors. But I got you. I got what you're saying. Gene wants to know, after coming to the United States, wonder if Europeans are going to demand some changes when returning home. Change to what? They got the little houses packed together in little towns and villages. One guy said he had never been more bored after he got back from here. He said it was wide open. They were feeling freedom. They were feeling freedom. On Wednesday, Venezuela was struck by two major earthquakes that devastated the capital, Caracas. Rescue efforts are underway. Even the United States sent teams to assist, but it looks pretty grim. From the beginning, the U.S. Geological Survey estimated that between 10,000 and 100,000 people might have been killed during the event. The official death toll is about 1,600 right now, but it's expected to increase.

They've got over 3,000 people injured. They said somewhere between 50 and 68,000 people are still missing. And they said the government has been too slow in responding it. Even Colombia sent a joint search and rescue team along with 12 tons of humanitarian aid to Venezuela aboard two C-130H Hercules aircraft in response. We watched some of the videos. One guy reached through a little slit in a wall of a building. He could barely get his hands in. And what he pulled out from the other side of the wall was a newborn infant still with the umbilical cord and placenta attached. Evidently, the mother's on the other side of the wall. I don't know whether she forced or the panic or... It's not a good sight. They're pulling little boys and babies from holes in the ground, and they don't have the equipment. They don't have the equipment, the heavy equipment to move stuff. And they can hear people under there, and they can't get to them. We'll be back.

0: caves.
1: Venezuela, search and recovery crews continue the hunt for survivors amid the rubble of collapsed buildings. The death toll has risen to more than 1,400. Thousands are still unaccounted for. Massive wildfire burning amid tinder-dry conditions along the Utah-Colorado border has claimed the lives of three firefighters, a couple of others injured. Kentucky is in a state of emergency declared by Governor Andy Beshear amid deadly flooding that has swamped a large part of the state. From the plains to New England, excessive heat warnings are up. Temperatures expected to soar into dangerous territory this week. Following the latest exchange of fire between Iran and the U.S., reports the two sides may be on the verge of resuming their peace talks, perhaps as early as tomorrow. Dow futures, 206 points higher. More details, srnnews.com.
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5: Artificial intelligence is no longer just a technology story. It's rapidly becoming an energy story. The Department of Energy is now evaluating federal sites across the country for new AI infrastructure and data centers, including locations that could pair directly with advanced energy generation like nuclear power. The reason is simple. America's energy demand is surging as AI expands. In fact, the U.S. Energy Information Administration now projects power consumption will hit record highs in both 2026 and 2027, driven largely by data centers, artificial intelligence, and electrification. The challenge isn't whether AI will grow. It's whether we can build enough reliable generation to power it. That's why the conversation in Washington has shifted from how do we regulate AI to how do we power it. And for the energy

0: 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That might be the defining question of the decade. 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

0: Anger is growing in Venezuela against the regime, the government. The government is even stopping people that are trying to provide aid to survivors in the most hard-hit areas after the earthquake. They say security forces have stopped trucks with aid and, in fact, stopped entire aid convoys, which is what they are saying. These are buildings actually falling down on people.
1: Marico! Mi mamá, weón! Mi mamá! Marico! Marico! Marico!
0: You know,
1: chamo María, huevón. Marico María. Ya va.
0: They're trying to find
1: aquí,
0: man, family.
1: Ven. Ven. Acompáñame.
0: One of the things that I noticed is that even their tallest building had no steel frames or steel girders. They just fell over. I mean, how do you build something that high without at least a steel frame or steel framework? I don't know. They just crumbled. Survivors heaved mountains of bricks and cement with their bare hands, hushing each other to listen for whispers of life, praying for help and reaching people still trapped under the ruins. Small hospital in La Guaira, the worst hit state. 17-year-old young man said he spent 21 hours under the rubble. I was there with my mom and I could hear her screaming, he said. I would yell to her, "Don't give up, mom. Have faith. Don't give up." From under the wreckage, his tibia and fibula fractured. He could hear neighbors calling for help, he said, until the sound stopped in the middle of the night. Hours later, he heard again people moving above the rubble and began shouting, leading neighbors to find and pull him and his mother free. Rescue teams from 7 countries racing to help Venezuela in his search and recovery after 2 earthquakes, devastating twin earthquakes on Wednesday. 7.2 and 7.5 magnitude damaged the international airport where they would have landed some of the rescue teams. So they couldn't get into the airport. Split open roads they would have sped down. Overwhelmed Venezuela's hollowed out emergency services. The country's infrastructure had already been weakened by corruption. See? Taking bribes to let people build buildings that were unsafe. Decade-long economic depression. Socialism, folks. Don't forget that. With little heavy machinery to clear rubble.

few medical supplies to help the wounded, many survivors found themselves on their own. Many lacked even a safe place to rest, with more aftershocks across the north jolting the remains of what had been apartments, offices, livelihoods. And faced with the choice of unstable building facades, or sleeping in public plazas or by a highway, many residents chose to stay outside. I'm not going in a building. They also faced monumental loss. The president, Delcy Rodriguez, said on state television that the death toll had risen to 589 with 300 injured, but now we know it's more than that. She said she would militarize the state north of the capital in the hardest hit area. Venezuelan military were in the state to help, and workers had cleared many roads in the area, she said. But she didn't specify what it would mean for the territory or whether soldiers would patrol the streets or impose a curfew. The quakes disrupted telecommunications and internet connectivity in some areas, and many people are still struggling to reconnect with family members or friends. Many are searching online for those who are unaccounted for. On one site, nearly 50,000 people have been reported as missing. They've got complete destruction. They've got aerial cameras that are looking now. One text says, reports that authorities are stopping trucks and convoys trying to deliver aid to hard-hit areas should not be surprising. Trump, there it is. It's Trump's fault. There we go. Hello. Trump refused to eliminate the regime that had been running Venezuela and put a Maduro associate in charge. He used a similar model to keep the murderous Iranian regime in power, which ensures that it remains Islamic Republic of Iran. You are a fool. You're a fool. Because what do you say on the other hand? Regime change. United States should not engage in regime change. You got to make sure whoever's in power is not able to do you harm. What are you talking about, jackass? Idiot? This text says, the Loma Prieta quake, a.k.a. the World Series quake, 6.0 earthquake, killed a total of 63 people, most in San Francisco Bay Area. Most of those died on the Bay Bridge, when that went out, and a part of the Cypress Expressway when a portion of their upper decks collapsed onto the lower decks. It says, fortunately for me, I wasn't on the Cypress that day at that time. Ordinarily, I would have been. The city was densely populated at the time with nearly 750,000 people, about 15,400 people per square mile. A total of 3,757 people were injured in the quake, with most of those being only slightly injured by comparison. Why so few injuries and deaths? Because we're a wealthy country in which everybody, including those of us who qualify as in poverty, a poverty which in comparison to the rest of the world barely deserves the name and would not be recognized as such in any other country. We enjoy a standard of living which is the envy of every other place on earth. And why is that? Because our liberties and economic system make us a wealth-generating machine, which in turn has made us the safest place in the world. The world as a whole is better off because we are what we are. If you doubt that, pay attention to what the people from the rest of the world here who are here for the World Cup have to say. Not why the whiny privileged have to say what they have to say. Despite their claims to the contrary, you couldn't drag them out of the United States with a crane.

0: It happens. Earthquakes in all kind of places. You know, living here on the coast, we all understand storms. And you can see it building with clouds rolling in and the wind shifts. And if you don't act early, it can hit harder than you expected. 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All right. What time is it? I think I have time. Maybe I might as well do this now. Since I don't... Or maybe I'll do it when I come back. I don't know. I got a giveaway. I'll do it in the 7 o'clock hour, I'm thinking. I'll do it when I come back. Stay with us.
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0: And it's time for someone to get a copy of the CD Mannheim Steamrollers, and along with C.W. 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
1: I'll keep this quick.
0: That is the number for you to call. Caller number 14, and the book that accompanies it is a pocket size Constitution book. It's called The U.S. Constitution and Fascinating Facts About the Constitution. It also contains interesting insights into the men who wrote the Constitution, how it was created, how the Supreme Court has interpreted the Constitution in the 200 years since its creation. 882-5397, 882-KEYS. There's an introduction to the Articles of Confederation. There are key dates to remember. There are supreme facts, fascinating facts about

The Supreme Court in this book, the entire Constitution, the signers, 882-5397, American Gramophones, Mannheim Steamroller, along with C.W. McCall, American Spirit CD. Will is standing by, he's taking calls. Samuel F., congratulations. Samuel F. has won the, thank you so much for listening to 1440 Keys and enjoy a classic Mannheim Steamroller. They're stunning musical contributors. You know who they are. I'm glad. I will give another, you have another opportunity tomorrow during the show.

Okay, moving right along. Secret Service sees 35 illegal skimmers in Houston. What is this I saw about? There's so much. Big winter storm warning. Heavy snow up to 3 feet. This is funny because it's in a book called The Men's Journal. 3 feet of snow, 60 miles per hour, but it's going to be up in the mountainous regions. You expect at the high elevation, you get it. Winter storm warning, up to 3 feet of snow. I'm saying, what? It's bringing 36 inches of rain, of snow, 36 inches of snow, even as the summer continues. All right, that's like, sounds like a tragedy, doesn't it? But you got to go find that snow. You got to go where the snow is. The warnings are going out for the risk of heavy snow for certain areas of the country. Okay, all right, you got my attention. What areas of the country? And then they say something like the Sierra Nevada and the Cascades, including Washington, Oregon, and California. What are you talking about, up in the mountains? Potentially heavy snowfall at elevations above 6,500 to 7,000 feet plus feet. It's beginning to fall in some of the Northwest mountains late yesterday afternoon. The Uinta and the northern U.S. Rockies. Yeah. So who has to worry out about this? You know. You know. A rare June storm, hikers and backpackers, they're the ones that got to look out. Hikers and backpackers, people who's headed up to the mountains. The snow could come as a shock for people that might be recreating or camping or starting out on an early morning hike. So I'm just saying, if you all going up there to hike, don't. Do not head up to the mountains over there to hike. The Secret Service. How come the Secret Service was grabbing the skimmers? I don't know that either. Pro-transgender candidate is chased from a trans rights march. Toll in Venezuela tops 1,400. Then I'm watching these stupid leftist people. We Westerners fighting for the total eradication of Western civilization. We stand in full solidarity with every movement for liberation in the global South. Our intifada is an international one. These are Americans, by the way. We're fighting for nothing less than the liberation of all people. We reject every genocidal eugenicist regime.

that seeks to undermine the personhood of who? The personhood of colonization, of the colonized. As the fascism ingrained in the American consciousness becomes ever more explicit and irrefutable, we seek community and instruction from militants in the global South who have been on the front lines in the fight against tyranny and domination, which undergird the imperialist world order. I guess that's pretty woke stuff, huh? These are the people that Daraliza Avila Shivaye, this is her goal. She just got elected as the Democrat candidate in New York for a congressional seat. She says, we put people behind bars, which is an incredibly traumatizing condition in a context where they cannot actually reflect on the harm they cause or feel any remorse on that, because they're just trying to survive inside the prison. And they're being re-traumatized day after day after day while inside. Now, you're talking about being abstract. In other words, don't lock up a criminal because you'll just make it worse. They can't feel any remorse or nothing because they're just trying to survive once they're in jail. These people are sick, man. But hey, Mondami and his people, they all won. They all won in Democrat New York. Hey, how would y'all like to move to a blue state? You could do a test. You could go and see if you like living there better, so you got something to compare it to, rather than knocking and banging the rest of us. All right. We'll be back with more. Stay tuned for a town hall news update. And pray for the people in Venezuela. Help if you can. Maybe donations or something. I don't know. It's 8 o'clock.

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1: Pakistan has again carried out military strikes on a hostile neighbor.
2: Statements by senior officials from either side pointed out that the eastern Afghan provinces of Paktia, Paktika and Kunar had been hit. Pakistan's information minister Ataullah Tarar said the strikes had targeted Islamist militant hideouts and large quantities of weapons had been destroyed. The Taliban government spokesman Zabiullah Mujahid condemned the Pakistani military action, saying dozens of civilians had been killed or wounded. Pakistan accuses the Taliban government of sheltering militants. The Taliban in Kabul have repeatedly denied this.
1: And that's BBC's Sanjay Dasgupta. In the race between the U.S. and China to develop artificial intelligence, the battle over hardware and computing power is heating up as Chinese companies like Huawei overtake global industry leaders like NVIDIA in their home market. NVIDIA's Jensen Huang is a celebrity in China, but that's no guarantee of success in that market. Townhall.com.
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4: Here's your AccuWeather forecast. Today will bring partly sunny skies with strong winds. The high will reach 92 degrees tonight. Expect some breeziness in the evening, otherwise mainly clear with a low of 77. Tomorrow will be partly sunny with a steady breeze in the afternoon, reaching a high of 92. Wednesday will start with a couple of morning showers, then turn partly sunny and breezy with a high of 92. Thursday will feature sunshine and a few clouds, becoming breezy in the afternoon with the possibility of a thunderstorm in some areas. The high temperature will peak at 93 degrees. With your AccuWeather forecast, I'm meteorologist Joe Lundberg.
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And welcome to the Bob Jones Show. 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

without much fanfare, even though I'm playing a royal fanfare. We have our own Bianca Gracia. I think she's still in the nation's capital, surrounded by all that patriotism.

0: Good morning, Bianca.
1: Good morning, Bob. Absolutely. Lots of patriotism around here. You know, don't let the mainstream media fool you. We've got so much going on here in the nation's capital on the mall. We've got the state fair that kicked off. And, you know, Bob, I almost didn't go to the rally. Well, they were calling it a rally, and I said, oh, I don't know if it's some rally. I didn't even believe President Trump was going to really show up. I thought he was going to do, you know, a video like he has been doing, even like he did for the rededication. I thought it was going to be a video. And no, he came out to kick off the state fair. And it was very much like a rally. It was energetic. The people, it was a beautiful, beautiful night. The weather was perfect. We had some amazing flyovers. You know, I think it was one of the, there were some bands or artists that were supposed to perform, and they canceled. And I think that's, he truth socialed that, you know, about their canceling. But what they did is they got the Marine Corps band to come and do the whole music. And that, I thought that was way, way better. And they even had some of the Marine Corps or some of the, you know, service members that are good at singing. They came to sing the songs, and it was electrifying. It was just an epic, epic night. The people were happy, and, you know, there was just so many people, more than I would have thought or expected to see on the mall. But people certainly were very enthusiastic about having him out. He was in good spirits. He, you know, he said, we're back, baby. And he just was, you know, just being Trump himself. But certainly that was a memorable, memorable night as we are leading into the 4th of July celebrations. And so the state fair, you know, they've got all kinds of vendors out. They've got representation from all 50 states. They put out this huge Ferris wheel, and it's free. I mean, so I'm sure the line is crazy, but the Ferris wheel is free. And they have this big old huge Ferris wheel outside of the mall. Meanwhile, down further along in the mall, you still have the FIFA fan zone section that's still out there and secure, and they've got picnic tables, they've got, you know, food, they've got all kinds of stuff going on down there. And as long as the games are being played, no matter what time, you know, could be a time zone difference, there is law enforcement, National Guard, there is definitely security, but you can come and go out of that fan zone, watch any of the games. And so we've got that going on. And then now, you know, as they prepare for 4th of July, we're going to have that 4th of July going on in the mall. So, yeah, and I think the state fair lasts all the way through July, I want to say 19th. And in the middle of the state fair, you know, they've got the rodeo.
0: So oh, that's right.
1: A rodeo into the state fair. So they've got rodeo nights and all kinds of rodeo stuff going on at the same time. I mean, it is really, truly a good representation of America.
0: You know,
1: really, to be honest.
0: You know, again, people say, ah, Bob, you know, accident. It's no accident that this man is president and with all the attacks and all presides over the 250th anniversary of this country. I mean, he didn't plan that, but he did plan to make it spectacular. He cleaned up the city, made it look like
1: absolutely
0: a city of the head of the most powerful, one of the most powerful governments.

0: lands on the planet in history. And Washington, they tell me, looks like Washington now. It looks like the nation's capital. The graffiti is off of the monuments and it's cleaned up. Even the reflecting pool, they try to make that negative. That image of the Washington Monument as reflected in the pool is a fascinating. And then you get the 250.
1: I've talked to people that are out, you know, just they're tourists. They certainly at restaurants or whatever. You know, I ask questions or I overhear them talking, and there is a sense of safetiness. They feel the safetiness. They feel secure. Even people who live here and are, you know, have to walk on a daily basis to and from work. Right? I hear them saying how clean this district is now. It's very clean. Now, I did get one person at the Faith and Freedom ask me just over this past weekend. They said, hey, do you feel like there is all of a sudden, like the homelessness is kind of back up, you know, like you see more homeless people maybe right now than there was, I don't know, months ago or even last year. And remember, he cleaned up the streets from the homeless people. He said, we're going to build these centers, and that's where we'll send them, you know, for evaluation or whatsoever. So I think that there was a period of time where you didn't see any homeless at all. But right now, you're starting to see them appear, you know, like one, two here, you know, some around. You're starting to see them a little bit more, but it is summertime, and it looks like they are not, the district, you know, the people in charge here in the district are not paying attention, or they don't care to pay attention, or they don't care to clean it up. But we are starting to see a little bit more of the homeless people. However, it doesn't take away from the cleanliness or the safety or anything going on in the city. And you certainly, I mean, it's not like you see encampments, okay? We used to have encampments in the parks. I mean, you can walk by one of those little triangular, you know, little parks or whatever, and you could see, and it was an encampment. I mean, there would be tents everywhere and, you know, I don't know, 40, 50 deep homeless people. But right now you're starting to see, it's picking up, but not to the point where you just don't feel safe. And people feel safe right now. They're talking about it, the cleanliness of the city. And so it is, it's really, really, just really great to see. We had some turning point, you know, people that were in town this past week as well. They came to have, well, they came actually to celebrate some of their own victories at the White House. They had their own briefing, but they also did Pierre Wilson, who is now one of the top leaders at Turning Point, which he used to be, you know, with Blexit. This is how I knew all of them. But he's been doing these, they call it the race wars. Okay, is what it's called. They're like little mini 45-minute documentaries that he's been doing out in, you know, pretty much in the hood kind of thing, right? Talking about race wars and bringing it's educational, obviously. And so they've been doing those viewings of that documentary, you know, around the country. And but one of the places that they've been doing it is here in the theater in Washington, D.C. And it was sold out, standing room only. And then even the standing room was, they just said, hey, we got to stop. We can't do any more standing room only because of the fire marshal. And so they had to do an overflow in one of the, like, I don't know if it's like a bar or cafe or whatever, like a little cafe, basically. And so they had to do the overflow there. But it was really, really good. And I got to talk to those people, and you know, who kind of come and go, or some of them hadn't even been to DC in a while. And I heard them telling me, they're like, hey, the city is, man, it's clean. It feels like Washington, DC again. So just what you said, it feels like Washington, DC again. And they certainly were loving it because they walked around all over the place, you know?
0: Yeah,

0: I know what you're saying. We'll be back with more of Bianca Gracia live from Washington, D.C. I like saying that. Live from Washington, the District of Columbia, after this.
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0: You know, they cannot stop trying to bash this country and Trump. They don't want to admit that the people, the majority of the people that went out to vote, voted for this man a second time after all that had happened, based on his performance and what he tried to do under the weight of all those lies about him and about Russia and about and Hillary and them, pulling out every dirty stuff, then trying to lock him up, put him in jail the rest of his life and all. The American people put him back in based on what the alternative was, in part, a very real part. Now they're saying that Trump marked the end of the 2026 World Cup group stage by claiming the tournament's record-breaking numbers as a triumph for the United States. The FIFA confirmed the highest group stage attendance in the competition's history. And that's because Trump said the FIFA numbers are far greater than any cup in world history. This is a great tribute to the United States of America. Thank you to all. And they're knocking, we got an issue with Trump claiming the World Cup is a great tribute to the USA. But that's the stuff. You got to go on Facebook and Instagram and all to see what the tourists are actually saying, because our mainstream media won't.
1: Yeah, and TikTok. TikTok is definitely blowing up with all kinds of foreigners talking about all the greatness of America. Like, they're our biggest cheerleaders and microphones right now. And they're like, you know, loving America and just talking about what a fantastic, amazing, great country this is. And let me tell you, Bob, just something really quick here. There was some updates here. So we have some Patriot games that are going to be taking place during this 250th celebration. And so the Freedom 250, our contact over there, because we are Latinos for America First, obviously, we are a, organization who's partnered up with Freedom 250. So they're still accepting submissions, and that is for the Patriot Games of National High School and Athletic.

prize pool. They are still accepting submissions if you know of any student athletes between the ages of 14 and 17 ready to compete on national stage. And so, Bob, I have a link, and so I can send it over to you. And if anybody of our listeners, would like or has a student who is 14 to 17 and would like to compete, you can send them this link. They can apply and do their submissions there. But, you know, $250,000 prize pool, you know, come on, Bob, really? It's a scholarship fund. And so who does this? I mean, like, really, like, we can't, I don't get it. I don't get it with these people. Nothing that he does, they like, and they still, you know, are, very, they won't give him any credit for anything. They want to talk about, they just want to spin everything negatively. And so I've sent that over to you right now, Bob. You now have the link in your text message. Now, this is what they put out. Come visit the Great American State Fair. The Great American State Fair is live on the National Mall. Oh, it's not 19th. It's July 10th through July 10th. Come check it out if you haven't already. It isn't your traditional fair. It's a celebration to what makes our nation great over the past 250 years, a sneak peek into the future. We are showcasing it says 56 states and territories. Oh, because it's claiming the territories. Along with what makes them unique, a celebration to the American heartland with daily rodeos, American manufacturing, American innovation, and arts and culture. Thematic programming changes every day, so you never know what extra surprises are in store. Also, they were in need of volunteers, so if anybody, you know, is going to be in the D.C. area and would like to volunteer at the state fair, let us know. We'll send you that form, and you can volunteer. And also, there is an official merchandise and retail wholesale for the Freedom 250. Merch is available, including wholesale. So if you want to help amplify your, you know, events and your gear, you can shop at the official Freedom 250 merchandise. And so, they keep us abreast of all going on and things It has been eventful. Like I said, it's very patriotic. People are around here. They're actually loving to be around here. The 4th of July is going to be even, you know, it's just the biggest celebration. They've got a limited number of tickets available for the 4th of July programming. They're definitely gearing up for that. It's supposed to be one of the largest ever in the history, the largest firework display that has ever been seen hit the skies of Washington, D.C. Fireworks are set. The salute to America, I mean, think about this. The doors open at 8 a.m. There's daytime shows. There's air show at 12 p.m. There's a pre-program from 5 to 6, and the main show from 7 to 10:30. I guess they've got, you know, people performing, people speaking. We've got fireworks from 10:45 to 11:15. So this is what is happening. It is now, interestingly enough, the weather here is, they're predicting that it's going to be the hottest day of the year with 104 to 106 temperatures. That's what they're saying. I don't really know, and I'm hoping that that is not true. So prayers for Washington, D.C. right now. Right now, our current weather is 70s. We're in the 70s. Today's the high is going to be 87 and the low is 69. So again, it is predicted, I'm looking at the weather here, that it's going to heat up. Tuesday, Wednesday is supposed to be 91, 98 highest. And Thursday, Friday, we're looking at 103. So, you know, I don't know, Bob. I feel like, you know, I'm like 4th of July, 103 to 106 degrees. That's really hot. And so I'm like,

0: you know, I don't know. People are, I'm already hearing this whole weather modification, you know, trying to ruin things for Trump. I don't know if I believe in all that. I mean, maybe I've seen, obviously I've seen some evidence that they do want weather modifications, but heat, I don't know. We'll see. I mean, I'm praying against this 103-degree weather.
1: Well, you got to know, though. My wife was just saying that yesterday, because it's like 90, 91 down here, and we saw the kids out running, you know,

0: And that's the thing about Texas. It, you know, you can get conditioned to be able to survive the heat. You got to be kind of young, though. You got to be kind of young. But this national competition celebrating, which is going to be in August, is fascinating to me. I'm learning more about it even as you talk. A competition, Patriot Games, that's something else to think about, I'm telling you.
1: And in August, we've got the Indy race. They're going to close
0: down the
1: streets, and the Indy cars are going to be zooming through here.
0: We'll be back with more La Conservadora Tejana. Don't go away. SRN News.
2: With SRN News, I'm Rich Thomason in Washington. President Trump says there's going to be a U.S.-Iran meeting tomorrow. The talks were on questionable ground following Iranian attacks and the U.S. response to those attacks over the weekend. Wildfires raging along the Colorado-Utah border, prompting evacuations. They've turned deadly as well, with three firefighters killed and two others injured. The blistering heat that's been baking the Southwest is on the move, taking hold in the eastern part of the country this week. And parts of Kentucky and Tennessee have seen deadly flooding, and more rain has been falling. The death toll from the twin earthquakes in Venezuela has risen to over 1,400. The search and recovery crews continue their work in Venezuela. And the Supreme Court expected to rule this week on the issue of birthright citizenship, the practice of automatically granting citizenship to virtually everyone born in the U.S. SRNnews.com.
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0: Jones Show. 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Tell them that Bob told us all about y'all. Bianca, we got a text that came in from Dale. He says, Bianca, is it the Maryland State Fair or the Virginia State Fair? I already texted him and said, it's the Trump administration's 16-day long Great American State Fair, offering visitors to the National Mall in Washington, D.C. the chance to visit pavilions showcasing every U.S. state and every territory.
1: That's correct, Bob. That is correct. It's not Maryland. It is not Virginia. This is a state fair that was
0: national
1: and orchestrated by the Freedom 250 to celebrate America 250 here on the actual National Mall.
0: Trump is just trying to showcase America. Make it great again. Make it, and it's happening. It's happening. No, it's not perfect.
1: It's happening, all right, because, I went to a restaurant that's always packed. It's always full with people. And I said, oh, my goodness, you guys are not, like, packed, or there's no wait or whatever. And they said, no, we're competing with the state fair. And I said, what? And they said, oh, yeah. They said, everybody's at the state fair, so they're not coming to eat here. And I said, wow. So even the state fair is taking, some of the, obviously, the visitors and even locals from having to go and eat at some of the, great restaurants here. So, they're even having to compete with a state fair. Everybody's going to the state fair. People are walking the grounds. It's been nice weather. So if it's nice weather, people want to be outside.
0: Well, the thing,
1: what better yet to do is to walk around the National Mall and see all the things that are showcased and

0: And they've got things going on because they have a main stage. So there's people talking. There's, you know, they've got all kinds of stuff going on. And what? I'm sure that there is, Bob, let me see if there is a website that, you know, people want to see what the scheduled events are. Because I think they do publish those on a daily basis.
1: Okay, and while
0: so
1: you
0: let me
1: do
0: see
1: that,
0: what that website is, and I'll send it over.
1: Okay, and while you do that, I want to tell people, Donald Trump first teased the project, I would call it, about a modern world's fair. This is when he was campaigning in 2023. 3 years later, the project has come to life. Like you said, military flyovers, movie screenings, giant 110-foot Ferris wheel, and they said the schedule, as you're getting ready to send us, is packed. And that his stamp, Trump's stamp, is evidence, including a scaled-down replica of his proposed 250-foot triumphal arch. He said, this is the beginning of the golden age of America, he said at the fair kickoff on Wednesday. So who's putting it on? Like you said, Freedom 250. It's a Trump-aligned nonprofit that has organized all of these 250 anniversary events backed by the president, and even the rededicate 250 prayer event that was held in May on the National Mall. And there is no fee. The fair is free, which is why people are going there buying their food from the vendors and tasting different stuff. You know how the fair, they got certain things that you can buy and eat at the fair. You can't get no other place, no other time, but at a state fair.
0: So you can go to freedom250.org, and you'll see there it says Patriot Games, August 9th. You know, they've got the National Mall. They've got the State Fair right now. Yeah, you can pretty much see the schedule. They have a schedule. It tells you exactly what they're gonna have, what's going on. It's all on here. And it says Patriot Games. Apply now.
1: That's right. It's got all of that. The Great American State Fairs, and it says celebrating the triumph of the American spirit. 250 years ago, America chose freedom. This year, we celebrate it in every city, every town, every stretch of American road. Find out what's happening near you and be part of this historic event. So some of it is out in the midst of the country and not all just in Washington.
0: That's right. So it says find a, one of those trucks. It says here, find a freedom truck. So it's an interactive ride that's going through the United States. It's traveling, so you can find out when it stops in Texas. And it is an interactive truck that they're, you know, taking across country with the Department of Transportation. And so the Department of Education is involved in that, and they're collaborating, and they've got all kinds of stuff. They've been also doing setting up some of their own, like, little miniature, not state fair, I should say, but it's some type of, like, expo. They've been traveling around the country with interactive history. You can find it all on here.
1: Are you talking about the Freedom 250 Mobile Museum?
0: The Mobile Museum, yes.
1: Yeah, a fleet of 6 mobile museums. This is like 18-wheelers. Known as Freedom Trucks, are traveling throughout 2026, bringing the story of American independence to students and families and citizens in every corner of the country. Click here to request a Freedom Truck at your event or your location. You can ask for the truck to roll in. That's fascinating.
0: Yep, that's right. That's right. That's right, Bob. That's what I'm saying. I mean, there's all kinds of stuff going on. And, all of this started last 4th of July. So it's kind of been a year celebration, obviously, but it's been kind of a little light over the time. But now as we are reaching into the 250, it was going to be a big old huge thing coming into this July 4th. And so, yeah, it's awesome.
1: You should see this list of these trucks rolling in. Little Rock, Arkansas, June 25th to 29th. Washington, D.C., June 25th, July 4th.

0: First, Denton, North Carolina, June 29th, July 1st, Romney, West Virginia, Rapid City, South Dakota, Leander, Wyoming, Gettysburg, Pennsylvania, and it's got like page after page of scheduled stops for these trucks. Caravel, Florida, that's in December. Dripping Springs, Texas is in November. Orlando, Florida is in November. Excuse me, I'm getting excited here because this guy is fanning the country, man, with history on wheels.
1: It's awesome. I'm telling you, it's awesome. It is, you know, and so, yeah, I mean, listen, people can visit again, freedom250.org, and you can, all the information gets published there. And it'll give you the scheduled, events, scheduled, they're not going to give you the agenda to the T, but they'll give you an overview of what to expect.
0: Yeah. Fascinating stuff, Bianca, fascinating stuff. And they can't stop it. Meanwhile, I got something I want you to hear. You know, they just had the convention. State convention, Democratic Party here in Corpus Christi, and that's all political parties do. They come to rally their group and to excite their group and to get them fired up for campaign. So I got that. I understand that. I don't have a problem. But they had a guy get up. This guy is the Democrat nominee, the candidate that they picked, who's going to run against Dawn Buckingham, Dr. M.D. Dr. Dawn Buckingham, who was the General Land Commissioner. He's the Democratic candidate for Texas State Land Commissioner. His name is Ben Flores. They were talking about the theme of the convention is unity. How united the party is, how united the Democrats are, how united they are in Texas, prepared to flip the state. And he was talking about Tallarico, and he says, we're united. Listen to this.
2: We're all trans. When they say James is a gay tofu-eating vegan, we're all gay tofu-eating vegans. And when they say James is going to hell, we'll say we're all going to hell. Next time they say that James is trans, we're all trans. When they say James is a gay tofu-eating vegan, we're all gay tofu-eating vegans. And when they say James is going to hell, we'll say we're all going to hell.
0: Is that wild or what? And is that encouragement?
1: It was really hard to hear him because of the echo of the microphone. But what was he saying?
0: He said, I'm going to tell you what he said. He said, if they say James Tallarico is a trans, then we Democrats, we're all trans. And hey, if they say that say James is a gay tofu eating vegan, then we Democrats, we're all gay tofu eating. Yep. And he said, and if they say James is going to hell, then, and he waited, then we're all going to hell. Yay!
1: Oh, goodness gracious.
0: I never heard anything like that in my life.
1: That doesn't shock me. That's exactly what the Democrats represent. And I think it's funny, and they clap and they applaud it as if it's majority accepted.
0: And the country, meanwhile, is celebrating. Why can't they celebrate? Because they need misery. They need like they need agony. They need defeatism. They need horror. They need

0: to fail globally, locally. They need darkness to descend upon the land so that they can say, we can do better. How are you going to do better with schools? Look at what you've done to schools in your community that you run. We need safer streets. Look what you've done to the police. And mm-hmm. we need, mm-hmm. I don't get it. Which is why I don't want to give any Republicans a pass on doing the right thing, on standing for truth and standing for justice. But the alternative, I mean, they need to turn it up. Alternative to that kind of darkness and wickedness. And so, like you said, I don't know what they're waiting for, but the table is set for them. What say you?
1: Yep. Listen, it's interesting because, you know, according to Gavin Newsom is what they call him, he's been trying to gallivant across the country and trying to make it look like the Democrat Party has become more moderate and conservative. And that's the what he's been trying to sell. But yet, obviously, we tune into these conventions that are going on state to state. Obviously, you hear their same rhetoric, but obviously, that's why they lost. And they lost big time. They didn't lose a little. They lost big time. And so, you know, it's interesting that they're not, obviously, their comms are not in sync. Because you've got some of their people that are, you know, obviously running around acting like they're more moderate and conservative. Meanwhile, the left, progressive, communist, Marxist side of the Democrat Party is alive and thriving. As you see them, their rhetoric hasn't changed. And so therefore, that's where their party platform, you know, it's still there. And you can hear that the crowd is cheering it on. They're obviously, you know, in acceptance. They think it's cool. They think that's the winning message for them, Bob. But obviously, it is not a winning message. Now, you know, but you got to hand it to them, though. You got to hand it to them because they are still very good at what they do. And even though they have this rhetoric, most people, Bob, let's face it, they're not tuning in to their convention. They're listening to these, their podcasters. They're listening to mainstream media still, who isn't obviously selling that narrative.
0: Right.
1: And so, therefore, you know, their own party, the voters, are being deceived and duped.
0: Now we got to go to break.
1: What happened? But they're very good at mobilizing and organizing.
0: I agree.
1: You and I both know that.
0: We have to go to break, but the bottom line is that's why Carvel and them is about to lose their lunch because they're saying, "Don't say that out loud. Let's get in. Let's say what we need to say. We get in, then we can govern like that. But don't say it out loud." But the young leftist, socialist, communist said, "No, we're going to say it because that's what you told us is the only way." We'll be back.
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0: I got a text from Fred. And I don't see why it seems to be so incredulous. Now, we've been living this for some time now. He says, in socialism, don't you have the takers? That's the people that have their stuff taken from the givers, the people that have stuff given to them, and the leaders that tell you who they are. Fred, I mean, what are you saying? I mean, that's got to be known. And the givers, the takers, the ones who get the free stuff, if you're talking about them, they're stuck there, man. They don't see any other way out. And as long as people go out and vote, so they continue, because now they're dependent on what they're being given. That's not hard. A dope dealers go out and give you free samples of the drugs to get you hooked. And then you pay through the nose, literally, from that point out, even to the point of dying or robbing and stealing and going to jail. Free, man.
1: Well, you just described Obamacare. Remember Obamacare and how they sold that? Oh, Obamacare was going to be free. You were going to have the best health care. Oh, blah, blah, blah. Everybody had to register. You had to register free, free, free. And then it wasn't so free. And then there was people that I remember saying, what? I have to pay $300-$500 a month, you know, per person. And it was hurting them more than helping them, because nothing is ever really free.
0: Well, you talk about 20.
1: You and I both know that.
0: You talk about 20 million people who may not have had health care, because the majority of them had it through their jobs. Some didn't want it. Some had enough money they didn't need it. But the point is, they could have given them insurance as opposed to change it for everybody, but they were trying to take control of 1/6 of the economy, which is healthcare, as communists are want to do. And they said that they could not allow, this is what Obama's architect of Obamacare said. He said, call it the stupidity of the American people, but if they knew that we were going to take from the healthy and give to somebody else. And like my daughter, her premium didn't go up. She was paying $450 a month as a teacher for her portion, and she had a $500 deductible. Under Obamacare, she was still paying $450 a month, but her deductible went to $5,000. So
1: yeah,
0: if you got to pay the first $5,000, what you need insurance for? That's like five months of your premium.
1: You're never going to get to $5,000 unless you...

0: Wednesday will start with a couple of morning showers, then turn partly sunny and breezy with a high of 92. Thursday will feature sunshine and a few clouds, becoming breezy in the afternoon with a possibility of a thunderstorm in some areas. The high temperature will peak at 93 degrees. With your AccuWeather forecast, I'm meteorologist Joe Lundberg.
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Bob Jones Show. 882-5397-882-KEYS. Let me talk about a great restaurant. 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Let them know it was Bob that told us all about y'all. Cal Thomas, been writing, doing columns for over 50 years. I've interviewed him on the air. He says the question for Democrats, are they going too far with socialism? I'm talking about it because it's real. I mean, while they were talking about liberals, I was warning folks about socialism. Because once I heard Hillary Clinton say that she was not a liberal, she was a turn-of-the-century progressive, I knew exactly what she was saying. But

And again, I'm a political scientist by degree. Everybody else, you know, they don't have degrees in political science. So I understood. I know the buzzwords. I know the keywords. I know the definitions. I know the realities of a lot of this stuff. And I know about it through history and through time. I can go back, and I often do, and you don't understand why, to the history of the Peloponnesian Wars and the Peloponnesian Islands. You know, the two main countries, Athens and Sparta, where the Melian dialogue, it is the classic argument of might makes right. Because whoever's in control, they set the rules. That a person rules wherever they can. And that the strong do what they have the strength to do, and the weak accept what they must. That's the rule. And those of a certain age, meaning roughly 65 or older, says Cal Thomas, will recall something called the Bicentennial Minute. He said these were one-minute homages to the mostly good history of America that ran on CBS 1974 through 1976 to mark America's 200th anniversary. The good things. Politicians, celebrities, average Americans of all political stripes appeared in the videos. And it was a mostly unifying time following the divisive Vietnam War, the political scandal known as Watergate. As socialism appears to be sweeping big cities and universities as we approach our 250th anniversary, he says, a small organization has decided to fight back using the ideological equivalent of a fire extinguisher. The Washington Times reports an anti-communist film festival is being planned for October by conservative activist Mark Judge in partnership with Victims of Communism Foundation. The anti-socialists are striking back. Mark Judge and the organization are raising money. So far, it said $26,000 through a GoFundMe campaign to show the anti-communist films like Dr. Zhivago in Red Dawn, so that people who have forgotten or were never told what communism and socialism looked like and the evils they perpetrated might rethink their attraction to what is best called warped ideological and political philosophies. In an interview with the Washington Times, Mr. Judge says, and I quote, "The response was instantaneous. I was instantly getting emails from people around the country going, when is this? How do I get involved in this?" He says he initially had an agreement with the American Film Institute and the Cultural Center in Silver Springs, Maryland to show the films. That old-fashioned theater has shown classic films in the past of their single big screen. But 2 months ago, at the American Film Institute and Cultural Center agreed to show those films, the center shut it down. The reason they gave had to do with disputes over changes in screen rental rates and rescheduling dates. Mr. Judge attributes their actual decision to the center's left-wing politics. The directors and all my friends were like, "They'll never approve this. They're communists over there." And sure enough, after about 2 months, they said, "We can't accommodate you." It appears the films will now be screened at the Victims of Communism Museum that's in Washington. These films and this campaign to strike back against socialism and communism need a wider platform than a single location in Washington in just a single month. They need to be shown at universities, in public schools, which seem to have become training grounds for a new generation of left-wing socialist communist believers. This would be a natural fit, says Cal Thomas, for Turning Point USA, founded by the late Charlie Kirk, which already has many university and public school chapters across the country.
The film festival creators could stand behind

0: the First Amendment. Use the diversity, equity, and inclusion mantra of the left to gain access to young minds. Young minds that are currently hearing propaganda that socialism and communism are superior to capitalism. And they know it's true because they always say so. The films also depict how socialism and communism suppress or outright deny the freedoms that the world has recognized that we all enjoy. It's time to fight back against those twin evils, communism and socialism, because socialism directly and of necessity, according to Marx and Engels and all, is the bridge from capitalism to communism and necessitates not only ownership, so-called by the masses, meaning by them, but it requires dictatorship of the masses, because socialism and communism is not natural to the human nature. It's just not. So they've got to force you into another way of thinking, another way of living. They had to force you into accepting, and that's under punishment of disappearance and even death. It's time to fight back against that, or we risk being overwhelmed, not only on this anniversary of a country that some of us still remember is different from what is rapidly becoming, but for many anniversaries to come. Socialism, folks, and communism. I'll say it one more time. You know, in the Bible, there's a passage where Paul says the same thing all the time. This is what you need to do. This is what you shouldn't do. You know, this is the relationship you can have. This, he says, I know I will not stop while I'm in this body, while I'm alive. I will never stop saying it to you. I will never stop telling you. I will not stop warning you, even though I know you already know it. But you might have forgotten. Doubt might have crept in. I know you know these things. We fought against socialism and communism around the world, and now let it take root and take hold here and grow and exacerbate itself here. Who were the socialists? The National Socialist Party. Nazis were socialists. Communists. Dictatorship of the masses. We fought against it. How is it taking root? Because these stinking propagandists got into education and wouldn't let anybody in that thought different than them. And it didn't happen overnight. Younger people need to know why these systems would be bad for them as well as it has been for anybody else in the planet that have tried it at any period of time for their future. They need to know it's bad for their future. It's bad for them. It's bad for their children. It's bad for their country. And don't get tired of telling them, because maybe they don't know it, or maybe they just needed to be reminded of it. Don't get tired and don't stop telling them. Fight back. We'll be back.
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3: Little Miss Summer. 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

0: is Alligator Alcatraz is closing. Yeah, Alligator Alcatraz blasted, according to a story in the Daily Beast, as failed experiment on closing day. Was it a failed experiment? Or wasn't it a failed experiment? Listen to Governor DeSantis.
1: That this was a emergency time. You know, I said from the beginning that this was a emergency solution that would be temporary, that once DHS had the wherewithal to be able to handle these illegal aliens, particularly the criminal illegal aliens, that they would be able to do

0: zero detainees. It has helped remove many, many dangerous people from the street and get them out of not only the state of Florida, but the United States of America. The detainees that were here are still in federal custody. The demobilization effort.
1: Demobilization
0: facility are underway. We stood this up. We surged critical resources. We built critical infrastructure. We were able to manage very complex operations, and we were able to efficiently execute the mission when called upon. There's no question that this mission has made the state of Florida safer. There's no question that releasing some of these folks would have been represented a clear and present danger to the well-being of Floridians up and down the Florida Peninsula. Our efforts to support this important mission of immigration enforcement continues. Our 287G agreements are still in effect. Our Baker County facility is still in operation, and the mission continues. But DHS is in a better footing. DHS has more capacity to be able to handle these folks. And I always said, we're only doing this because it's necessary. The minute that they have the capacity to handle these folks and not release them on the street, we're going to be supporting those efforts. And so we've arrived at that point. And I'm proud of everybody who worked very hard to help keep the state of Florida safe, to stand up for the rule of law and American sovereignty. And ultimately, this saved lives. I have no doubt that this saved lives. At the same time,
1: Alligator Alcatraz, he said that the center is being shuttered nearly a year after it was established to hold illegals caught in the Trump administration's, listen how the Daily Beast called it, the Trump administration's heavy-handed deportation blitz. Was it heavy-handed the way that Biden stopped CBP, Border Patrol, and all of them from stopping illegal immigration and told them, cut the barbed wire, reach out, give them a hand, bring them into the country, and then we'll put them on planes, we'll put them in non-government hotels, you know, paid for by NGO, non-government organizations, and then we'll ship them around. That wasn't called heavy-handed, right? Open immigration, the eradication of our border, but they call this the Trump administration's heavy-handed deportation. I'll read like they write it. DeSantis opened a 39-square-mile facility in July last year at the back of the White House, and then Homeland Security Secretary Kristi Noem. It quickly drew widespread condemnation over decrepit living conditions, which one former detainee described as a copy of Guantanamo to human rights group Amnesty International. Any surprises there? Guantanamo. I said from the beginning that this was an emergency solution that would be temporary. He said it. It was temporary. The worker circle, listen to this, that's socialist. The Socialist Workers Party, socialist, the worker circle, a social justice nonprofit that has organized vigils outside of Alligator Alcatraz for nearly 50 weeks. Where do you get the money to stand outside for 50 weeks and not have to work? Hailed the facility's closure as a victory for immigrant communities. You mean for illegal communities. Noel D'Amico, the group's social justice director, said it's a failed experiment in cruelty by the Trump and DeSantis administration. See, they like to write this stuff. For their own political ends, they tried to convince Americans to hate and fear illegals and tolerate or justify brutality toward them. And they failed. How you know they failed if that's the case? Where are they? They went somewhere, didn't they? Are they free? Are they back in the hood? Somebody said, Trump deranged liberals can complain all they want. We won't stop enforcing the law and deporting illegal aliens. Period. Period. The battle for you.

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3: 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Just-

882-5397, 882-KEYS. An 80-year relationship between Asbury Theological Seminary and the United Methodist Church has come to an end after the denomination removed the evangelical institution from its list of approved seminaries over what? You know, you don't have to ask. Over disagreements about same-sex marriage and lesbian, gay, bisexual, transgender clergy. Asbury Theological Seminary said in a statement provided to the Christian Post that the United Methodist Church's University Senate voted to remove the Wilmore, Kentucky-based school from its list of approved theological institutions for students preparing for ordained ministry in the denomination. We understand the Senate's governing role within the United Methodist Church and acknowledge its decision. However, this outcome reflects determination made by the United Methodist Church rather than a shared resolution, said Asbury President David Watson. He said, "We engaged fully and faithfully in the process and honored every request from the Senate in a timely manner. We were forthcoming with the requested documents."

documents and information. Yeah, but did you change what you were doing? Throughout the process, we were honest and clear about our doctrinal and ethical standards, even when those differed from the recently amended social principles of the United Methodist Church. Their final decision to delist us was unilateral. While we had hoped for a different outcome, our focus remained steadfast on our unchanging calling. Now, I'm trying to figure out who's on what side. Here we go. The decision, they say, follows the United Methodist Church landmark 2024 votes, removing long-standing restrictions on same-sex marriage and the ordination of homosexual clergy. Watson said the seminary's biblical convictions regarding marriage and sexuality ultimately conflicted with the denomination's revised standards. The Senate's requirements, particularly those that related to the United Methodist Church's 2024 social principles concerning human sexuality and marriage, are not aligned with Asbury Theological Seminary's institutional ethos and the historic witness of the Christian faith. We affirm marriage as sanctioned by God, which joins one man and one woman in a single exclusive union for life as delineated in Scripture, and provides the sole context for sexual intimacy. Marriage is honorable and the bed undefiled, helping to ensure the blessings of that relationship as God intended. Watson continued, our theological commitments, including our commitment to Scripture, remain unchanged. As an independent, multi-denominational seminary in the Wesleyan tradition, we have remained steadfast for more than 100 years in the unchanging truth of Orthodox Christianity. They emphasize that the decision won't immediately affect United Methodist Church students. According to Asbury, the college, students affiliated with the United Methodist Church who begin coursework by the fall of 2026 will be grandfathered into the denomination's ordination process. The school also stressed that the decision doesn't affect its accreditation through the Association of Theological Schools, or Southern Association of Colleges and Schools, commissioned on colleges. It'll also remain an approved seminary for the Global Methodist Church and several other denominations. Founded in 1923, Asbury served students from more than 75 denominations and traces its relationship with Methodism to 1946, when a predecessor to the United Methodist Church first authorized the seminary to educate candidates for ordination. The United Methodist Church has recognized Asbury as an approved school for ordination candidates in 1981. So what I gather from this is that the United Methodist Church says that if you don't teach that two men can marry each other, or two women can marry each other, or that practicing homosexuals can still be in the clergy because they may be married to another woman, if it's a woman, please, or a man, then they're not going to allow that school teaching and those who get degrees from that seminary to be ordained into the United Methodist Church. But that's why many Methodists split and left and formed something called the Global Methodist Church, which sticks to the Scriptures. There's a passage in the Bible that says, let God be true and every man a liar. What does the Scripture say? The Scripture, you say, United Methodist Church, is the Word of God, the inspired, God-breathed Word of God.

0: That's Christianity, right? But yet, you're going to make a social, i.e. social justice decision that, well, we're not going to go by homosexuality as it describes in Romans chapter 1 and other places, that it's an abomination to God, etc. We're going to be more lenient. We're going to be more liberal. We're going to be more progressive and allow it. And if a school sticks to what the Bible said the word of God is settled in heaven. Not one jot or tittle, one little mark or bare lines will be changed. How have you gotten into yourself in that kind of position? You know why? Because they got money. I guarantee you. The United Methodist Church has plenty of money and plenty of properties and all. They had a big battle with those who were leaving who didn't believe in the homosexual agenda, whether they left with money or whether they could buy their facilities. Or it's sad. It's sad, but it goes to show you the battle is raging everywhere. John says, as usual, the inclusion and tolerance mob are not inclusive nor tolerant of anything that is right, true, and or reasonable. Oh yeah, they're not going to tolerate. They're going to tolerate the inclusion of homosexuality, lesbian, gay, bisexual, transgender, gender fluid, etc. But they're not going to be tolerant of those who adhere to the scriptures, to what the Bible said. The Bible was there before there was a United Methodist Church. You do know that, don't you? Before there was a Lutheran church. Martin Luther had his version. Before this one had his version. Before this one had their version. It was there. I know he's passed on. A preacher's name was Johnny James. He said, everybody got their stuff. The Baptists got their stuff. The Catholics got their stuff. The Methodists got their stuff. The Lutheran got their stuff. The Jehovah Witness got their stuff. Everybody got their stuff. He said, we need to put all our stuff down and go back to the New Testament, to the Gospels, to the Book of Acts, to the creation of his church, and get his stuff and all line up with Jesus' stuff. As Thomas Jefferson said, I'm a Christian in the only true way of being a Christian. It's not what clergy and denominations and organizations make it out to be, but in the only sense of adhering to what Jesus said. And for those who say he didn't say nothing about homosexuality, Jesus is God manifest in the flesh. And if the Bible says it, which is the word of God, then Jesus said it, because he is God. He was just manifest in the flesh to be related to you and I so that he could be our kinsman redeemer. I'm not going to go off into theology. So it's not just they're splitting and it's still going on. And United Methodist Church is, what do they call it? Doubling down. They just cut ties with Asbury Seminary over same-sex marriage stance. They said, the Bible said, marriage is between one man and one woman. Let a man leave his mother and father, cleave to his wife. The two shall be one, and let every woman have her own husband. Male and female created he them. And for that, you can't teach our priest, because I know what you're going to teach yours. Pretty soon, it might even look like those ancient religions where they actually had even prostitutes ministering in the temple. I know it sounds far-fetched, but this is far-fetched, isn't it? Stay with us. We'll return shortly.
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Set aside a place for yourself and let them know it was Bob that told us about y'all. So they just finished a convention here. The Dallas Morning News reported it like this. Texas Democrats see a path to statewide victory, but the convention also reveals some hurdles ahead. Texas Democrats left their convention with renewed enthusiasm, a call for unity, and a strategy they hope will finally break the party's 30-year statewide losing streak. But even as Democrats are more bullish on their prospects than usual, they still face the daunting task of winning in a state where Republicans hold a durable advantage with voters. The convention that ended Saturday offered an early blueprint for the fall campaign, from making Ken Paxton a central target to energizing their base, appealing to swing voters, and lifting candidates across the ballot. Those things were on display throughout the gathering in the coastal city of Corpus Christi, Texas. The party's Senate nominee, James Tallarico, said Paxton's personal and ethical controversies have left him vulnerable. I was going to say, left him vulnerable. During his convention speech, Tallarico, a state representative from Austin, described Paxton as the most corrupt politician in America. The most. His criticism ranged from portraying the attorney general as a tool who does the bidding of tyrants to comparing him to an obnoxious regular at a Texas bar who adds some drinks to your tab when you're not looking. Really? He'll add his drinks to your tab when you're not looking. That's interesting. That's Ken Paxton, Tallarico said to thunderous applause. I don't know about y'all, but I'm done picking up his tab. The punchline. Part of Tallarico's strategy is to cast Paxton as a candidate too unsavory for Texas. Paxton has rejected those attacks, and voters will decide what's shaping up to be a nasty fight. Democrats are largely unified behind their November ticket, but lingering tensions remain between U.S. Congresswoman Jasmine Crockett of Dallas and Tallarico after their tough primary. Some delegates wore shirts or carried tote bags that read, "Stand with Black Women," partly in reference to voters who rejected Crockett over concerns that an outspoken Black woman was unelectable in Texas. And by the way, Jasmine Crockett did not attend the state Democrat convention. Tallarico assured those strains when addressing the party's Black caucus. For too long, let's just be very honest, the Democratic Party has a troubling history of taking Black voters for granted, he said. Now he must make inroads not only with reliable Black voters, but also with those who need more coaxing to turn out. That's hard work, and that will take time and resources. Democratic Party has a troubling history of taking Black voters for granted. Tallarico won't be hurting for campaign cash. He's already setting fundraising records. And you know, they got more billionaires in the Democrat Party than in the Republican. But most Democrats lower on the ballot will be outspent.

0: treatment by their Republican opponents. That includes State Representative Gina Hinojosa of Austin, who was up against Republican Governor Greg Abbott in his campaign account, which is projected to exceed $150 million. She'll get the media attention that comes from a high-profile race, but the rest of the ticket will be obscured by the Senate race in national politics. Democrats hope a wave of anti-Republican voters will help their cause, and some operatives are focused solely on down-ballot efforts. They benefited during the wave elections of 2008 and 2018, making gains in the Texas House, but those elections included straight-ticket voting, which has since been eliminated. In his speech, Tallarico invoked pioneering Texan Sam Houston, Lyndon B. Johnson, that's Baines Johnson, Barbara Jordan, and Ann Richards as leaders who he said put the interests of Texans ahead of partisan politics. The message, well, she's the one that said George W. Bush was born with a silver foot in his mouth as opposed to a silver spoon. Got a lot of cheers at the Democratic National Convention, but she ain't win. She lost to him. The message was aimed at countering Republican attacks that Democrats are out of touch with Texas values while rooting the party's vision in its own Texas history. The party, however, has changed significantly since the eras of those four political giants, and Democrats don't have much statewide inspiration from the past 30 years. None of the party's previous seven Senate nominees, from former Dallas Mayor Ron Kirk in 2002 through former U.S. Representative Colin Allred of Dallas in 2024, spoke at the convention or attended. I don't even think Beto showed up. To revive their Texas prospects in 2026, Democrats are reaching beyond their recent past. What it seems like is, for more traditionalist Democrats, the ones at the convention may have been a little too leftist, openly leftist and radical. But we'll see. They said they're energized. Corpus Christi, Coastal Bend, South Texas. May God continue to bless us all. This is KYS, Corpus Christi, Texas. It's 10 o'clock. Stay tuned for the Bob Jones replay at the top of the hour. It is a Keys to Crypto edition that you may have missed. So don't miss it this time.
1: Breaking news this hour from Town Hall. I'm Rich Thomason. Supreme Court decisions are coming in rapid succession this morning. Rejecting a Trump administration challenge, the court says the states can count late-arriving mail-in ballots.
2: The Supreme Court ruling 5-4 that the state of Mississippi can count late ballots that arrive after Election Day. The High Court ruling the ballots must be postmarked on or before Election Day and show up within 5 business days.
1: Correspondent Laura Winters. Also today, the High Court has agreed to consider the constitutionality of Arizona's voting laws, requiring proof of citizenship for voter registration as well as a regular purging of the state's voter rolls. The Supreme Court says Fed Governor Lisa Cook can keep her job for now, while at the same time upholding other firings by President Trump. And the justices rejecting Mr. Trump's appeal of a $5 million jury verdict in the E. Jean Carroll sexual assault and defamation case. It is a race against the clock in earthquake-stricken Venezuela.
3: Search and rescue efforts continue 4 days after 2 powerful earthquakes shook northern Venezuela. But Venezuelans are criticizing their government, saying the response to the quakes was inadequate. Citizens also say civilian-led search and rescue efforts have hindered emergency response efforts. Meanwhile, rescuers continue to free survivors from mounds of debris.
1: Correspondent Andrew Stewart, SRN News, and our parent company Salem Media are partnering with Christian nonprofit Food for the Poor to rush emergency aid to the victims of this tragedy. 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

0: Bucks, they're on for tomorrow in Doha, Qatar. Wall Street stock sharply higher. The Dow is up about 313 points. The Nasdaq ahead, 308 points. More on these stories, townhall.com.
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2: Here's your AccuWeather forecast. Today will bring partly sunny skies with strong winds. The high will reach 92 degrees tonight. Expect some breeziness in the evening, otherwise mainly clear with a low of 77. Tomorrow will be partly sunny with a steady breeze in the afternoon, reaching a high of 92. Wednesday will start with a couple of morning showers, then turn partly sunny and breezy with a high of 92. Thursday will feature sunshine and a few clouds, becoming breezy in the afternoon with a possibility of a thunderstorm in some areas. The high temperature will peak at 93 degrees. With your AccuWeather forecast, I'm meteorologist Joe Lundberg.
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0: It's time, I say, for another edition of Keys to Crypto and Tech Talk with former City Councilman Chad McGill. Good morning, Chad. How are you?
1: Great. Good morning to you, Bob. Good morning to everybody out there. It's a great Monday morning.
0: Oh, yeah, definitely a great Monday morning. I was talking earlier about the gushing, whether they're from Curacao or Ecuador or New Zealand or the Netherlands or Spain or wherever, or China or Korea. They're all gushing about America.
1: They sure are. That experience everyone's having being right here in the United States of America for the World Cup is amazing, just to see how people realize that mainstream media may not be accurate. United States of America is a great place to be.
0: Well, and they say things, not just the food, but they talk about the hospitality. You know, a lot of them say, when we came to Texas, say, you know, he said in Europe, when you walk down the street, you don't really make eye contact. You don't make eye contact. You know, you look, and then the closer you get to them, the more you gaze away or you gaze down. He said, here, they make eye contact, smile at you, say, how you doing? You know, he said, they say sir and ma'am, and he said, we're just not used to that.
1: Yeah. Well, I mean, it's around the world, I think people's views of the United States of America will change or are already changing. You can see it all over social media, too. And it's pretty amazing to see. So it's one other reason or another reason why we should be so proud to live in the greatest nation on earth.
0: And that is true. And they are finding out. They're saying that the stuff that the newspapers, like the BBC and all of those left-wing, the Guardian, they said it's not true. They said it's not true.
1: That's what it's all about. I mean, people waking up and realizing that, you know, you can get the truth right here on 1440 Keys, turning on the, as my wife calls it, the tell lie vision. You put on the television, you know, and just discern how, you know, God gave us the ability to have discernment, you know, and now people around the world are realizing that, well, maybe we've got something good here, and they can take that back home and realize that, and their own, like, especially in Europe, how oppressed they are in terms of all the different rules and regulations. I mean, they can't even take $1,000 out of their bank without permission these days. It's kind of crazy.
0: But conversely, the Japanese in the stadium passed out bags and picked up their trash. I played a clip this morning of a black custodian up in Boston and in the park. He said there was thousands of them here. He said, Scots, there was thousands of them. He said, they drank up the place. He said, they must not have water back where they come from. He says, and they rowdied, and what? He said, and look at it. He says, I'm here, just one man. It only takes one person to clean it up because they put all their trash in the area. You know, they didn't just leave it there for somebody else to do. We are so, so spoiled. It's unbelievable. But we're getting a look at others and how they treat their country and their area and their personal response.

0: disabilities, and not just somebody else's. It's just been fascinating.
1: Oh, yeah. I mean, I like the fact that you're looking at the other side of it, too. We can learn from each of them as well, and, you know, and having a little bit more personal responsibility, because most other places on Earth don't have the luxuries or the ability to know that supply chains work, and the fact that, you know, just the sheer scale and size of, especially what's available in Texas, you know, we need to take better care of what we have, you know, and part of that too is realizing, you know, when you have the left and other, and especially mainstream media out there pushing narratives that divide people, this is a more of a unifying type of exercise, and, you know, people are realizing, you know, even though you got two teams playing against each other, there's sportsmanship out there, and I think those are all good life lessons and experiences that the children need to see as well.
0: Let me throw my curveball before you start your topic on crypto this morning. Business Insider, Africa. Another African country has banned the export of one of its most precious resources. Guinea, much like Zimbabwe did earlier this year, has moved to ban the export of one of its more valuable products, the export of gold. It says they've imposed a ban on the export of unrefined gold following a similar move by Zimbabwe regarding lithium exports. The decision aims to promote local gold refining and requires that all gold be processed into ingots within Guinea before exports. President General Mamadi Doumbouya announced the policy after consultations with gold producers and buyers, stating that exporting raw gold will now be prohibited, and the operators operating the ban will face license suspension and termination of their mining contract. It says they have opted to ban the export of its unrefined gold in an effort to encourage local gold refining. What do you think about that?
1: Yeah, that's very interesting. You know, did you say Guinea?
0: Guinea, yes.
1: Yeah, Guinea's known, I think they're second or third in terms of total raw gold deposits in Africa. So that's a large-scale deal there right there. I think it sounds like it's probably retention of their critical metals, meaning they know the value of gold is going to go up. So why sell today when you know that if you hold off for a period of a couple of years, I don't know the time period on that, but if they hold off, much like we use, good presidents use the strategic oil reserve. When you buy low and you sell high, it sounds like Guinea knows that, as many know that the price of gold is going to continue to go up.
0: What they said was, Guinea possesses, this is a general, he wears military uniform, but he's also the president now of the country. He says, we possess the second largest gold reserves in West Africa, but as gold leaves the country daily in raw form to be processed, certified, and sold elsewhere. That's what he said. He said, from the day I put an end to this practice, we will require the gold to be processed within its borders. Raw gold will no longer leave Guinea. And they also made the supply of bauxite and substantial gold reserves. So, yeah, what he's saying is, why is everybody else going to be making the money on our gold? They take it raw and they do everything. We're going to start doing that right here in the country.
1: Yeah, that makes sense. He's, creating jobs. That's something that we went through in Corpus Christi. Port of Corpus Christi in November 2012 became more of an export port. Now we're, I think, number one in the nation in terms of exporting energy. But in that 2012, 2013, I was on council at the time, and we saw a marked shift with our local economy because we started seeking industries and bringing jobs here to the area that were more geared towards manufacturing, meaning if you just export raw materials, that's fine. You get money back. But if you are creating a durable good or creating a job here locally to process that raw material and then export, then you've also created jobs in your region. So I bet you that

0: retention of their critical metals, but also a job creation effort. That's probably a good step for Guinea. I mean, they need to create jobs just like everyone else does.
1: Yeah. He said it can only be sold overseas once it's been processed into ingots at a newly built factory in the capital. It will be melted, certified, and processed in Guinea before exported to international office, which makes them even more valuable. Any operator who continues to export raw gold will have their license suspended, their mining contracts terminated. And as mentioned earlier, the move mirrors Zimbabwe's ban on its most lucrative natural resource, which is lithium. So they're coming into, oh, wait a minute now. Well, we're leaving money on the table here. We're leaving jobs somewhere else to manufacture and to make ink. No, no, we're going to start doing that here. So I just thought I'd throw that out there for you.
0: Yeah, no, that's great. That's great. That's indicative of a demand market, too, because you wouldn't make those moves unless you know that the demand is strong, right?
1: And so yeah, that's true.
0: Gold, demand for lithium, demand for commodities in general, critical metals, is very important across the earth, because you've got nations that haven't had the opportunity to develop, starting to develop, and out from under the financial grip of the communist nation of China and others. They take advantage of what we may have called third world countries in the past. I think a lot of nations are rising up, much like you're seeing with the experience with the World Cup, where people are waking up both on our shore and other shores, realizing it may not be as bad, that we're all human, may not be as bad as the mainstream media tells each other.
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1: Topic this morning, crypto PACs. Is that political action committees, or does that stand for something else in their effect on national and Texas elections?
0: It sure is. It's the cross-section of two very interesting topics. Obviously, keys to crypto is what we talk about, but now the crypto world is having an enormous impact on the political world, and so the connection between the two is what we'll discuss.
1: Well, go for it. I'm ready.
0: Yeah, it's an interesting topic, just because of the fact that, you know, just a few years ago, nobody was talking about this. I mean, literally, there was no crypto lobbyists or crypto PACs walking through the halls of Washington, D.C., or even our state capitals. You know, I mean, obviously oil, labor unions, environmental groups, Wall Street, they've all got PACs. But we're talking about cryptocurrency, crypto-backed candidates, and massive amounts of money flowing into elections from crypto industry that was once basically dismissed as a niche technology experiment. And whether you love or hate crypto or own Bitcoin or couldn't explain what a blockchain is, the subject does matter, because crypto is rapidly becoming one of the most influential political movements in the United States. If it continues, it'll continue to grow. We're seeing how crypto PACs are affecting the Clarity Act as well. And I mean, just 10 years ago, crypto was basically seen as an experiment. You know, Bitcoin enthusiasts were considered outsiders. Many elected officials barely knew what Bitcoin was. But Bob, you and I have seen in elections where candidates accept, crypto for their campaigns. Governor Abbott was one of the first, I believe, in Texas to allow for crypto donations to his campaigns. which he converts to U.S. dollars. But, you know, it's kind of interesting to see the adoption from the candidate side as well. But this is having a big impact, and it's going to have a much more growing impact, too. And those interested in crypto need to know about this subject. It's not something we often talk about.
1: I can see that. But the thing is, most people don't have a clue, but it's happening around us regardless, correct?
0: Yeah, I mean, it's one of those things where, you know, the important thing about this, too, and you'll see something about this, you know, in the next legislature for Texas, is the ban on taxpayer-funded lobbying. This isn't using our tax dollars for lobbying. You know, I mean, it's amazing how much money gets spent of our tax dollars on lobbying.
1: But, yeah, but Chad,
0: in the crypto industry, they contribute the money from their profits and their companies, their crypto companies, to help influence legislation.
1: Yeah, but the taxpayer-funded lobbying bill is like the Board of Education lobbying to get something passed and something done in behalf of them, and maybe the people don't like it. They want something different. So if you disagree, can you go ahead and hire a lobbyist to go and argue your position from an administrative point of view of a government agency, as opposed to these people are private firms? That there's a major difference there, isn't it?
0: Yeah, there is. And that's a great example, especially in Texas, where the TASB is basically using our own money against us. But in this case, crypto PACs, are directly supporting candidates that, you know, voted for the Clarity Act or voted for the Genius Act. Those are two specific acts that shape the future of crypto. You know, Genius Act passed both the House and the Senate. We've talked about the Clarity Act quite often. It still needs to pass to the Senate. But these crypto PACs, and we're talking about well over $200 million in these crypto PACs funds already. And so these funds are getting making quite a splash and turning heads in Washington, D.C.
1: Well, now you have you have Fairshake. You say they're the largest crypto super PAC. They support pro-crypto candidates and opposes anti-crypto candidates. And then you say there's another PAC called Defend American Jobs. That is an affiliate of Fairshake, focused primarily on Republican candidates. And then there's another PAC called Protect Progress, which is also a Fairshake affiliate, focused primarily on Democrat candidates. Why would they do three different ones?
0: Probably to where they can get more unifying message. To pass things in the House and the Senate, legislation needs to go through, and each of these legislators need to have their own review. And I think that they probably have Fairshake is kind of the parent organization. Defend America Jobs, as you said, focuses on Republicans. Protect Progress focuses on Democrats. In looking at the numbers, obviously Republicans have the majorities, but you know how it goes in the Senate. You know, you've got to have 60. So they've got to have some people cross over and cross the aisle to support the legislation.
1: But it's all...
0: That's what we're seeing with Clarity.
1: Yeah, but so different approaches to Republican and Democrat, but it's all based on being pro-crypto.
0: Yeah. Yeah, and there's different ways, and of course, and you know too. I mean, and our listeners know there are tens of thousands of different cryptocurrencies out there, and so there's the major funders aren't necessarily just about Bitcoin or just about Ether or just about XRP or specific cryptocurrency tokens or coins. These are the Coinbases, the Ripple Labs. Andreessen Horowitz, Brian Armstrong, Cameron Winklevoss, Tyler Winklevoss. These are the funders that are putting tens of millions of dollars in, into each one of these PACs. There's others out there, you know, but these are the big ones.
1: What can you tell us about some of these people? I understand Coinbase because they're an exchange, correct?

0: But Coinbase Exchange, so is the Winklevoss twins. They, you know, they started an exchange as well.
1: Oh, okay.
0: Ripple Labs is the are the ones who years ago created XRP, and have other products too. You know, a lot of times people call XRP Ripple. XRP is a product of Ripple. You know, and of course, Andreessen Horowitz and Brian Armstrong are big players in the industry themselves. So they, you know, they're putting the money in, and I think a lot of that too has grown over the last year from stablecoins and the activity level there, and how stablecoins really are taking on the big banks. And when I say big banks, not our local and regional banks that are here in South Texas. We're talking about, you know, the J.P. Morgans, the Wells Fargos, and Bank of America, and the big banks that are kind of the clearinghouses for government transactions and cross border payments. So these major funders, I mean, these are funders that put in tens of millions of dollars into these packs, and you know, they're well over $200 million in funding. They're getting the attention, and perhaps we'll see the Clarity Act. You know, that some say it's almost certain that if it doesn't get, on the calendar for July, it's not going to pass until the fall because we've got that recess in August.
1: You know, it's amazing because, as you're going to talk about later, looking ahead, it's fascinating because you would have to imagine that this industry has got to be big. I mean, you know, you're talking about just those three, Fairshake, Defend American Jobs, and Protect Progress, has about $193 million available to distribute to congressional people. That can give a person a nice chunk of change towards their campaign.
0: It does, and there's another element we can expand on, too, is, you know, crypto companies are data driven companies. They are probability and statistics heavy. So one could even say, just like having, you know, they have on Shark Tank, you know, you have these people that put money into a

0: that they backed one.
1: Yeah.
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6: Little Miss Summer. 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
0: The political action committees. I guess you've heard about the oil and gas and the trial lawyers and the laborers and the environmentalists. Well, hello, in the game is now the crypto PACs. Am I right, Chad?
1: Yeah, you're right. You're right, and they made a big impact in the 24 elections. 24 elections, they won over 90% of the candidates that they backed. So that's making quite a dent in their first real impactful races. And like you said too, they support people on both sides of the aisle. I believe they're a predominantly or majority Republican. However, they do cross the aisle when people from the other side come over. But what's interesting about that is they add their own element of expertise to this too. And I it's not just cutting a check to campaigns from these PACs. I believe a lot of the experts get involved and they look at data and data-driven elections and campaigns. Have won. Hands down, quite a bit. I mean, it's all about the numbers. It's all about talking to the right people at the right time, with the right messaging that's truthful and honest to what the candidates' views are. I think it's my personal opinion. Crypto experts are lending their expertise along with these PAC-supported funds.
0: What?
1: And I think that makes a difference.
0: What is the
1: PAC that just write a check?
0: What is the relationship between gold and crypto? Does gold, are they opposite? Are they opponents? Do they help each other? Can they help each other? Because people are spreading negative. They always do. That the United States really doesn't have any gold. We don't have none. It's not there. what do you say about that? What is the relationship there?
1: Well, the largest. On the book, the largest reserves of gold on Earth are in the United States of America. Some say that they're in Fort Knox, some say they're not, but the reserves themselves, I do know that quite a bit of gold was brought back and, onto our shores from where other nations were guarding it or protecting it for us. Actually, most notably, the Philippines. Literally hundreds of planes of gold was brought back to the U.S. because of Trump in his first term, which is good. It's good to onshore, what makes you financially stable. But I will say the relationship between gold, and it's a great question, Bob. The relationship between gold and crypto has evolved over the last few years because some of the most, if you're just now getting started in crypto or you're starting to kind of look at it or pay attention to it, it may be that your retirement accounts are going to open up to crypto soon or otherwise, go back and look at the debate that Michael Saylor on behalf of Bitcoin had versus gold experts. And, man, they went toe-to-toe.

0: crypto. They're like gold versus crypto. Gold, you know, one is fast, one is slow, one is easy, one has zero counterparty risk. And they went through all the different points and elements. But nowadays, you're seeing the convergence because of the fact that asset-backed finance and asset-backed currency, I won't say money because money is asset-backed, but asset-backed currency is where we're headed. And you're seeing that a mix of gold, stable coins, some crypto, oil, semiconductors are all in the same basket. And it's very interesting to see them work together. So it's that's a great question. And just over the last few years, you've seen that evolution.
1: You mentioned the difference between money and currency. Money is backed by something, i.e. gold. Currency is just government issue, just backing by a person's word, right?
0: That's exactly right. Where we started this show on, you know, the luxuries in the United States of America, we've had the luxury, the financial luxury, and the banks being able to lend 10 to 1 of what the reserves are for a long time. We've had the luxury here in the country to have the reserve currency across the earth, and that's important. That helps America and everything that we do. But we've also had the curse, if you will, of not learning really about sovereign money and money itself having that backing of gold since August 15th, 1971, when President Nixon put in a quote-unquote temporary order to reduce the ability for speculators to affect the market and taking gold out from under the U.S. dollar. So that effectively made us 100% currency. There was a couple other steps before that, 1933 and of course, 1913. Those are time periods when basically it took silver and gold out from under the U.S. dollar. And that makes a big impact on each one of us, you know, mm-hmm. and our grandchildren as well.
1: So, right now, because I've heard, like I said, I hear all sides of the coin here by the time I go through a week. And the key is that, well, you know, the America is done. There's no, they don't have any gold. The world is not paying them the same amount of attention. You know, BRICS is going to be, and you don't even hear about BRICS anymore because some of the countries have paused their active movement within BRICS. I did read that, I believe.
0: Yeah, you know, foreign policy is important, and, you know, President Trump's foreign policy versus the Biden administration's policy is, I would say the difference between black and white is that black and white difference is the fact that President Trump's foreign policy doesn't count on taking from others and pushing them down and forcing them into positions like having to come up with BRICS. It's about America first policies, and what's interesting too is in many cases, like you see in Guinea and other nations, they rise up amongst themselves and realize, hey, you know what? We can do Guinea first policies, and we can do different things that help our own nation rather than capitulate to communism and others that give them cheap money and poor infrastructure as the result. Those days, I believe, you know, are behind us, at least for now, until the next election cycle or two. But we're seeing that difference in foreign policy and the ability for nations to understand that if they're not doing what's right for their own citizens, their own people, then, you know, it's time to wake up.
1: But Trump said that in his first administration in his speech to the United Nations. I remember clearly hearing him say that he was moving for America first and that each country's first responsibility was to the citizen of their country first, which was saying anti-globalism. We don't know about the globalism. We know you ought to be taking care of your country and your citizens.
0: Oh, yeah. I mean, we all saw, I believe most of your listeners saw the State of the Union address when Trump challenged Congress and said, stand up if you believe the first priority of legislators, of our lawmakers, is to

0: the citizens we serve. And, well,
1: no Democrats stood up.
0: Room stood up. None of the Democrats did, you know, and I, even our own, you know, in District 34, Vicente Gonzalez wasn't even in the room. He didn't even attend. So he didn't even have the opportunity to stand up, but he didn't even go. So we've had that locally too. We've had those issues, you know, but you know, it's a new day. The sun comes up each morning. We have the opportunity, just like all these other nations across the earth are realizing, they're going to stand up for their own citizens too. And it doesn't have to detract from the United States of America. It doesn't have, it's not a zero sum game, you know, just like that, you know, the example in Guinea, they're going to create jobs. It doesn't mean they're going to sell less gold. They're going to sell they're going to sell refined gold, but they're going to create jobs along the way. I applaud that effort. And I know President Trump and others probably do so as well, because of the fact that they're helping their own people. And I think I think people are starting to wake up. They're starting to stand up, just like the crypto packs. They're starting to stand up to protect their own industry as well.
1: And if they process their own gold and make the ingots, then the United States would buy directly from their government.
0: Yeah,
1: the exactly. End product, the ingots.
0: Right. Well, it creates jobs. You know, job creation itself isn't just about, you know, tax revenue and all those other things. It's about that opportunity where people have the ability to make their own decisions. You know, I mean, there's many countries and many places where, you know, they don't have the opportunity for what you call disposable income, where, you know, maybe they buy a second house or an investment property or the ability to be able to create generational wealth. Those opportunities aren't so prevalent. You know, we've got those here in America. You know, people say to save, right? And that's important. But, you know, during inflation years, like in the Biden administration, the savers are the one who paid the most price because the U.S. dollar buying power dropped so low. So you've got to be nimble. You've got to be able to evolve and be able to adapt to, you know, new markets and different technologies and ways that finance are happening. But that's what we're seeing with crypto, or that's what we're seeing with these PACs being involved. You know, they're getting into kind of the old world thing, meaning PACs and contributing to candidates. But in doing so, that expertise that they're lending, they've won 90%. It's almost, you know, it's not nearly as high as the percentage as a Trump endorsement, but it's making a big impact.
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0: I think it's on time, but I think it's also catching up, too. I mean, you know, that's one thing that the crypto industry is learning is how to adapt to the real world, right? Because, you know, a lot of us see crypto as, you know, something that, you know, it's interesting to learn about, but how does it really affect us, you know, in our everyday lives? You know, the Clarity Act itself, that, you know, coming up to probably a vote this year, hopefully in this next month, sets more of a framework than anything. It's not one side or the other, you know, in terms of politics, but it'll affect banking, it'll affect investments, our retirement accounts, payment systems, financial privacy, digital commerce, innovation, economic growth, and job creation. It affects a lot of, you know, what benefits all this, and you'll get a kick out of this, Bob, and I think our listeners will too. Crypto PACs were heavily involved in taking out a congressman from the Houston area by the name of Al Green.
1: Really?
0: Yeah. So Crypto PACs put a lot of money behind his opponent, Christian Menefee. I don't know if I'm saying it right.
1: Yeah. Who was handpicked by the political leadership in Houston to replace, what's her name, Sheila Jackson Lee.
0: Yeah.
1: And then after Sheila Jackson Lee, there was the former mayor of Houston, and then they picked Menefee, right?
0: Yeah. And so you know, crypto PACs have made some impact. They backed Attorney General Ken Paxton for the U.S. Senate seat. They backed Republicans Alex Mueller and John Bonk. They secured their party's nominations in Houston.

0: in House races. So these PACs have made an impact just in Texas alone. You know, on that one with against Al Green, Ripple and Coinbase and a Fair Shake Super PAC put $5 million into support Menifee just to beat Al Green.
1: Okay, and so, then in the general election, have they picked a side yet? Or you don't know, maybe they'll give to both through, because they have a Democrat arm and they have a Republican arm.
0: Yeah, you know, it's, you know, what I'm seeing in a lot of their efforts is they don't necessarily support both sides of an election. You know, I mean, you've seen that in some where, you know, groups will support one candidate and support the other to cover their own bases. But these crypto PACs are, you know, they're out there, you know, supporting, you know, a number of different Republicans in Texas here locally. And they're targeting specific, you know, specific Congress people who voted against the Genius Act or voted against the Clarity Act. They're coming after them. So I'd say they're on time. I think, you know, the industry itself is integrating within a financial system that's evolving. You know, I think our financial system, if you look at the SWIFT system and others, you know, that have been around for decades, cross-border payments, remittance is enormous with other countries. Remittance payments, where people send money back home if they work here or elsewhere, they send back cross-border payments. All of that's changing in crypto, and blockchain especially is providing those solutions. So I'd say these crypto PACs are right on time, and they're making a large impact.
1: Well, I have a question. I have another question for you. Would Fair Shake, Defend American Jobs, Protect Progress, Stand with Crypto PAC, Digital Freedom Fund PAC, Protect, are they all on board? Do they all want the same thing? Or do sometimes these PACs compete? But all about crypto, but they're not necessarily.
0: There's elements that compete. I'm sure there are. I mean, that's just human nature. I mean, if you've ever been to our local Nueces County Republican Party meetings, you know, we have quite a bit of debate. You know, we're all conservatives, but we have different angles and different perspectives, and we've had different experiences in life. So it's very, very similar to different PACs. They'll have different, you know, discussions, but from what I've seen, you know, when they back a candidate, they're all in. What the industry itself, crypto PACs are seeking is regulatory framework, you know, stability. And what's interesting is in a relatively volatile financial tool, which is crypto, they're seeking stability. And I think a lot of that is allowing these ETFs and connection points into the larger financial market are benefiting the adoption rate and benefiting more people having access to it. Seeing more people in their retirement accounts being able to access crypto, that brings in new buyers and new markets, and I think crypto understands that. So they want to stabilize as much as possible, know if they're a security or commodity, like we've talked about in the last couple of shows. And I think a lot of that framework really is the Clarity Act itself and future legislation. You know, we've got future legislation coming up in Texas in the 90th. That'll support cryptocurrencies and you know, the crypto industry itself in Texas, because there's no place like home, right?
1: Yeah, you've talked about Bitcoin here. You've talked about stable coins, digital asset, you know, SEC versus CFTC authority, central bank.
0: Yep.
1: But I don't understand. I don't know if I know what self-custody rights are.
0: Yeah, self-custody rights. You know, that's going to be similar to if you've got your, you know, one simple example is if you've got your coins on an exchange, I mean, are those really coins that you control?
1: Oh, okay.
0: Self-custody, I mean, meaning you manage it, you handle it, or does it, like, you know, when you get a gold IRA or things like that, it has to be held by an institution rather than held by yourself.
1: But isn't that, you know, like you say, take it out of the exchange and keep it yourself and put it in a wallet and secure the wallet and all, that's self-custody, right? But then they do things

0: crypto, to invest and all that, you would have to do that individually as well.
1: Yeah, there's people that say, you know, like in Robinhood, if you're purchasing crypto in Robinhood, some say, and I need to verify this, some say that the crypto that you buy there isn't necessarily yours. It's yours to use, but it's not necessarily yours because you don't own the keys to it.
0: Mm.
1: So those rights are important because, you know, you and I, we sign those little things called end-user license agreements, EULAs, and we give up a lot of rights when we do that, when we use different services. So that needs to be more readily known and transparent where people understand what they're signing and knowing, and that's where self-custody rights come in.
0: Okay, really interesting. So you said that they weren't part of political campaigns 5 years ago, but they're now part of the basic quality. Where do you stand on taxes? Where do you stand on immigration? Where do you stand on crypto, huh?
1: Yeah, and in the big picture of things, $200 million in PAC is nothing compared to NAR, right? The National Association of Realtors, their PAC, and, you know, the other PACs. But it's certainly a big jump in the last 2 years and a 90% win rate. You can't blink an eye at that. That's making an impact.
0: Appreciate the time that you spend, Chad. You be safe and be well, man. Thank you so much
1: Thank
0: for
1: you.
0: This edition
1: All
0: of
1: right,
0: Keys to Crypto. You too, sir, and Tech Talk.
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3: 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You are listening to the O'Reilly Update. Coming up next, the news with Mike Slater.
4: Thank you, Bill. It is Monday, June 29th, 2026. Here's what's happening today in America. Americans headed to Venezuela. Ceasefire off and now on again. Knockout round begins, and the legend has his last show. It's all coming up, and Bill's going to be here with your message of the day. But first, the death toll of the earthquake in Venezuela is 1,430 so far. 33 survivors have been pulled from rubble, but there are still 50,000 people missing. This was after a 7.2 and a 7.5 earthquake. The last 7.5 magnitude earthquake in America was back in 1812. Among the 33 rescued was an infant and an 11-year-old boy who was detected 10 feet below the surface. Nearly 60,000 buildings have been damaged or destroyed. U.S. Southern Command says 130 airmen arrived to help reopen the airport. This, among other Americans helping, of course, 24 countries have sent 521 tons of supplies. Three urban search and rescue teams from America have arrived: Miami, Fairfax, Virginia, and LA County Fire. CENTCOM announced on Saturday that American forces carried out another round of strikes on multiple targets in Iran after a Panama-flagged oil tanker was attacked near the Strait of Hormuz. This tanker was carrying more than 2 million barrels of crude oil when it was hit by a one-way attack drone about 4:30 in the morning. So then we attacked Iran, then Iran flew missiles and drones into Bahrain and Kuwait. Kuwait has a major U.S. Army base, and they detected and intercepted two ballistic missiles, no injuries or damage. Bahrain said that Iran did damage a residential building, but no one was killed. The U.S. and Iran have agreed to stop attacks and allow vessels to move freely through the Strait of Hormuz again. Lionel Messi, the first person to ever score in 7 straight World Cup games. He also scored his 19th all-time goal, most ever, extending the record that he broke just the other day. The game was meaningless for Argentina. They already got first in the group, but the 70,000 fans at Cowboys Stadium wanted to see Messi. He came out in the 60th minute. USA's first knockout game is against Bosnia. This coming Wednesday, 8 o'clock Eastern. If we win, we will play the winner of Belgium and Senegal, and that game will be on the 6th of July. Alan Jackson gave his final concert. It was in Nashville. The first half of the show were country singers covering Jackson songs. Carrie Underwood, Thomas Rhett, Melinda Lambert, Luke Bryan, Leanne Womack, Little Big Town, among others. Then there was a huge, long, severe storm delay, but Alan Jackson took the stage at 9:35. He has a degenerative nerve condition. It's called Charcot-Marie Tooth disease. It's hard for him to walk or stand. He told the audience, "If anyone has lived the American dream, it's me." The great Bill O'Reilly has your message of the day. Next.
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0: sports and weather.
1: This afternoon, expect partly sunny skies with strong winds and a high of 93. Tonight will be breezy at times with mainly clear conditions and a low of 77. Tomorrow will bring partly sunny skies with a steady breeze in the afternoon and a high of 92. Wednesday will start with a couple of showers in the morning, then become partly sunny and breezy with a high of 92. Thursday is forecasted to be mostly sunny, breezy, with a thunderstorm possible in the afternoon and a high of 93. With your AccuWeather forecast, I'm meteorologist Joe Lundberg.
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0: While we are definitely feeling the heat across the coastal bend as we're heading into our Monday afternoon, the heat risk is going to be in the moderate category for almost all of us today with a couple pockets of the minor heat risk. We'll take a closer look at those feels-like temperatures for you coming up in our full 7-day forecast.
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3: Hey there, folks. Thanks for tuning in to Chris 6. You are, of course, with the Hoffmans today. I'm Brian Hoffman.
1: And I'm Michelle Hoffman.
0: Well, hey there, Coastal Bend. As we're looking at our Monday planner, here's a look at what to expect. A little bit more cloud cover as we're heading through this morning, but that sunshine's still coming back out as we're heading into the afternoon, and also a breezy one on our hands. Winds out of the southeast, 15 to 20 miles an hour sustained as we're starting to head into the afternoon. Those wind gusts pushing upwards of 30 miles an hour at times, but either way, daytime highs going to top out in those lower 90s around the Coastal Bend as we're heading out there. When you account for that humidity, though, the feels-like temperature, what our body actually experiences as we're heading out there, that's going to be into the lower triple digits as we're heading out closer to

0: on the way and going to want to find ways to stay cool as you're heading out there. If you're taking a long weekend, maybe going to the beach as you're heading out there today, keep in mind that daytime high closer to 87 degrees is still going to be feeling closer to the triple digit mark. Seas around 4 to 5 feet, or that surf around 4 to 5 feet. High tide this morning closer to 6:43 a.m. with low tide going to be tonight closer to that 9 p.m. hour. Of course, not much rain expected. We'll have a closer look for you coming up.
1: My inbox has been blowing up with this question. Where are the best places to watch 4th of July fireworks? Well, I have you covered with where you need to be for the best views this Independence Day. If you're staying in Corpus Christi, you can't go wrong with the Mayor's Big Bang Fireworks Show. For one of the best views, head to the bayfront, the seawall, or the T-heads, where many onlookers watch from their boat decks. And trust me, Brian and I have watched it from there before. It's an incredible spot. If you want to make a whole evening, restaurants like Retro Corpus, Gallery 41, and the USS Lexington Museum are hosting special watch parties. You can also enjoy festivities at Cole Park before the fireworks light up the sky at 9:30 p.m. Heading to Port Aransas, the fireworks launch from Roberts Point Park at 9 p.m. But don't wait until dark. The celebration starts at 4 p.m. with food, music, and family-friendly fun before the big show. If you're spending the 4th on North Padre Island, it would be hard to miss the Island Blast Fireworks display. I've met with organizers before, and one thing that makes this event so special is that it's completely funded by community donations. They say Whitecap Boulevard offers one of the best viewing spots, and if you're lucky enough to live on the canals, you may even be able to watch right from your own dock. Fireworks begins at 9 p.m. And if Rockport is your destination, you're in for a classic Texas tradition. The 60th annual Wendell Family Fireworks Display will light up the skies over Aransas Bay. Some of the best viewing spots: Broadway Fulton Beach Road, Highway 35 near Little Bay, Rockport Beach Park, and the Rockport Marina Seawall.
2: After 3 days of speeches, strategy sessions, and campaign rallies, Texas Democrats are leaving Corpus Christi with one message. They believe 2026 is their opportunity to compete statewide. Thousands of delegates filled up the Hilliard Center through the weekend, attending workshops focused on organizing, voter outreach, and campaign strategy ahead of November. The leaders also addressed issues affecting Texas, including education, health care, immigration, voting rights, and even Coastal Bend's ongoing water challenge.
3: We are the blue wave. And Democrats, this next great wave of Texas is beginning right here, right now in Corpus Christi, because it's our time.
2: Candidates running for statewide office use the convention to introduce themselves and lay out their vision. U.S. Senate candidate James Delarico urged Democrats to unite around what he called the Texas spirit, while gubernatorial candidate Gina Hinojosa said her campaign will focus on restoring what she described as the American dream and putting working Texans first.
4: Texans don't like tyrants, and we don't surrender easily.
2: National Democrats also energized the crowd. Senator Cory Booker praised diversity as a strength, while Senator Bernie Sanders urged Democrats to campaign on economic issues and policies aimed at helping working families.
5: The American people are hurting. They want to know what the Democratic Party stands for and what the Democratic Party is going to do to improve their lives.
2: Yeah, with candidates officially launching statewide campaigns and party leaders outlining their roadmap for November, Democrats say that the work now shifts from the convention floor to organizing voters across Texas.
6: I'm Melissa Saravino, your neighborhood news reporter in Alice. Right behind me, right inside those doors, is the third annual senior prom hosted by the Alice Housing Authority. I'm going to go inside in a few, check it out, see what these seniors are doing and how they're having fun and why this is so important to them. Again, I'm Melissa Saravino, your neighborhood news reporter for 6 News.
7: The first case of New World screwworm is now confirmed in Jim Hogg County. County Judge Juan Carlos Guerrera says that the discovery happened southwest of Hebbronville. He says that there is no need to panic, but residents should stay vigilant. Officials are urging livestock owners to inspect their cattle for any signs of screwworm. Now, ranchers must also follow all quarantine protocols.

0: spread. The Corpus Christi Nueces County Public Health District is expected to start mosquito spraying today. This will run through Friday, July 10th. Spraying will take place in the Cal Allen area and just north of Robstown. When spraying is taking place, remain indoors when possible. Close windows and doors and bring your pets inside. You can also reduce mosquito breeding by removing any standing water, using insect repellent, and wearing long sleeves and pants during dawn and dusk hours.
1: Good morning, I'm Del Walters. Here's what's happening today. Luigi Mangione due back in court on Monday. The hearing is part of his federal murder trial. He's accused of killing UnitedHealthcare CEO Brian Thompson last year. Monday's hearing will finalize the trial schedule and questions for the jury. Mangione won't face the death penalty in this federal case. The 28-year-old is also facing state charges in connection with the killing in New York State. Alex Murdoch will be in court on Monday, first time since his double murder convictions were overturned last month. Murdoch was granted a retrial after the South Carolina Supreme Court found that a former clerk improperly influenced jurors. The high-profile lawyer was convicted of killing his wife and their 22-year-old son. He's still in prison, though, after being sentenced on financial crimes. Wimbledon gets underway Monday in London, also marking the return of Serena Williams. She hasn't played since 2022. She'll compete in the doubles tournament with her sister, Venus.
0: NASA is racing to save its Swift Space Telescope from falling back to Earth. A $30 million robotic mission launching as soon as this week will boost the 20-year-old observatory to a higher orbit so it can continue tracking cosmic explosions. The startup Catalyst Space Technologies built the three-armed spacecraft nicknamed Link, which will grab Swift and raise its altitude over several months. Without the boost, Swift could plunge into the atmosphere by October. NASA's Hubble Space Telescope is also at risk and could be next.

trying to find the people who are still trapped in the buildings, the hospitals, the homeless in Venezuela. The account of the people who is missing is still growing every day. It's over 5,000 people who are missing in the country, and the relatives and the families and the people inside the country and outside the country is asking for help, is asking for response, is asking for the rescue teams to continue looking, to continue digging in these buildings to try to find their families and the relatives. Even the

0: it's a light in the middle of the darkness that everyone is facing in Venezuela at the moment. Citizens are on the streets, are sleeping in tents, and are afraid of the aftershocks like the one we suffered this morning at 7 a.m. It was a very difficult condition, and has to face these aftershocks that are really frightening every single day. We know that the rescue teams are doing their best, and in the last hours are doing everything they can to try to find the people, and to try to find even a sign that the people were there, the families are alive and well, or not in the cases are they are recovering even closer to the people, to the families, in order to know the reality of the situation and to have peace with them, and knowing what happened to their relatives. This is the situation from Venezuela right now, and this is Andreina for me for Spritz News Group.
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11: Well, howdy and happy Monday, Coastal Bend. Taking a look through our future tracker as we're heading through the day. Going to expect any of that cloud cover that's out this morning to start burning off as we're heading into the afternoon. Daytime highs going to round out in those lower 90s for most of us. Even a couple mid-90s towards Duval County and the upper 80s right along the coast. But taking into account that humidity, all of us feeling like the upper 90s and lower triple digits as we're heading out this afternoon. By tonight, holding on to a decent amount of mugginess. Overnight lows still in those upper to mid-70s for most of us and some lower 80s as you work your way closer to the coast. A few more clouds similar to what we're seeing this morning with that extra morning cloud cover, but with the high pressure overhead, that's leading to plentiful sunshine as we're heading into the afternoon. Daytime highs once again to the lower 90s as we're heading out for our Tuesday, and of course feeling like those triple digits once again. Unfortunately, the humidity not translating much into rain chances. Going to see those remain at the unlikely to stray category as we're heading through this week with that high pressure really dominating the forecast. Could still see a sea breeze shower as we're heading out there, but mostly looking dry and warm through the 7-day forecast.
12: A local Catholic church is repairing extensive damage after copper thieves targeted their air conditioning unit. Surveillance video from St. Teresa Catholic Church shows two men stealing the copper tubing. Father Joseph Nguyen spotted the men after he saw freon leaking from the cut pipes. He called 911 and police recognized the suspects from the video. 41-year-old Joshua Serrera and 43-year-old Rick Gonzalez are now charged with engaging in organized criminal activity.
13: It's a race against time in Venezuela after that country was rocked by a pair of powerful earthquakes. Thousands are missing. The death toll is expected to rise. Dozens of buildings have collapsed, many more damaged, including in the capital of Caracas. Authorities telling residents avoid homes with structural damage, and earthquake experts saying there are several factors that played a role in these quakes.
14: One is the tectonic risk, of course. There's the density of populations, and then it's how the infrastructure has been built. And certainly in the past, Caracas in Venezuela has not well prepared for earthquakes. And if you look at the building codes and if you look at how these buildings are built, that is one of the main reasons why we're seeing such a catastrophe.
13: Venezuela's acting president saying the government was creating a $200 million reconstruction fund for hospitals and houses damaged by the quake. She has instructed the economy and finance minister to oversee the effort.
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17: Football managers have to prepare for penalty shootouts. And the one thing many have learned the hard way is that it just cannot be left until the last minute.
18: If this is the first time you're thinking about the penalty shootout, you're way too late. And your probability of winning with your team, in my opinion, is considerably below 50%. So how do we set up a plan for a penalty shootout? What is our psychological plan? How do we win this battle with this opposing team? How do we dominate the opponents in different phases of the shootout?
17: Of course, they'll always need to be flexible, but they need to have a plan. And the calmer they remain, the better the outcome will be.
18: And the manager should definitely not leave it up to the players themselves. The manager knows better than anyone, and the manager needs to spend his attention and his time on communicating the plan. It needs to be very clear to everyone involved what they're supposed to do. And also the manager needs to provide proper psychological support for the players also at this moment.
17: How would you stack your 1 to 5? Where do the strongest?
18: You want to make sure that your best penalty takers for sure will be featured in this event. And the safest way to do that is to stack your best penalty takers early. Most teams tend to put their most senior players at number one because you really want to have a good start to a penalty shootout. That can do a lot for your team, and it can do the opposite for the opponent team. And other players, they know that they're much more comfortable with a less, let's call it high-profile shot, if something like that exists in the shootout. It's number 4, number 5. These shots tend to be more critical than others, because those shots are typically the shots where if you miss, you will instantly lose the shootout, or if you score, you will instantly win the shootout.
7: The Houston Astros battled back to beat the Detroit Tigers.

0: extra innings. Detroit took an early 3-0 lead, but Houston, they roared back with home runs from Ronel Delgado and Isaac Paredes at the tie of the game. So in the 10th inning, Christian Walker launched a 3-run shot to put the Astros ahead for good. Houston wins 7-5. The Texas Rangers held off the Toronto Blue Jays for a thrilling road win. Joc Pederson started the game with a bang by hitting a home run on the very first pitch. Toronto tied the game in the eighth inning with a 2-run shot from Nathan Loops. Texas took the lead right back in the ninth when Jared Klinik scored on a wild pitch. And Brandon Nimmo settled the 3-2 victory with an incredible catch against the outfield wall.
1: Okay, you got this. It's just a laxative. How scary could it be? You can do hard things.
2: Honey, relax. It's Miralax.
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0: Around the corner, we've been getting lots of questions about what side dish to make for the holiday. Well, many of you have asked for a recipe that doesn't take a lot of work, but that has a bunch of flavor. So we thought we should bring back an old classic that's really easy and tasty, whether you serve it inside or out. In a slow cooker, we combine some ground beef, a chopped onion, barbecue sauce, brown sugar, and a bit of water. Now, we add three kinds, a can of kidney beans, a can of butter beans, both drained, and a can of pork and beans with the juice and all, along with some crumbled bacon to give it some smokiness. After it slow cooks, it's done. No slow cooker, no problem. You could simply slow cook this in your oven. And if you're grilling out, why not serve these right out of an aluminum pan or a cast iron skillet right off the grill? Either way, this is one of those cook until you're ready for them kind of dishes that everyone loves. I do hope you'll go online and get the recipe for what we call hillbilly baked beans, so you can whip up a down-home favorite just in time for the 4th of July, or really any time. I'm Howard from the Mr. Food Test Kitchen, where today we've rediscovered a classic way for you to say, ooh, it's so good.
1: 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We always appreciate it.
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0: with a big weekend for Democrats from across the state and included some big names like Bernie Sanders and Cory Booker. We'll take you there coming up.
1: I'm John Matarese with an important warning for all drivers. If your car is ever in an accident, are you sure your insurance will cover the full cost of that repair? I'll tell you why in some cases drivers say it did not.
0: Hey there, folks. Thanks for tuning in to Chris 6. You are, of course, with the Hoffmans today. I'm Brian Hoffman.
2: And I'm Michelle Hoffman.
3: Well, hey there, Coastal Bend. As we're looking at our Monday planner, here's a look at what to expect. A little bit more cloud cover as we're heading through this morning, but that sunshine's still coming back out as we're heading into the afternoon, and also a breezy one on our hands. Winds out of the southeast, 15 to 20 miles an hour sustained as we're starting to head into the afternoon. Those wind gusts pushing upwards of 30 miles an hour at times, but either way, daytime highs going to top out in those lower 90s around the Coastal Bend as we're heading out there. When you account for that humidity, though, the feels-like temperature, what our body actually experiences as we're heading out there, that's going to be into the lower triple digits as we're heading out closer to 2 and 4 p.m., about 103 degrees. So definitely a toasty one on the way, and going to want to find ways to stay cool as you're heading out there. If you're taking a long weekend, maybe going to the beach as you're heading out there today, keep in mind that daytime high closer to 87 degrees is still going to be feeling closer to the triple digit mark. Seas around 4 to 5 feet, or that surf around 4 to 5 feet. High tide this morning closer to 6:43 a.m. with low tide going to be tonight closer to that 9 p.m. hour. Of course, not much rain expected. We'll have a closer look for you coming up.
4: After 3 days of speeches, strategy sessions, and campaign rallies, Texas Democrats are leaving Corpus Christi with one message. They believe 2026 is their opportunity to compete statewide. Thousands of delegates filled up the Hilliard Center through the weekend, attending workshops focused on organizing, voter outreach, and campaign strategy ahead of November. The leaders also addressed issues affecting Texas, including education, health care, immigration, voting rights, and even Coastal Bend's ongoing water challenge.
5: We are the blue wave. And Democrats, this next great wave of Texas is beginning right here, right now in Corpus Christi, because it's our time.
4: Candidates running for statewide office use the convention to introduce themselves and lay out their vision. U.S. Senate candidate James Tallarico urged Democrats to unite around what he called the Texas spirit. While gubernatorial candidate Gina Hinojosa said her campaign will focus on restoring what she described as the American dream and putting working Texans first.
6: Texans don't like tyrants, and we don't surrender easily.
4: National Democrats also energized the crowd. Senator Cory Booker praised diversity as a strength, while Senator Bernie Sanders urged Democrats to campaign on economic issues and policies aimed at helping working families.
7: The American people are hurting. They want to know what the Democratic Party stands for and what the Democratic Party is going to do to improve their lives.
4: Now, with candidates officially launching statewide campaigns and party leaders outlining their roadmap for November, Democrats say that the work now shifts from the convention floor to organizing voters across Texas.
0: The Corpus Christi Nueces County Public Health District is expected to start mosquito spraying today. This will run through Friday, July 10th. Spraying will take place in the Cal Allen area and just north of Robstown. When spraying is taking place, remain indoors when possible. Close windows and doors and bring your pets inside. You can also reduce mosquito breeding by removing any standing water, using insect repellent, and wearing long sleeves and pants during dawn and dusk hours.
8: Happy Monday, everyone. It's your neighborhood news reporter, Jacob Daniels, and I know I've been out for a few days, was on a little bit of vacation, but I'm back now, and that reminds me about my story today. Something else is back. Timbergate Drive. This, we have been reporting on this street for 2 years. It was arguably one of the worst streets in Corpus Christi. And now construction is done, as you can see. Doing a story, talking to neighbors, what's the process been like? So make sure you guys check it out.
2: I'm Melissa Travino, your neighborhood news reporter. In Alice, right behind me, right inside those doors, is the third annual senior prom hosted by the Alice Housing

0: party. I'm going to go inside in a few, check it out, see what these seniors are doing and how they're having fun and why this is so important to them. Again, I'm Elizabeth Trevino, your neighborhood news reporter, Press 6 News.
1: On Monday, Alex Murdaugh had his first hearing since the overturning of his high-profile murder convictions last month. The status and scheduling conference in South Carolina marks the start of his path to a retrial. Murdaugh is charged with murdering his wife and son, which he denies. He's getting a new trial after the state Supreme Court ruled that comments to jurors affected the original trial. The new one is set to begin next April. Murdaugh remains in prison, and that is because he pleaded guilty to dozens of financial crimes. Shipping through the Strait of Hormuz has ticked up over the past 36 hours into Monday. That's according to ship tracking data, which shows several larger tankers using a more southern route. Ship traffic, however, is still a long way off from pre-war levels. The U.S. and Iran exchanged fire multiple times over the weekend, leading to a sharp drop in traffic through the strait. But a U.S. official saying the two countries later agreed to stand down. And the University of California at Berkeley is honoring California Congresswoman and former House Speaker Nancy Pelosi. The university is opening a new institute named for Pelosi that will focus on public service, civic leadership, and American democracy. The 86-year-old is retiring from Congress at the end of her term in January. Berkeley officials say this will be a nonpartisan institute, and Republicans are invited to participate.
2: The Vank community is in shock after their fire chief was struck by a vehicle. Charles Woodward was directing traffic after a crowded rodeo on Saturday night. Texas DPS says that a driver in a Chevy hit Woodward. Community members are now leaving flowers at the fire station to honor him. And Woodward also served as a local police officer. He has two children, and his wife is expecting another baby in 2 weeks. State troopers still investigating the crash.
3: A Montgomery County Sheriff's deputy is dead after being hit by a commercial vehicle. 24-year-old Erica Serrato was directing traffic early Sunday morning on Interstate 45. Investigators say the driver struck her while she was helping with another crash scene. Flying debris also injured a second deputy. Serrato worked for the sheriff's office for 6 years and became a deputy just 6 months ago.
4: Feeling shortchanged by your auto insurance company? You're not alone. A lot of drivers are shocked to find out that the check they receive from their insurance company after a collision is not enough to cover all the damage.
5: It bent the tie rod. 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
1: Medicare is launching a pilot program Wednesday to cover weight loss drugs. Enrollees will pay $50 a month, but that copay won't count toward deductibles.

0: out-of-pocket maximums. Supporters say the effort could make medications more accessible to patients who need them. By law, Medicare cannot cover weight loss drugs, but short-term demonstration projects are allowed, making this a temporary workaround to test demand and health impacts. A new study suggests taking just 5 minutes to walk every hour can significantly boost employee health. Researchers say short, frequent breaks from sitting improve circulation, reduce blood sugar spikes, and help with focus and mood at work. The findings highlight that small, regular movements may be more effective than one long workout session in countering the effects of prolonged sitting. Employers are being urged to encourage hourly movement breaks to support workplace wellness. A new study suggests your handwriting could reveal important clues about your brain health. Researchers found subtle changes in writing speed, pressure, and consistency may signal early signs of neurological conditions, disease, and Alzheimer's. The study used digital pens and tablets to measure tiny variations most people wouldn't notice. Experts say handwriting analysis could one day be a simple, non-invasive screening tool, but more research is needed before it's used in clinics.
1: Well, we are in store for a breezy Monday across the coastal bend. The National Weather Service putting out the small craft advisory. That's going to be through 7 p.m. this evening for gusts upwards of 30 miles an hour and pretty rough seas out there. We'll give you a closer look at this condition, at these conditions. That's coming up.
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6: Keys. We're heading out there, but mostly looking dry and warm through the 7-day forecast.
7: It's a race against time in Venezuela after that country was rocked by a pair of powerful earthquakes. Thousands are missing. The death toll is expected to rise. Dozens of buildings have collapsed, many more damaged, including in the capital of Caracas. Authorities telling residents avoid homes with structural damage, and earthquake experts saying there are several factors that played a role in these quakes.
8: One is the tectonic risk, of course. There's the density of populations, and then it's how the infrastructure has been built. And certainly in the past, Caracas in Venezuela has not well prepared for earthquakes. And if you look at the building codes, and if you look at how these buildings are built, that is one of the main reasons why we're seeing such a catastrophe.
7: Venezuela's acting president saying the government was creating a $200 million reconstruction fund for hospitals and houses damaged by the quake. She has instructed the economy and finance minister to oversee the effort.

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6: I didn't hear anybody knock. Shall we proceed?
7: 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Isn't it exciting?
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9: Phone scams continue to evolve and target millions of U.S. Americans each year. That's according to consumer protection agencies. And with artificial intelligence, they're just getting more convincing than ever. Take a look at some of the calls I received in just the last week.
10: Hi, my name is Giovanni.
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14: Hi, this is Tinsley regarding your unsecured personal loan application.
9: As you can see, I've been getting these calls multiple times a day, and if it feels like you're getting more of them too, you're not alone. The Federal Trade Commission says it gets millions of fraud reports from consumers every year. So I looked into solutions. The Federal Communications Commission's website recommends using the spam filtering tools built into your phone. iPhone users can turn on silence unknown callers. Android users can enable spam protection and caller ID features. For me, that wasn't the best option. And that's because I don't have a local area code. So if I silence too many calls, I could miss an important call from my doctor or someone from town trying to reach me. So another thing you can do is check if you're registered with the National Do Not Call Registry. And you know, I actually thought I was registered. Turns out I wasn't. But it only takes a minute to check. And if you're not registered, you can sign up for free. Just keep in mind the registry can help cut down on legitimate telemarketing calls, but won't stop criminal scammers who ignore the rules. Also, if you do get a scam call, consider reporting it to the FTC. That might feel like a waste of time, but those reports help them track trends, identify scams that are spreading, and build cases against fraudsters. If nobody reports what's happening, it's a lot harder to see how big the problem really is.
15: A new Mississippi law taking effect Wednesday will authorize the state's Department of Public Safety to compile a list of immigrants living in the state illegally. Under the law, the agency will be able to collect names, addresses, countries of origin, and criminal histories, sharing the data with state and local authorities. Supporters say it will help fight illegal immigration. Critics warn it could lead to profiling and damage trust between law enforcement and immigrant communities. Mississippi has fewer than 28,000 undocumented residents, less than 1% of its population.
9: Summer is the season of travel, but if you're planning to cross time zones on a trip,
16: it can really take a toll on your sleep and vacation. Take it from the Hoffmans. We've been there. Mandy Gaither shows us top tips from a sleep specialist on how to recover from and prevent jet lag.
17: From road trips to flights, for many it's time to travel, but those time zones can be tricky.
18: Jet lag is a temporary disruption of your body's internal clock.
17: Sleep specialist Michelle Drerup with Cleveland Clinic says your body may be in a new place, but your internal clock is still at home. She says it can lead to sleep disruptions, daytime sleepiness, low energy, irritability, and digestive issues.
18: Already being sleep deprived can make it even worse.
17: Drerup says

0: Jet lag relief starts before you even travel. Get adequate sleep leading up to the trip. If you're traveling east, she says a sleep shift may help some. That means going to bed and waking up a little earlier. But she says that can get complicated. So instead, she recommends focusing on things you do while traveling.
1: Things like making sure you're staying hydrated, drinking a lot of fluids, but maybe limiting alcohol, which can worsen sleep quality and make you more dehydrated.
0: Drerup says to be careful about relying on caffeine. It's a temporary solution that may make sleep more difficult later. And when you arrive at your destination, adapt to the local schedule as much as possible. If you're flying overnight, she says to sleep on the plane if you can. And if you arrive in the morning, avoid napping. Instead, stay active and seek sunlight.
1: Getting time outdoors, natural light, is the strongest cue that helps reset our circadian clock.
0: For Health Minute, I'm Mandy Gaither.
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0: Amazing meal. The guys really went to town on that leg of lamb.
1: Yeah, thanks, Amy. I'm glad everyone enjoyed it.
0: It's hard to believe how much you and Jim have done with the house in such a short amount of time. It's just gorgeous.
1: Yeah, we love it too. And the kids are really thriving in school here. 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
0: 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Something's wrong. I know you too well.
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0: 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My cousin Susan and her husband were in a similar situation, but they got some terrific advice for free from a housing...

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3: Let me know when you do. 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
2: Right away, sir.
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7: Keys.
8: So, Rachel, you haven't heard this story yet, but the other day I had lunch with, about twice a year I get with one of my old high school buddies. There were three of us that ran around together, did everything together in high school. And when I went off to college...
9: Probably glad there weren't
8: do what?
9: Phones with cameras during those days.
8: Thank God there is no record of the things that we did. Yes, that's true. Beyond belief. But anyway, one of the three passed away of cancer last year, and the other one I meet with and have a hamburger with at least twice a year. Mm-hmm. And he lives right here in the neighborhood, right here in the area, and hang out with him. And the other day I was down there having a hamburger with him, and I said, what have you been doing? He's single again. And I said, what have you been doing? He goes, I just went on six cruises in the last little while. He goes, I'm addicted to cruising. And I went, you got to go on the Ramsey cruise.
9: Is he coming?
8: He signed up.
9: Well, look,
8: he's going to go
9: there.
8: On the Ramsey cruise.
9: Look at there.
8: So there we go, which I'm going to have him sign an NDA. But gave him a good deal on the room, but we're going to have him sign an NDA because we can't have any exposure on the Ramsey cruise. But if you don't know what this is, if you're debt-free, the Live Like No One Else cruise is a high-end, very nice, this is not Walmart on the seas, this is the good cruise lines, if you know what I mean, wink, wink. And this is the best of the best, the Live Like No One Else cruise. Hang out with all of us, all the Ramsey personalities will be there, and other celebs of miscellaneous not to be mentioned yet. But we're going to do new sessions on there. Everybody's going to be speaking every night. We're the entertainment. We're doing all kinds of get-togethers and hang out with you guys. New sessions this year on building wealth, live episodes of our shows, the world's largest debt-free scream. We did it last time. We're going to do it again. And last year, it'll be 2 years between the two cruises. So we did it last March, year ago March. And this one will be next March. And it was really fun.
9: It was great. It was a great week. And just
8: I was a little bit worried about being trapped on a ship with 3,000 Ramsey fans, right? That could be a long week for me. You know, that could have gone sideways. But honestly, I had a blast.
9: Yeah, it was great.
8: Sharon and I, we would just sit down and have dinner. We'd talk to people. It was just, we had the best time. We really did. It was a lot of fun. So you can secure your cabin. They're not quite sold out, getting close, with a $600 deposit, and join us and my high school buddy. And we'll all be there. And click the link in the show notes.
9: Rednecks from Antioch on a cruise.
8: That's right.
9: That's what you need.
8: If you might be a redneck if you're cruising with so-and-so and Dave, right? No, I'm not going to throw the guy under the bus, but yeah, there we go. So click the link in the show notes. Go to RamseySolutions.com/events. Book your cabin. It will be next March. It will be sold out. You will be really FOMOing. Now, you do not come if you're in debt. This is only for baby step 4 and beyond. We're not hypocrites. We tell you when you're in baby step 1 through 3, you're not going on vacation. This is a vacation. But if you've hit baby step 4 and beyond and you save up the money and you want to go on this night, this is Holland America. I mean, this is a good line. It's Caribbean cruise. It's going to be amazing. And but if you've saved up your money and you want to hang out with us for the week, it's an incredible week. You're going to learn a lot, too, because the sessions are incredible that we're teaching. So
9: that was the funniest part, is it really is a vacation. You get to go to all these islands. And so we have all these sessions booked out with things that, you know, we teach from stage and a couple of things. And I'm like, yeah, you know, the room might be

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3: Let me know when you do. 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
2: Right away, sir.
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6: Keys.
7: Stacy's in Indianapolis. Hi, Stacy. How are you?
8: Hi, Dave. How are you?
7: Great. What's up?
8: Well, my daughter is 29. She's married. She's a nurse, just works part-time because I have a 2.5-year-old granddaughter. Her husband makes $57 an hour. I'm disabled, divorced, and I used to work in insurance. So I know you don't like this, but I bought whole life insurance. I want to cash in her whole life policy that I've had for 29 years. And just so you know, they each have their own life insurance policies outside of their work. She feels entitled to have that cash value. She thinks it is hers. I disagree. I think the money's mine. I could use the money. What do you think?
7: Well, you're the owner of the policy, and you paid every dollar for the policy, correct?
8: Yes, I've been paying $26 a month for 29 years.
7: And how much is the cash value when you cash it out?
8: $6,800.
7: Good God, you totally got screwed. Oh, my God.
8: Yes.
7: Oh,
8: and
7: my God.
8: Like I said, I worked in my career was in insurance before I had to go on disability 15
7: yeah.
8: years ago.
7: Okay, so how many kids do you have that have these policies?
8: Two.
7: All right, so we're cashing them both in, right?
8: Well, at the moment, I'm cashing the other one in because, long story short, my other daughter, I'm just not sure where her life's taking her, so I'm just kind of holding on right now.
7: I don't care. How old is your other daughter?
8: She's 4 years older, so should I just go ahead and cash that one in,
7: Yeah,
8: too?
7: You better cash them both in. They both suck beyond belief. You've gotten screwed. Don't keep them. And it's not
8: okay,
7: your obligation to take care of the one that has her act together or the one that doesn't have her act together. These are 31-year-old grown women. And
8: yes,
7: you paid
8: are.
7: For this policy. It is not their money.
8: Okay.
7: In neither case are you to take care
8: opinion.
7: Of them.
8: Well, thank you. I just wanted to kind of have somebody else tell me that. Because
7: yeah, that's,
8: I don't
7: not only, yeah. that's not only moral. That's also what the law says. They're not the owner of the asset. You are.
8: Okay.
7: You own it. That's why they call you the owner.
9: Yeah,
8: I should.
9: What age did you open up the policy for your daughter?
7: 1 year old. She had 29.
9: She was one.
7: 29. Years.
9: Okay, and you did $26
7: a month.
9: A month. Okay. I was just gonna say.
8: Yes.
9: So you should have, if you just had that in an S&P, just for and people for listening, it should be $58,000. Is what you?
8: Yeah.
9: Is what
7: if you put
8: know.
7: It in a real investment instead of a rip-off whole life policy. Instead of $6,800, you'd have $60,000.
9: And it says she would have put in $8,736. So she put in more than what the investment.

0: Russian drones struck a minibus in Zaporizhia, killing three and injuring six. The attacks came as Ukraine intensified its drone attacks on Russia, setting fire to a major oil refinery in the south and killing at least two people, according to Russian authorities. I'm Karen Shamas.
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1: OpenAI has restricted the release of its new AI model at the request of President Trump. More from correspondent Bernie Bennett.
3: This move is part of a government effort to vet AI products for cybersecurity risks. OpenAI's rival, Anthropic, announced that the administration has approved a limited release of its cybersecurity model. Both companies will only provide access to a small group of trusted partners. OpenAI's new model, GPT 5.6 Sol, will be available to about 20 customers approved by the administration. The government's actions have sparked criticism, with some experts warning that unpredictable intervention could hinder U.S. companies. Bernie Bennett reporting.
1: Lawmakers have subpoenaed billionaire investor Leon Black after a contentious interview on payments to Jeffrey Epstein. The House Oversight Committee served subpoenas to Black on Friday after lawmakers say he refused to answer some questions about his years-long relationship with Epstein. You'll find breaking news and analysis at townhall.com. New research is highlighting differences within the Democrat Party's diverse voter base.
4: According to Pew Research, Black and Hispanic voters, while still largely aligned with Democrats, often differ from the party's more progressive wing. Many support economic liberal policies, but take more moderate positions on social issues. They're also more likely to favor stricter border enforcement and stronger policing than progressive activists. The findings point to an evolving Democratic base, with key voting blocks not fully embracing the party's shift to the left. Ron Taylor reporting.
1: A wave of conservative political winds is reshaping Latin America, with new election results in Peru and Colombia adding to the new trend. Over the past 18 months, seven countries in Central and South America have shifted to the political right. Some leaders call it an historic rejection of socialism and a move toward free market economic policies. More of these stories at srnnewstownhall.com.
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6: This afternoon, expect partly sunny skies with strong winds and a high of 93. Tonight will be breezy at times with mainly clear conditions and a low of 77. Tomorrow will bring partly sunny skies with a steady breeze in the afternoon and a high of 92. Wednesday will start with a couple of showers in the morning, then become partly sunny and breezy with a high of 92. Thursday is forecasted to be mostly sunny, breezy, with a thunderstorm possible in the afternoon and a high of 93. With your AccuWeather forecast, I'm meteorologist Joe Lundberg.
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9: I'll be a team player when, especially in politics, if I can get my goals across the finish line, then I'll be a team player for a little bit. 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

0: control there is leverage in these ongoing ceasefire talks. Now, at the same time, violence is continuing in southern Lebanon. Israel and Lebanon over the weekend said that they had reached a framework for a future peace deal. But the Iranian-backed Hezbollah militant group isn't part of this deal. That means Israel is not withdrawing its troops from Lebanon for the time being. And on Sunday, an Israeli soldier was killed in fresh fighting with Hezbollah. This latest violence has cast a shadow over the continuing talks between Iran and the U.S.
1: Oil gained 305 points by the closing bell. The Nasdaq up 522. 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
2: In the afternoon and a high of 92. Wednesday will start with a couple of showers in the morning, then become partly sunny and breezy with a high of 92. Thursday is forecasted to be mostly sunny, breezy, with a thunderstorm possible in the afternoon and a high of 93. With your AccuWeather forecast, I'm meteorologist Joe Lundberg.
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5: I'll be a team player when, especially in politics, if I can get my goals across the finish line, then I'll be a team player for a little bit. But otherwise, I'm Han Solo, and I will shoot first. I'm not asking for the world. 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It's just some situational immortality in a miniature ranch or a fitted sheet folding robot, a yarn spinner, and a Hogwarts castle. Very simple.
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5: I mean, it's just, it's all that I asked for. That's all that I, like, wanted. That was it. Welcome back to the program. Dana Lash with you, going through some of these Supreme Court decisions. We're going to have some pieces coming up at Substack, Chapter and Verse. Lorraine and I have divided up everything. Because, you know, when stuff rolls out this in the morning, you're rushing to consume as much of it as you can for air. And all I will say is this, and I was talking to a friend of mine on break, who's an attorney, and he was saying, I don't know if I look at the ballot thing as being that huge of an issue. But, and Lorraine brought up a good point, and then Kane brought this up too. What did you say about the post? But just so you guys know, what SCOTUS was saying is that mail-in ballots, if they are postmarked by on or before Election Day, can still be included. But there have been suits, though, over postmarks that have been fraudulently applied after. And what, and you brought this up during break, Kane.
6: Yeah, I think a lot of us have worked at companies that have those postmark stamp machines, right, where you just run the envelope through and it just prints the postage the way it's supposed to look on the outside of the envelope. And it is the day that it is of that day. So let's say you have a postmark machine and it's either Election Day or before Election Day, and you run a bunch of empty envelopes into this postmark machine. Now you have envelopes that are postmarked either the day of or before Election Day, mm-hmm, that you can handily stuff after Election Day. That's my issue.
5: I think that makes all the sense in the world. I mean, if Democrats are okay with it, then let's just let me do what I want then. I will handle the processing of those ballots.
7: Sure.
5: You can trust me.
7: Yeah,
5: put me in that position. I would love it. I'll be so good. Oh, I'll be lovey-dovey. I'll be so good. Just saying. This is why nobody would ever vote for me.
7: Trust me, bro.
5: Yeah, I will absolutely abuse the system to whatever nefarious end that I think is appropriate. Completely. Telling everybody this right now. I will cheat your socks off, right? And I've never wanted to be in elected office. People ask, and I kind of laugh. It will never happen. I would rather pull my eyes out through my backside. It's never going to happen. I would rather pull my endocrine system out of my nasal cavity. It's just not going to happen. But if I was forced to, I would cheat so bad. I would stuff ballots for Republicans. I would cheat so bad that the level of cheating would take years to unravel. Like, Democrats think that they would cheat. You guys don't even know what I would do. I would cheat in every state. I would game the system. It would be like a full-on enterprise completely. And then I would jail everyone who objected. I'm just saying. I mean, I love my country because I'm not an elected official. Don't know if I would feel the same if I were. And I don't think I could represent anybody that would be dumb enough to vote for me. I mean, I'm not joking. I would engage in so much fraud, and I would punish my enemies abusing the system completely. I am a John Adams nightmare. Never. I could never. But I'm

0: real well here. And he, surprisingly, that argument did not move him, as you can imagine. I know, I'm just as shocked as you are, you know. Oh, man, another day, another roller coaster stalled, this time at Legoland. Did a brick fall off? I don't know. Winter Haven firefighters had to evacuate four people from a stalled roller coaster at Legoland. This could have been a Florida Man story, but it's slightly terrifying. They had two adults, two kids. They were on the ride. It experienced an operational stoppage. They had to get fire crews to go out and evacuate them. Nobody was injured. Everybody's okay. San Diego School buys new tech as experts are sounding the alarm. 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

0: And it was at a Sanford Walmart, and Sanford police say officers responded to multiple calls about a man who was making customers uncomfortable. His name's Tyrese Jackson. He was walking around the store, went into the male clothes section, and then basically britches down and walking around for everybody to see. And I'm not going to get into some of the other things that he did. But he was arrested and charged with indecent exposure of his sexual copulatory organs, and he was taken to Seminole County Jail. That's another way to get a fast track into prison, is that. We have a lot more on the way. Third hour. Don't go anywhere.
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0: In other news, we have giraffes in Texas.
1: Oh, yeah, we do. One time, Chris and I were on our way to Houston, and we were driving on the highway, and he was like, I'll be damned, that's a giraffe. And I was like, no, it's not. Yeah, it was. It was literally a giraffe because it was an exotic ranch right there on the side of the highway. It's crazy. Stephen Yates up next. 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

0: From Friday to Sunday, singers and Alphorn players performed throughout the city. 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
2: This afternoon, expect partly sunny skies with strong winds and a high of 93. Tonight will be breezy at times with mainly clear conditions and a low of 77. Tomorrow will bring partly sunny skies with a steady breeze in the afternoon and a high of 92. Wednesday will start with a couple of showers in the morning, then become partly sunny and breezy with a high of 92. Thursday is forecasted to be mostly sunny, breezy, with a thunderstorm possible in the afternoon and a high of 93. With your AccuWeather forecast, I'm meteorologist Joe Lundberg.
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9: I'm so close to solving the mystery.
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0: not common sense, it's not rational, it's not logical, but for some reason, even with a 6-3 majority, the Supreme Court couldn't do the right thing.
1: Well, and the same thing in Pennsylvania. 292,000 votes, Biden was behind. They seemed to find 300 ballots.
0: Right, that's one of the five states. Exactly.
1: I mean, again, yeah, absolutely. And it's just, it's sad and sickening that that's what's happening here. And again, I appreciate your show. Have a great 4th of July. Appreciate it.
0: Thank you, brother. You too. Thanks, Mark. We've got to ask Mark if he played like in the NHL or what next time, Sam. We got to find out where he played.
2: I know.
0: People
2: that's
0: now listening and go, well, where did he play? Mark who? 833-JOE-PAGS. 833-563-7247. JOEPAGS.com. There's a lot more to come. We'll make sure that we outline some of the other rulings in the Supreme Court. Plus, Mark Wayne Mullen went on CNN this weekend. Keep it here.
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2: 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The other is that we install water heaters now.
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1: I'm so close to solving the mystery.
2: Let me know when you do. 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
1: Right away, sir.
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7: Keys.
8: All right, glad to have you. Thanks. I appreciate you stopping by. There's a lot going on. 833-JOE-PAGS, 833-563-7247, joepags.com. Former climate activist Lucy Biggers is going to be on this program, hour number two. She goes after this, some deputy mayor or something of Paris that's blaming the United States and the fact that we have air conditioning here on why it's so hot in Paris. That's how stupid people are. Stupid! Just how dumb people are. Doesn't make any sense. Let me go to the phone lines and say hello and welcome to, it looks like Steph is in Altoona, Pennsylvania. Steph, what's going on? Hi. Hold on, Steph. It could be on my end. I can't hear you yet. Give me a second. Hold on a second. Let's make sure that we can hear you. Steph, it's going to be important that we hear you on the program. I promise you. Okay, got you now. What's going on?
9: Okay, the issue with the FTC decision is it sets up a bad scenario.
8: Why?
9: The only thing that has prevented the return of the fairness doctrine is the fact the president could not replace FTC members prior to the end of their term. So you've always had Republicans and conservatives on the FTC to stop it. 2028 happens. Yeah. God forbid Governor Newsom becomes president.
8: Right.
9: He goes to the FTC. I want the fairness doctrine back.
8: Yeah.
9: The FTC members vote no.
8: Yeah.
9: Newsom can then replace the members. They vote. They say no, he can replace them again.
8: Steph?
9: If this ruling
8: Steph,
9: is not coupled
8: Steph,
9: with legislation
8: hi, Steph,
9: stopping this stuff,
8: Steph,
9: limiting the scope of the power.
8: Steph,
9: yes.
8: Stop. The FTC yes. doesn't control the fairness doctrine. You're thinking of the FCC.
9: Well, the FTC, yeah, but they can, but this carries over.
8: I don't know you understand. Every single time there is a changeover
9: yes.
8: in president, they always make the chairman the person of the same party. That's why Brendan Carr is now the chairman. Before that, it was somebody else because you had Biden running at the end. The FCC is always 3-2 in favor of the president's party. You didn't know that?
9: Yes, but the problem is now you can simply replace people until they get the vote you want.
8: They do that every
9: forever.
8: Time. They do that every time. Again, every single time there's a different president, that president's party is the one that runs the FCC. Are you not hearing me? They didn't put the fairness doctrine back in during Biden.
9: You can't do it constantly. You can't vote.
8: They do it every single time. They've done it every single time.
9: But you can do it every day now. You can simply, the president can keep removing members until he gets the five votes that he wants.
8: Steph, I love you like a brother, but you're just not listening. There is not a time where a president recently in modern times has had an FCC that wasn't in his favor. They did not add the fairness doctrine back in when Biden had it for 4 years and the chairman was a Democrat and they had the votes. They had it 3-2. They didn't do it. So your fear is not my fear. I'm not worried about that.
9: it sets a bad

0: Representative Julia Letlow, endorsed by President Trump, wins the GOP primary for Senate in Louisiana. We hear more on the story from correspondent Julie Walker reporting.
1: U.S. Representative Julia Letlow wins Republican nomination for U.S. Senate in Louisiana Saturday, giving President Trump another win after he backed her to replace GOP Senator Bill Cassidy. Letlow defeated State Treasurer John Fleming in the two-candidate runoff after they finished ahead of Cassidy in the GOP primary. Cassidy had voted to convict the president on impeachment charges in 2021. Letlow had promised to work with Trump. Her victory caps Trump's early 2026 effort to back Republican challengers to GOP lawmakers who have disagreed with him and replace them with ones more loyal. I'm Julie Walker.
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3: This afternoon, expect partly sunny skies with strong winds and a high of 93. Tonight will be breezy at times with mainly clear conditions and a low of 77. Tomorrow will bring partly sunny skies with a steady breeze in the afternoon and a high of 92. Wednesday will start with a couple of showers in the morning, then become partly sunny and breezy with a high of 92. Thursday is forecasted to be mostly sunny, breezy, with a thunderstorm possible in the afternoon and a high of 93. With your AccuWeather forecast, I'm meteorologist Joe Lundberg.
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0: appreciate you stopping by. It is the Joe Pags Show. Yep, I told you Mark Wayne Mullen went on the Sunday shows. For some reason, goes on with Jake Tapper. I don't know why. I just think that's a bad move, but he did it anyway. He goes on there, and he also says something that has some conservatives very, very unhappy about the plan for some of these TPS people.
1: Will you be deporting all of them? Will they be all deported back to their home countries, Haiti and Syria? And when will these deportations start? Will it be immediately?
2: Well, Jake, first of all, temporary protective status was never intended to be permanent. And there's a lot of people that came over here 15, 20 years ago underneath TPS that's already changed their status. The whole time these individuals have been here underneath the temporary protective status, they could have applied.

But conservatives today, me included, are not very happy with the idea that those who are here illegally that did not take the proper steps in the past several years can now still do that. People are going to absolutely hold on to every word that he just said. And as I said, immigration lawyers are going to be getting paid plenty of money to help these people now stay. People who don't follow our culture, don't want to assimilate, have their own little, you know,

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